0: Donegal Town Garda Station this evening, Tuesday the 2nd of June, between 5 p.m. and 7 p.m. Should you wish to discuss the current Garda recruitment campaign in Irish, there will be a fluent Garda member at this event to assist. Everyone is welcome to assist or to attend at these events. The closing date for the submission of applications is very quickly approaching, tomorrow the 3rd of June. So if you're still undecided about applying, please do come along to either of these two planned events this evening to find out more about the training process and about the career within the Garda Síochána Conor. And you can also apply at www.publicjobs.ie.
1: Anybody who's maybe on the fence about it, what would you say to them now that you've been in the job a while?
0: Been on the fence about it, I think that you need to bite the bullet and go for it. It's an amazing experience throughout all the training in Templemore. You meet lots of new friends, the relationships that you build in there. People say that they've never made friends like it before, and that really is true. And I didn't realise that until I entered the gates of Templemore.
1: Yeah.
0: Being out and part of your community and the police work that we do to keep everybody safe, and I think that's a credit to anybody that's out there that's in that position to do so.
1: And I always think as well, with things like this here, you can always apply and then decide if you don't want to go through with it, you can withdraw.
0: You can withdraw at any stage, but to anybody that is on the fence, I wouldn't withdraw. I would enter the gates, Templemore, and give it time whenever you're there.
1: Mm.
0: And then whenever you're actually in your training, you can decide where you can see if it's for you or it isn't, you know.
1: Perfect. That's Garda Jared McNamee. You can breathe now.
0: Thank you.
1: It was all good. All good. Perfect. We'll have all of those appeals up on our website, and you'll be able to watch this back as well on our YouTube, and we'll have it up online on highlandradio.com. Jared, thank you.
0: Thank you.
1: Don't be surprised if Belle Buffet isn't used as the pitch. It's not had long enough to knit, and it could spell a disaster. In terms of energy costs, the electricity grid cannot store the amount of energy being generated. That's why are we destroying the countryside, erecting more wind turbines? It doesn't make any sense to me. It's like pouring fuel into your car, even though the tank's already overflowing. That's a very good analogy for it. Now, at the very top of the show, I had flagged up that the IS 465 standard has been published, that we weren't entirely sure what this has means, but I'm joined now by Professor Paul Dunlap, the lead scientist who led the change of the science for the standard, and a homeowner affected as well. Good morning, Paul. How are you?
2: Good morning. Thanks for having me on.
1: So you've had a look at the new standard, but I suppose just before we get into the changes, what was the issue with the old standard?
2: So the old standard, very quickly, when people started joining the scheme and test results were coming back, clearly identified that there were minerals other than mica that we know cause concrete to fall apart and crack and crumble. But they were being ignored by the government and the NSEI on this old standard, IS 465. So, I mean, that was flagged very early on by engineers like Ambrose McCluskey, who had concerns about that. I also started to have concerns about it when I got my own report back from my engineer that highlighted that I had it in my home. So that started me on a research journey to try and find out what these minerals do in concrete. So it became fairly clear quickly that the standard was probably wrong, and testing the wrong thing and giving remediation options also for the wrong thing.
1: In terms of that, so this, people will often talk about, I suppose, the quote unquote, the mica test, and getting your house tested for mica. And it's that phraseology came from this national standard.
2: That's right. Well, it probably came before that, because there was an expert panel report that investigated using a desktop methodology to try and find out what was going on with homes in Donegal. And there were other engineers involved in that as well too, who were flagging that mica was probably the issue. So the analysis that was done, that was probably using a thing called X-ray diffraction, was identifying there was large quantities of muscovite mica in these defective concrete blocks. But that type of analysis isn't good enough to identify the types of sulfides that were in that. So it ended up being misidentified as a problem. It ended up in an expert panel report going to government, and then it was identified that mica was the likely cause of Donegal issue, and that also coincided around the time when we had these two big freezing events in 2010, 2011. Mm-hmm. So they made this sort of connection that, you know, mica absorbs water, which it doesn't really. I can talk about what mica does later on if you like, but they came up with this hypothesis that basically mica was absorbing water, that water was freezing during cold temperatures, and this was likely to be a freeze-thaw issue. But that always remained an untested hypothesis. So anyway, that's where that has come from, but it was an incorrect diagnosis to the problem. And we now know through really good rigorous science that the actual cause in Donegal is a mineral called pyrrhotite mainly. In the south of the county, there are some houses that are impacted by framboidal pyrite, but framboidal pyrite and pyrrhotite do the exact same thing. They oxidize in the presence of moisture and oxygen. And they release sulfur, which turns to sulfuric acid. And the sulfuric acid reacts with the cement paste in the concrete and creates new minerals called sulfate minerals. And they cause the concrete to expand and eventually to fall apart. So that process is known as internal sulfate attack. And that's now recognized in the standard as the only damage mechanism, really, that's causing the damage that we see in Irish homes.
1: And has the word mica has been totally removed?
2: The word mica has not been removed because mica in Donegal has a role to play, but it's much a secondary role. So what mica does is when you make fresh concrete, you have to add in aggregates, which are crushed rock. You add in cement powder, which causes the cement to bind together and cause concrete, concrete. And you add in water to get that chemical reaction in the cement going. When you have large amounts of free mica, which is mica that's been crushed and liberated from the rock, those mica flakes attract water to the surface. It's got a large specific area. And what happens during the mixing phase is that the mix becomes too stiff. So to overcome that, the manufacturer needs to add in more water. So what we have found in Donegal is that we have cement that has got a very high cement-water ratio. So there's too much water being used. And it looks as if there's not been enough cement added in to compensate for that. Mm-hmm. So cements with their high cement water ratio are very porous. So the role that mica has played in this issue is that it's created a concrete that's like a sponge that can absorb oxygen and moisture quicker. And then there's more pathways and conduits for those to hit the pyrrhotite crystals and then in the concrete and cause internal sulfate attack. Mm. So mica is like it helps accelerate the process.
1: It's like a bit of a catalyst.
2: Important point. Sorry. Mica in itself does not cause that issue. So mica in itself in hardened concrete won't cause cracking or crumbling. So that's really important to say.
1: Yes. What else is in the standard that I suppose everyone's been waiting for?
2: First of all, I just want to clarify. So we were not a scientist. We were not part of the technical committee that wrote the standard. So we didn't write IS-465. Mm-hmm. We were external experts that were employed by Geological Survey of Ireland, and we were funded by them to do a research project to try and identify the cause of concrete failure in County Donegal. Right. So our main role was to feed science directly into the committee. They're called Technical Committee 63 or TC63. So we fed research directly into them, and we were able to show over extensive testing that internal sulfate attack was the key issue. So what we find now in the new standard that came out yesterday is that the testing protocols now test for that issue, which is a big win, I think, for homeowners, because it means now that if your home is being tested, you're being tested for the correct damage mechanism. So they're no longer quantifying the amounts of mica in your concrete, which is a bit of a waste of time. Okay, the main focus is on, do you have a high-risk concrete type? And we know what those are. So in Donegal, the main high-risk concrete type is made of crushed rock with a type of rock called phyllite in it, because phyllite hosts the pyrrhotite, which causes the issue. So the analysis is looking for that. Mica is still in the standard because we know that mica can accelerate that process, and it's clear in the standard. So it says that specifically. So they're not identifying correctly what mica does. But the main issue is internal sulfate attack. So the big one is that the science is now being incorporated into the standard. if you've got a defective home in Donegal that's cracking and falling apart and crumbling, you should get the correct analysis now, because it's only looking for that. And we have laboratories in the UK who are employed by the housing agency to look at this concrete, who know what they're doing. So the main lab who's doing this is Petrolab. So they are well on top of the science of what's causing the problem. So, you know, you should get a correct analysis now. The other thing about this too is that if your home is confirmed to have internal sulfate attack happening, there is no more remediation options in there. The only option in the revised standard that we can see is that it's full demolition.
1: And that will presumably, help with the people who are waiting on appeals.
2: I would think that, because all those people's appeals were over were not prior to the appeal. The engineers were sent those homeowner reports, and they overturned original engineers' decisions based on the mica content and their risk to freeze thaw. I've seen quite a lot of them, and we now know, and it's been confirmed in the new standard, that freeze thaw hypothesis is dead. So anybody who got an analysis or their decision turned over based on the percentage of mica in their home and their risk to freeze thaw, they should have their appeal completely overturned, and they should be going back to full demolition if there's pyrotite in the concrete. I know on the original standard they didn't do total sulfur testing, and total sulfur is an important test that's coming in now, because we know that these minerals released sulfur, and the total sulfur is always elevated in defective concrete. But regardless of that, you know, if there's analysis done that shows that there's pyrotite in the concrete, that it's got that high risk phyllite, it should be an easy decision from my point of view as a scientist. But I don't know how the housing agency will work at that, but I would think that. But, you know, there are no any more outer leaves, retaining blocks in this standard. I think I've had a look at it, and the only way that I can see that there'll be retention of block work is if, for example, they test a part of the home and the home comes back with no deleterious minerals in the concrete. That could be if they build an extension, or if part of the concrete came from a different supplier. And I don't know how an engineer will deal with that. But if your home is defective, it's cracking apart, your home is now going to be tested for the correct thing. And that's a really positive and welcome thing.
1: It is a big thing. I say there'll be people maybe who are on one of the options that's not full demolition. I wonder, I'd say they'll have questions, but I know that you can't specifically answer those, but hopefully we'll have word on that shortly. The testing wait won't be as long either.
2: No, well, a really key thing that's in the standard, it was in the last standard too, but it wasn't applied. But we argued, and I know that the other guys who were involved in this too, like Petrolab, who made submissions as well too. I mean, it's clear that the testing is taking far too long, and it's also completely unnecessary. Like, you don't need to turn everyone's home into a science project, and that's what's happening. You know, we now know what the high-risk aggregates are around this Irish state. We know, for example, if you've got phyllite and you do a total sulfur test and that total sulfur test is high, it's clear that there's iron sulfides in there releasing sulfur at elevated levels that are dangerous for concrete. You don't need to go to test suite B and do scan and electron microscopy and all of the other stuff that you need to do, which is taking far too much time. So there is off-ramps now. So the first test is test suite A. You cut the concrete block open. Is there a high-risk aggregate there that's likely to cause ISA? Is the total sulfur high? That, if the answer is yes, it can go straight to a decision, and then that house can be demolished and rebuilt. Now, it depends whether the housing agency or the government dictate that, despite there being an off-ramp there, that they go back and force testing again. But if they do that, it's not within the spirit of the standard, how it's written. And it's also going to create a massive logjam. So it's not required. So the only examples that I can see that require further testing are when it's not clear and further testing is required. And that's good, because it allows the lab then more space to test samples that do require it. Rather than, like, there's no point testing, I think, an aggregate that's high risk. Yes. With total sulfur that's high, because we know it's going to cause internal sulfate attack. So doing all the testing is unnecessary.
1: Oh, absolutely. And you'd also be thinking as well that you'd like to think that it will take the cost down a bit, you know, overall. I'm wondering, Professor, was there anything in the standard in relation to foundation tests? I know that's also been a sticking point.
2: Yeah, well, I mean, the original standard didn't test foundations because it just says, well, this is only to do with concrete blocks. But the new standard now has incorporated testing. Now, that wasn't an easy thing to get in because there was a bit of resistance around foundations. Now, we were given three homes that were defective to look at, and the samples that we looked at, we couldn't find internal sulfate attack happening at an advanced stage. We did find that the concrete on the defective properties had pyrotite in the samples. We found that there was a high cement water ratio, so although the concrete's better, more high density concrete than the concrete blocks, still not an amazing quality concrete. And we also found that the pyrotite was oxidizing and releasing sulfur, but we didn't see the secondary sulfate minerals, secondary ettringite, thomasite and gypsum being formed. And those are the minerals that cause the concrete to expand and fall apart.
1: Would it be accurate to say that it was as if it was in the earlier stages?
2: Yeah, at an initial stage. So we found that it was an initial stage, and therefore we said, well, if you have all the ingredients in a concrete to cause internal sulfate attack, then there's a risk there, and it's long term. It seems to be, for us, it's the exposure conditions that's driving the reaction. So the more exposure concrete is, the more likely it is to fall apart. But the concrete beneath ground is buried in soil that's likely to be wet. So that probably suppresses the diffusion of gas and oxygen into the concrete. But I just want to put this in, we only looked at a small number of samples, and we can't say that that's reflective of the entire situation. But we now know there's around 20,000 homes at least minimum impacted by this. So our argument was always very clear to NSAI as a scientific point of view. If it's the case that the standard is now moving towards removing all the concrete blocks, i.e. demolition is the only option for internal sulfate attack, why would you take the risk or put all the risk back onto the homeowner? It's better to remove the concrete foundations and just start again and create long-term sustainable homes. So that was our opinion, but we didn't write the standard. But what you do have in there now is at least now the concrete is being tested. It does say that it's not being used to test to give a risk cut. A risk, it's only doing more about testing from memory now, reading it yesterday. It's testing to see the presence of whether deleterious minerals are there or not. Mm. But there is a route for removal if it's deemed as being high risk, but that'll probably be left in the engineer's hand, and it's very open to interpretation. But I just go back to the point, you know, if there's a risk there and the ingredients are there for internal sulfate attack and the houses are definitely coming down, then why just not rip it out and start from scratch?
1: I suppose the thoughts of many people on the ground who just would have thought that would have made sense.
2: Some homeowners might be in a position where they get a test result back where, look, you know, you don't have any deleterious minerals and your concrete foundations are actually fine. So for those homes, then, you know, that saves them as the £30,000 ripping them out unknown. So at least now, people will get some information about what's in their concrete. And at least now, if there's a high risk, it'll be gone. It'll be taken out not at their expense. And everything else is going to be probably fall on the homeowner again. But that's something for maybe the politicians to take up with NSAI about how that decision was made.
1: And it will also be a question, I suppose, for politicians to ask how this is going to reflect now in the scheme, because my understanding is it's not a provision in it.
2: Say again,
1: that foundations aren't covered in the scheme.
2: Well, they are, because the fact that they're testing them now and there's a route for removal in the standard, it means that they'll have to be. So that would be my interpretation of it. I mean, you can't have a route for removal of foundations without covering that in the scheme. So, but again, this is for the local politicians to ask the question. But this now, the publication of that standard yesterday now triggers automatically a review of the entire scheme legislatively. So that's where this will be teased out. But I would have thought, you know, you can't have a route for removal of foundations and ask the homeowners to remove it.
1: Exactly. Because I just want to briefly touch, there was updates to the scheme last week as well with the introduction of side-by-side building. It's good to see the progression of the IS465 and this happening side-by-side. It's both things have been waited for a long time.
2: Yeah, well, look, I mean, a lot of things that should have been done a long time ago have now come to fruition as of the last couple of weeks. You know, it didn't make sense for homes that are built side by side not to be done together. You know, we know this concrete is expanding. So if a house is fixed and it joins on to another one that's not fixed, the house that's not fixed will continue to expand and push into the other one. So there has to be a very detailed engineering solution to stop that expansion impacting on the new home that's built. So, you know, a lot of these things could have been dealt with years ago, but it just seems to be this whole thing has been a very difficult process. You know, for example, we were talking about internal sulphate attack as far back as 2022 when we first talked about it. Mm. And we ran at the European Parliament with Luke Ming Flanagan. We identified clearly that internal sulphate attack was the issue. We then published that in Cement and Concrete Research in 2023. We went to the Oireachtas Committee and highlighted it again, but it took years to get to the position where NSAI accepted that based on the science. So, you know, I think personally, from a scientific point of view, things have moved on massively. So from my reading of the standard, homes will be tested correctly. And where things might change will be how it's interpreted in the housing agency and their engineers. But you know, from what I can see, we know what the high risk aggregates are. The laboratory tests know what they look for, and it should be the case that I think people should be getting the correct decisions now. I don't know what happens for homes that might be slightly at a situation where. Mm. There's very, very low levels of total sulphur. We know some houses like that are cracking, but in the standard that we saw in March, they had set up a cutoff point of total sulphur at 0.3. That has been removed. My reading of the standard is that there's no damage threshold in the standard anymore, so you usually have to have a crack of a millimetre and a half. So, you know, I'm hoping that things will improve from basically what's in the standard now. But, you know, like everything else with this, you know, it depends how it's interpreted now going forward. But let's hope that there's no more shenanigans. You know, the things that happened to the downgrade owners was awful. You know, we've been talking about that there is zero evidence for mica causing freeze-thaw for years, and there is zero evidence for that. Yet we had engineering companies in Ireland that were being sent homeowner reports and overturning them based on that nonsense that their houses were impacted by freeze-thaw, giving them outer leaves, when all of the science was pointing towards a different issue, internal sulphate attack, which is impacting the entire structure of the building.
1: I just want to read you this comment. It says, hats off to all the campaigners. It's taken a very long time to get here. What annoys me is the amount of politicians claiming credit for this, but nothing's achieved but power, but people, power and relentless campaigning. And Professor, thank you very much for joining us this morning. I have some comments here that we'll get to just after the break, but Paul, thank you very much.
2: Thanks very much.
1: I was speaking there with Professor Paul Dunlop in relation to the new IS465 standard for defective concrete. Donegal County Council have released a statement which I'll read. Statement by Donegal County Council on the commitments of further provisions for the DCB Amendment Act 2025. Donegal County Council acknowledges the commencements of further provisions contained in the DCB Amendment Act 2025 and the adoption of associated regulations. The newly adopted regulations, together with a guidance note and your questions answered document on these amendments, will be issued to all designated local authorities in the coming days. Once received, the council staff will have to review and familiarise themselves with the guidances. The council appreciate homeowners' continued patience and understanding as staff manage this heightened workload during the initial implementation period. Please bear that in mind in the early stages of implementing the amendments. The council will likely receive a high volume of calls and queries. Applicants are respectfully requested to review all of the relevant information on the council's website and online portal, which will be updated soon. We in the newsroom cover the defective block meetings that happen every month. And I have to say, across the board, all of the councillors always give thanks and pay tribute to the team that work in the council office trying to deal with calls and the likes of that. This information is new for everyone. What the council's saying there is that they're receiving this at the same time, and they want to make sure that they have it right in their own heads before they start, I suppose, advising people on it. They're going to have there's two documents up there, a guidance note and your questions answered. So hopefully they'll have that up on the portal and on the council website soon. And I would like to think this will have a bit of hope for people now, you know, living in your house and it falling.

0: But I'm fairly certain that a lot of the houses now need to be tested to be sold. But I know that with the new standard, and how quick Paul was saying that the results will be given back now. Most people, I suppose, it's just good practice. If you are buying a house, you want to have that test done. And with this new standard, hopefully that should make things an awful lot easier. Without Professor Paul Dunlop, I'm unsure where the downgraded homeowners would be. He pushed and helped and was a fountain of knowledge. An incredibly smart man, ethically led, who scientifically proved that the downgrades were not only legally flawed, but scientifically flawed. Thank you, Professor Paul Dunlop, for everything. And that's in from Marty McElhenney, who'd be a friend of the show. We've spoken to Marty a few times. It is. It's true. It's thanks to campaigners like Paul that this has come forward. And, you know, I do often think if it wasn't for the fact that Paul's own home was affected, you know, obviously he's in that field and would have become aware of it. But just because he said there, it was whenever he was looking at his own report, he was sort of thinking, something's not quite right here. Can you ask why my house that was built in the 70s is crumbling now, pumped it 10 years ago, and now the house is crumbling? Not too sure on that. I'd say maybe if you're worried that you're suspected that it is defective concrete, maybe a good thing to do first would be to maybe go to one of your local representatives. They might be able to start helping you out. Is the stones tested in the quarries now? My understanding is that they're not, that that this standard and the testing is still for private homes. You know, we're still, the next big awaited news now is when will we have a scheme for council houses that are affected? When will we have a scheme for businesses that are affected, for schools, and the likes of that there? That's what everyone is waiting for now, because there is people living in council or social housing, and that's their next question. You know, they're in there, they're waiting for a scheme to come so that they can start getting remediation done there. That is all for the Greg Hughes Show for today. Thanks to Caroline Orr and Shannon Wilkin for producing and researching the show. John Breslin's up next on Around the Northwest.
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Good morning. Welcome along to Thursday, 4th of June. Good morning to you. Another blustery day by the looks of things. Blustery today with widespread showers merging into longer spells of rain. At times, the showers will become less frequent through the late afternoon and evening as more in the way of sunny spells developing, which would be nice to see. Highest temperatures, we're looking at 13 to 17 degrees. A bit of a shift from the weather we were used to last week, with fresh and gusty westerly winds, stronger in western coastal parts. Good morning.

Post Malone had some help, 23 minutes away from 7. Donna Marie just popped in there now with the papers. We'll have a look at them very soon. All the local news of Donna Marie at 7. Hope you're having a good morning. Anybody could lie in this morning? You know, if you close your eyes, you'll be, what time is it? Then you'll be galloping in the road.

Good morning to you. Anyway, let's see who's up and about. Thanks for checking in on Henry's Facebook page. Pop on over there, say hi to the crew. We've got Kevin Bradley on board, Teresa Harkin, Rose Sweeney, Doreen Sheridan Kennedy. Good morning to you. Casa Finn Caps on the coffee. We've got the mix going here myself now. Maggie McDay Piper, happy Thursday back to you. Nice to see the weekend around the corner. It was a short week, wasn't it? Glennis McGlinchey, good morning to you. Sooty Amory, well, happy Thursday to you. Bernie Cunahan, Martina Callahan's on board. Danny McLaughlin, good morning to you. Kate Costello, Kate Brown's there. Kate, good morning. Drew Campbell, good morning. Yvonne McGuinness, Anna O'Donnell Breen. Moya Mulhern, good morning to you. Marina Kearney, another damp morning. I know. Ken, I did a 10-day look at the weather forecasts. Yeah. I'll just leave it like that. Yeah, that's what I'll say. Say no more. Grainne McDevitt, Margaret. But this El Nino heatwave's supposed to be coming, isn't it? That's what they're talking about. Gregory Dibber, good morning to you from lovely Galway City. Good morning to you, Gregory. And Mary Josephine Bonner gave the secret sign a go yesterday. What was it? 1920, 1930 today? Yeah. Getting close to 2 grand. Mairead Gallagher, good morning. Yvonne Callan, Josephine Campbell, Kathleen McKinley. And Margaret is in there. Martin Rush, Christina Stapleton Hall, and Alistair Greer, Donna Burke. Have a great Thursday too. All right, we'll have a look at the newspapers in a wee minute or two.

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Ray, where is your husband 12 minutes away from 7? Good morning to you. If you just flicked on the radio there, we're just about to have a look at the front pages of the newspapers. Got on the local news with Donna Marie at 7. Starting off the front page of the Derry People Donegal News. Boxing clever is the caption. Letterkenny boxer Roisin Hegarty at the mayor's reception held in her honour at the Public Service Centre on Tuesday evening it is. Great picture it is on the front page of the Donegal News. The headline reads, for many families, the sums do not add up. Public meeting on the impact of the cost of living crisis, with households across the county continuing to face mounting financial pressures. There was expected to be a large attendance at a public meeting on the cost of living crisis in Letterkenny last night. The meeting was one of a series being held by Sinn Féin in communities nationwide as part of the campaign calling on the government to introduce an emergency cost of living package. Speaking to the Donegal News ahead of the event, the party's finance spokesperson Pierce Doherty said families and individuals can't afford to wait until Budget 2027 for support. On to the Irish Times this morning, Lidl claims planning system being exploited. Supermarket chain Lidl has claimed a rival is exploiting the planning system by initiating spurious objections to its plans for new outlets. Also on the front page of the Irish Times this Thursday morning, we have Ireland cited as cautionary tale of AI growth. Ireland has been cited as a cautionary tale in a UN report on the environmental impact of runaway artificial intelligent AI growth. The report highlights the heavy demand data centres place on Ireland's energy systems, with 21% of all electricity here used for data processing. If you think that's bad, they're talking it could be about 30%. The figure is forecast to grow to more than 30% in the next few years as data centres expand to facilitate the huge processing capacity needed by AI, while proposed rules to let them provide their own electricity are expected to increase fossil fuel use. Also on the front page of the Irish Times this morning, we have no school will lose more than one SNA in a year. No school will lose more than one special needs assistant SNA in a single year under government plans for a redeployment scheme for the roads. The Cabinet yesterday signed off on a workforce development plan for the assistant, and Coalition is also publishing new circulars on the role of SNAs and how they are redeployed. The plans unveiled by Minister for Education Hildegarde Nocton and Minister for State for Special Education Michael Moynihan come after the government was forced into a U-turn earlier this year on plans to reduce the number of educational assistants across almost 200 schools. Also, we have the Irish Daily Mail this morning. Children of 11 being used by crime gangs to ferry drugs on scramblers. Chief of Superintendent voice, I want to reassure the public that my guards are on the scourge. This is on the Irish Daily Mail. And finally, we've got the Irish Independent. VHI boss gets 45,000 euro pay bump as premiums continue to soar. Minister has proved a 45,500 euro pay rise for VHI Chief Brian Walsh amid a series of health insurance premium hikes. The pay rise of almost 16% is the latest increased rubber stamp for the boss of a commercial semi-state body following a review. It comes as the state regulator for the health insurance sector recently found consumers are getting less on their health insurance plans despite paying more for it. That is some of the headlines that we have. We've got all the local news with Donna Marie in about 8 minutes' time. Good morning.

0: The Naughty Alarm Clock with Lee Gooch. 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
1: Good morning, it's Donna Marie Doherty with the news at 7 o'clock. The US State Department announced that Israel and Lebanon have agreed to a ceasefire. Donald Trump has expressed his frustration with Benjamin Netanyahu over the ongoing hostilities, which have put any peace deal between America and Iran at risk. Iran says any agreement is contingent on an end of the fighting between Hezbollah militants in Lebanon and the Israeli military. A Foyle MLA has raised issues concerning a lack of community facilities for patients to leave the hospital during a meeting of Stormont Assembly this week. Mark H. Durkin says the reasons for delays at Ellangowan are caused by beds remaining occupied due to care package support or care home beds being unavailable. He raised this with the Health Minister Mike Nesbitt, asking if plans exist to increase the capacity of care home beds in the Northwest. The minister replied, citing budgetary issues.
2: We all know that the reasons for delays and long waits rest at the back door of the hospital rather than the front. Has the minister any plans, or is he aware of any plans, to increase the capacity of care home beds in the Northwest area?
3: The member is right. The problem is the flow out the back door and building community capacity. But where are the resources and where is the funding to do that? Because the department currently sits without a budget, but based on the draft budget, with a shortfall of $760 million. It's unprecedented, it's unmanageable, and it means we can't do what you and I both know needs to be done.
1: The trial of Jeffrey Donaldson will hear from the third witness in the case today. The former DUP leader has pleaded not guilty to 18 historic sex offences. His wife Eleanor faces a trial of facts on 5 charges which she denies. Emily Keegan has this report, which listeners may find upsetting.
4: Yesterday, the cross-examination of the second of 2 alleged victims in this case concluded. Complainant B was questioned about why she didn't report her claims to police years ago. She said she was afraid and embarrassed, but said she should have reported things sooner. She told the court she blames herself for the later alleged sexual abuse of complainant A because she didn't go to the police sooner. During cross-examination by Eleanor Donaldson's lawyer, it was put to the complainant that Mrs. Donaldson denies any suggestion she facilitated an alleged rape and denies seeing her husband touch the alleged victim inappropriately. Complainant B disagreed. The trial continues this morning. Emily Keegan in Newry.
1: A Milford-based councillor is set to propose a motion to the Letterkenny Milford Municipal District concerning dog parks. Councillor Declan Meehan will ask whether the council will explore developing dedicated dog parks in the district. He says a number of possibilities can be explored, including creating designated areas within existing parks. According to CSO figures, around 16% of adults in Ireland acquired a new pet during the COVID-19 pandemic, the majority of those being dogs. Councillor Meehan says that a lot of parks currently are dog-free zones, creating demand.
5: Look, a number of constituents have reached out to me over the past number of months talking about the need for a specific park where dogs can be brought into and dogs can be walked. An awful lot of the municipal parks that the council provide and maintain, and also even community parks in smaller communities, are dog-free zones. So the need is definitely there, and the want for people to have off-road areas where they can safely walk dogs is very evident.
1: A public survey has been opened seeking reviews on the public developing a new Derry to London public service obligation air service. This is to replace the current service, which has been in operation since 2017. Ryan Brawley has more.
6: Expected to begin on the 1st of April 2027, Derry City and Strabane District Council are encouraging the public, businesses and stakeholders to have their say on the future of air connectivity between the two cities. This consultation aims to shape key aspects of the service, including routes, frequency, scheduling and pricing. The survey is currently open and will close on the 24th of June, and submissions must be made through the Council's consultation platform. The new public service contract is due to be in place for 4 years and is jointly funded by the UK Government and Northern Ireland Executive. Mayor of Derry City and Strabane, Gracie Neelish, has also encouraged participation in the survey, saying that maintaining strong connectivity to London is critical to supporting economic growth, creating opportunities and ensuring that the North West remains competitive and accessible.
1: Looking now to the weather forecast, rain continuing throughout the day. Highest temperatures of 13 degrees Celsius with fresh and gusty westerly winds. That's all for now from the newsroom. Back with headlines at 7:30.
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0: Florence and the Machine, Ship to Wreck. 9 minutes after seven, Thursday morning. Good morning to you. Hope you got on good yesterday if you're doing your exam, junior cert or leaving cert yesterday. So hope you got on good. Hope you got on good and have a good day today as well. All right,
1: we're behind you. Come on, we got you. All right then, best luck. Just
0: do your best. Day two might be a wee bit easier, you know, getting the first day over. Hopefully so. If you'd like to get in touch with the programme today, it's always good to hear from me. You can text or WhatsApp 086 60 25000. You're going to need that for the secret turn. Already there's after that clue yesterday. Did I give a clue? I did. I'll tell you about it a bit later. It's a 1930 euro today. So if you want to text or WhatsApp, get your name in the mix. 086 60 25000, or anything else. There's a few things I have to plug as well. Charity events coming up over the next week or so as well. I see a man from Wicklow has become the top ranked junior sheep shearer in New Zealand. News just came in about 13 minutes ago. 20-year-old Sean Dunn has become the first non-national to take the title. And this season alone, he's won 6 of 14 competitions he's taken part in. Obviously, he is super fit. I was down at Clonmany Festival last year. Myself and Wheelie were watching the sheep shearing. God, the some work goes into that. And they break a sweat. That's a workout.

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Paul Russell, High Maintenance, 18 after 7. So it's the 4th of June, 4 days into 30 days of good deeds. We have teamed up with Macusta Foundation, asking you to take part in, well, there's 26 days left, isn't there? Well, who's counting? And we can keep it going. 30 days of good deeds in support of Donegal Hospice and the Foyle Hospice, Period Poverty and Buncrannis Children's Charity. And already, I love the wee stories you were sending in to me yesterday. We think that you've been doing, do a good deed. It's nice to do something nice for somebody, isn't it? You're probably doing them already. And he says, oh, I'm sure I'm doing this already. You know, which is great. And you don't have to be prompted. But if you could nominate three other people, so we'll kind of make it contagious and spread the love all around as far as we can go. And if you can donate €5 in the process, that would be great at 30 deeds. 30daysofgooddeeds.com, or you can jump onto Highland Radio's website. There's a link at the very top and there's a donate button there as well. Then on tomorrow Friday, I'm going to be sharing more of your stories of what you've been done, or maybe somebody's done a good deed for you. I'd love to hear that as well. You can text in or WhatsApp 086 60 25 1000, and if you're sharing any of it on socials, if you could hashtag 30 days of good deeds, that would be just brilliant. So good on you. All right, this is in the news this morning, just came in just before 7 this morning. Men are more interested in things while women are more interested in people. Would you agree with that? That's according to new research in the Scientific Reports Journal, which found men perform better on spatial tasks while women score higher on verbal fluency and reading emotions. These are looking at each other. Mm-hmm, that's right. And the study asked 2,800 people, so quite a few people, how much they would enjoy things like fixing a toaster. I tried to fix a toaster one time. It wouldn't stay down. I tried everything, tried clothes pegs to keep it down. I don't know what else. What else did you add? I opened it up and it never worked since anyway. It never did work. Well, it did. I just wanted to dump it up and see how it worked. Listening in on conversations and stopping to watch a machine working on the street. Well, in all fairness, do you ever pass a digger and you... If you, anybody's like us guys, like we could sit down with a deck chair. You could sit there now. See, God, it's... Some, do you know, and you just say, oh, gee, I would love to be in there to give it a go. Do you know, the largest single difference between men and women in the study was the interest in objects and how they work. Sure, we like fixing things, don't we? Well, we try to fix things. Sometimes it works and sometimes it doesn't.

Kingfisher, I cried, I wept. Do you know how he says that? I held my tongue. Is that a right old saying too when you think about it? Hold your tongue. Or say, howl your tongue. Howl. Howl. Ow! Howl your tongue. Say no more. Isn't that it? Shh, stop it. Howl your tongue. Yeah, but. No. Howl your tongue. But if you hold your tongue, you can't talk, can you? Yeah, but I have to tell you this. We did the secret sound yesterday. We give a clue and stuff. And already there's texts coming in with suggestions. So I think it's going to go this week. We give the clue yesterday. Without it, it wouldn't work. We'll chat about that more after 7:30. We've got the Boogie Bash competition. We've got two tickets for June the 13th. Is in the club. Are you going? Are you? It's going to be a great night. We've got Keith Fletcher and Oisin Kelly in the mix. We've got lip sync battles, air guitar competition. Sure, be mighty crack. Rock the boat. When's the last time you did Rock the Boat? It sure was great. I just have a good dress on here, or a nice pair of trousers or jeans or whatever. We got slow sets in there, a bit of everything, right? It's going to be mighty old crack. You can get your tickets at highlandradio.com. It's on June the 13th. Now, there's tickets there, but you know, there's only so many tickets, but we got a pair to give away. What have I got to do for these tickets? Well, the number, you know the number, 086 60 25 000. We need your answer, name and where you're from, and just need you to identify this track. This is so easy. Who did this? Too easy. Ah, no, that's easy, isn't it? Yeah, do you fancy the ticket? 086 60 25. Who is that? I would love to sing it for you. I would. I'll leave it to himself.

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7: 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Going to pass you over to News Desk to Donna Marie Doherty. 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
8: Thanks, Lee. Good morning. A Foyle MLA has raised concerns about a lack of community facilities for patients leaving hospital in the northwest. Mark H. Durkin told the Stormont Assembly that delayed discharges at El McGelvin Hospital are often caused by a shortage of care packages and care home places. He asked the Health Minister Mike Nesbitt whether plans are in place to increase home care capacity in the region, with the minister citing ongoing budget pressures. The United States says Israel and Lebanon have agreed to a ceasefire following days of escalating hostilities. The announcement comes as President Donald Trump expressed frustration with the Israeli Prime Minister Benjamin Netanyahu amid concerns the conflict could jeopardize efforts to secure a wider agreement with Iran. Tehran says any deal remains dependent on an end to fighting between Hezbollah militants and the Israeli military. The trial of former DUP leader Jeffrey Donaldson will hear from a third witness today. Mr. Donaldson has pleaded not guilty to 18 historic sex offences, while his wife Eleanor denies 5 charges and is facing a trial of facts. Yesterday, the cross-examination of a second complainant concluded, with the woman telling the court she was afraid and embarrassed to report her allegations to police sooner. A Milford-based councillor is calling on Donegal County Council to explore the development of dedicated dog parks in the Letterkenny-Milford Municipal District. Councillor Declan Meehan says a number of options could be considered, including setting aside designated areas within existing parks. He says demands for such facilities has increased in recent years, particularly since a rise in dog ownership during the COVID-19 pandemic. And finally, a public consultation has opened on plans for a new public service obligation air route between Derry and London. The survey is seeking views on a replacement service for the existing route.

0: 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Ah, come on.
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0: I don't think it's going to be a secret for much longer. We got 1930 euro. Ah, that'd be nice. Yeah, it would be nice. We've got a work to do, so... Do you know, have a listen to it and why don't you give it a go for the crack? Have a listen. What do you think it is? Let me play it again for you. What are you thinking that is? Do you want to have a guess on that? Today could be the day. I'd say it's going to go soon now. I'd say if not today or tomorrow, who knows? It could be today. Could be right now. You pick up that phone. Give us a call. 074-912-5000 or you can text or WhatsApp as well. 086-6025000. Here it is again. Nearly 2 grand, 1906, 1930.

0: Water Boys, Fisherman's Blues. Good morning to you. Well, we've got 1900. Well, I say we have 19. It mightn't be here much longer. We got Louise on line two in Letterkenny. Louise will be with you now in a minute. We're heading over to staying in Letterkenny. We've got Frank Larkin there. Frank, good morning to you.
1: Good morning, Lee. How are you?
0: Ah, Frank, not so bad. Hey, you tried this a few times, Frank. Today could be the lucky day.
1: Well, I hope so. Well, I hope so, Lee.
0: Well, let's give it a go. Here, have a listen. Now, Frank, what do you think it is?
1: It's inserting the batteries to maybe a radio.
0: Frank, it's a good answer. The batteries, inserting it into something, possibly a radio. It's not the right answer, Frank, but thanks for giving it another go. Right, let's pop over to Louise McDonald. Louise, is it McDonald, is it? It's McDonald, isn't it, Louise?
2: It is, yes, Lee. How are you?
0: Well, good morning to you. How are you? You're driving to work?
2: I am.
0: Well, I don't think you tried this before, have you?
2: I haven't tried it before. I'm doing it every morning in the car, and every answer that I've guessed so far has been guessed, so...
0: Ooh, you have me on tender hooks here now, because... Yeah, I'm glad you phoned in this morning. Have a listen to this, Louise. See how we get on. Now, Louise, I know you're driving there hands-free and stuff like that, so hopefully you heard that. What do you think it is?
2: I think it's putting an ink cartridge into a printer.
0: Haven't done that for a wee while now. I put paper into the printer last night. Had to buy a pack of paper. Louise McDonald from Letterkenny. Ah, Louise. Louise. It's not right, Louise.
2: Thank you so much, Lee.
0: Well, come here. So it wasn't bad. So how long have you been listening to The Secret Sound then? Quite a while then, I would say, have you? In the morning.
2: Oh, quite a while. Yeah. I would say the beginning of the year anyway. Yeah.
0: There you go.
2: Quite a few guesses in there, right? Yeah.
0: And you know,
2: we'll have to try again.
0: Well, you're more than welcome. See, you will probably try again now, because it's not as bad as you think just picking up the phone and having the conversation. It's just like chatting to your brother or sister or something like that, isn't it?
2: Yeah, absolutely. Thank you,
0: Lou. So what would you say, Louise, to somebody else who is probably listening at home or at work or driving to work or could be anywhere doing anything and haven't picked up the phone yet? What would you say to them? Look, just phone in. Nothing to lose.
2: Just phone in. You have nothing to lose and everything's a game.
0: Yeah. Good on you. Louise, have a lovely day at work, all right? You take care. Good on you.
2: Have a great day. Thank you.
0: Thanks for picking up the phone, Louise McDonald and Frank Larkin, giving it a go.
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2: We asked you to unleash your creative spark to celebrate Cruinniú na n-Óg on Saturday, June 6th, and you didn't disappoint. Here's just a few of the amazing entries we've received so far. 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
0: Well, David Beckham is to get a star on the Hollywood Walk of Fame. The former England captain will be honoured at a ceremony in LA next week, coinciding with the first matches of the World Cup in the US. Who's kicking off already then? He's been recognised for helping grow the profile of football in the country, and Beckham and actor Tom Cruise, I think they're good friends, aren't they, will speak at the event. In other news, Love Island star Sean Fitzgerald's sister says his family are 100% behind him despite not understanding what the show is about. All right. The Galway GAA player and primary school teacher entered the villa on Monday night as one of this year's main cast. His sister Katie, who's a huge fan of the show, says it's mad seeing him on TV. I bet it's cool as well. And reveals that she had to explain what was happening to the parents.
2: They didn't really understand it. Like, they knew the concept of it, but they didn't, they just didn't get it yet. And I had to kind of explain to them like what went on, and then Sean did the same thing and they support him.
0: Close your eyes, mommy. Close your eyes. All right. Lisa Kudrow says she finally watched Friends decades after it aired. Well, what took her so long? The 62-year-old played Phoebe in the hit show, which ran from 1994 to 2004. I haven't even watched one episode. I know, Lee. Come on. Despite its popularity, the actress has largely dodged it. Speaking to her co-star, Jennifer Aniston, she now says she has seen it and loved it with all her heart. You know, sometimes when you look back on things, or even old photographs or old videos, you kind of reminisce a bit. Oh, wasn't that nice? That was nice. What else have we got for you? Mel B says abuse has no boundaries as she calls for deep changes within the justice system. The Spice Girl campaigns for survivors of domestic abuse and warns new laws are needed to protect others. She claims too often they aren't believed.
3: It does choke me up a little bit, even still we're talking about this, because nothing is moving quick enough. Nothing is moving fast enough. It's just like, and we have to take baby steps, I know. But even if you read the news now, things are happening that just should not be happening.
0: Five away from eight, that's your showbiz.
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1: Good morning, it's Donna Marie Doherty with the news at 8 o'clock. A county councillor is calling for dedicated dog parks to be developed, saying demand has grown significantly since the pandemic. Councillor Declan Meehan is set to bring a motion before the Letterkenny Milford MD meeting, asking the council to explore the creation of dog parks across the area. He says a number of options could be considered, including designated dog-friendly sections within existing public parks. Councillor Meehan says many existing parks are dog-free zones and creating a growing need for dedicated spaces where owners can safely exercise their pets.
2: Look, a number of constituents have reached out to me over the past number of months talking about the need for a specific park where dogs can be brought into and dogs can be walked. An awful lot of the municipal parks that the council provide and maintain, and also even community parks in smaller communities, are dog-free zones. So the need is definitely there, and the want for people to have off-road areas where they can safely walk dogs is very evident.
1: Engineering and English Paper 2 is on the cards for Leaving Cert students today. Engineering starts at 9:30 and lasts until noon, while the latter is on from 2 o'clock until 5:20. Junior Cert students will sit Irish at 9:30 until 11:30 before Geography commences at 1:30. Another witness will be called today at the trial of Geoffrey Donaldson. The former leader of the DUP has pleaded not guilty to 18 charges of historic sexual assault, while his wife Eleanor is facing a trial of facts and denies 5 charges of aiding and abetting. Since the case began at Newry Crown Court, the jury's heard from 2 women who allege they were sexually abused. Reporter Emily Keegan says the women's testimony and cross-examination has now ended.
3: So today the court is going to hear from the 3rd witness in the case, and that's expected to again take about 2 days between the evidence being given and the cross-examination by both barristers, so probably up to the end of this week.
1: A new survey suggests many workers have doubts about how much income the government's auto-enrolment pension scheme will provide in retirement. The findings come as the first opt-out window for those enrolled in My Future Fund approaches. Daniel Pitcher reports.
4: Most workers enrolled in the new auto-enrolment pension scheme don't believe it'll be enough to fund their retirement. A survey by Ask Acorn found 8 in 10 eligible workers think they'll need additional pension savings, with 1 in 3 saying auto-enrolment alone will be nowhere near enough. 1 in 5 workers believe that the scheme will provide sufficient income in retirement. And the research also found that younger workers were more optimistic about the scheme than older age groups. Ask Acorn says auto-enrolment can play an important role in retirement planning, but many workers may need to supplement it with other pension arrangements.
1: Hospital beds in the northwest are being occupied by patients who are medically fit to leave, according to concerns raised at Stormont this week. Foyle MLA Mark H. Durkin says a lack of community care supports and care home places is contributing to delays at Elton McGelvin Hospital. He raised the issue with Health Minister Mike Nesbitt, asking whether there's plans to increase care home capacity across the region. The minister, however, pointed to ongoing budgetary pressures in his response.
5: We all know that the reasons for delays and long waits rest at the back door of the hospital rather than the front. Has the minister any plans, or is he aware of any plans, to increase the capacity of care home beds in the northwest area?
6: The member is right. The problem is the flow out the back door and building community capacity. But where are the resources and where is the funding to do that? Because the department currently sits without a budget, but based on the draft budget, with a shortfall of 760 million. It's unprecedented, it's unmanageable, and it means we can't do what you and I both know needs to be done.
1: Israel and Lebanon have agreed to a renewed ceasefire deal, but it's reliant on Hezbollah stopping their attacks across the region. Iranian leaders say they won't agree to end the conflict with the US and Israel unless a ceasefire also covers Lebanon. Their latest agreement was announced by the US overnight and comes after Donald Trump's heated phone exchange with Benjamin Netanyahu earlier this week. The US president has also indicated again that negotiations with Iran are going very well and a deal could happen over the weekend. Looking now to the weather forecast, rain continuing throughout the day with highest temperatures of 13 degrees Celsius with fresh and gusty westerly winds. That's all for now from the newsroom. 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
9: Thursday morning sports over to Oisín Kelly. Good morning, Oisín.
10: Yeah, good morning, Lee. We're going to start with boxing and details of Katie Taylor's final fight looks set to be confirmed tomorrow. Her promoter, Matchroom Boxing, has called a press conference for Friday afternoon at Croke Park. It's expected that her final bout will take place there on September 5th. Her opponent should also be confirmed at the presser tomorrow. In athletics, Mark English is back in Diamond League action this evening. The Fun Valley man will run the 800 metres in Rome's Olympic Stadium at 8:15 Irish time. In the two league meetings to date that Mark has competed in, he won in China in mid-May and then was placed 11th in Morocco just last week. The field will include a couple of former world champions and a European under 23 champion, but English does go into the race as the highest ranked world athlete at 7, with Bruce Hopple of America ranked 8th. Elsewhere, yesterday evening on the Challenge Tour in Granada in Spain, Arlene Crossan clocked a new Fun Valley AC 400 metre club record with a new PB. Her time of 53.11 seen her finish 4th in the race. Her clubmate Summer Leckie was also in action at the same meet and continues to improve this season. Summer had 1.79 metres in the high jump, bettering her leap from France a couple of weeks ago. To football, former Fun Harps player Johnny Dunleavy has taken up the role of Academy Director at Waterford FC. Dunleavy, who helped Cork City to a Premier League title in 2017 as a player, joins the Blues as the club's first ever full-time Academy Director, having started in the role in recent weeks. The Ballybuffet native currently holds a UEFA A licence. Northern Ireland are in action this evening in an international friendly against Guinea. They will travel to Cadiz in Spain for the first of two friendlies in this international window. Kick-off this evening is at 5 o'clock. On the horse racing front, Dylan Brown McMonagall had a winner at the Curragh on Wednesday evening. Last year's champion jockey won on the 15-8 favourite, Arietti, teaming up with trainer Joseph O'Brien. Now, Dylan is back in action at Leopardstown this evening with six rides there. The first of those is at 5 p.m, but there's a big couple of days ahead for him. Dylan will also race in the Group 1 Epsom Oaks on Friday and the Epsom Derby on Saturday. Trainer Joseph O'Brien sounds in confident mood ahead of two huge races in the coming days for McMonagall.
11: Yeah, we have one in each. Thundering On is, looks like she'll be maybe third choice in the Oaks. She comes off the back of a trial win, and we trained her dam to win the Group 1. It's very exciting to have a field like her heading to the Oaks. She's had a real good preparation. We have James J. Braddock, again a trial winner, heading to Epsom. There's a bit of rain around this week, which will suit him very well. He's a life contender in what looks an open derby.
10: In Gaelic Games, tickets for the upcoming All-Ireland Senior Football Championship Round 2A game against Cork on sale today. Season ticket holders should have received an email from GAA Ticketing with the link to purchase tickets. That window will open today from 12 noon. But at the same time, general sale terrace tickets will also go on sale via GAA.ie, Ticketmaster and the usual Centra and Supervalue stores. Clubs in the county are set to receive a very limited small allocation of tickets. There is, of course, no TV coverage or streaming coverage of that Donegal-Cork game on Saturday week, the 13th of June at McCool Park in Ballybuffet. But you can, of course, tune Highlands Way. We'll have the build-up, full match commentary and reaction here on Highland Radio Saturday Sport on that day. The big game, of course, starts at 3 o'clock and you'll not miss a thing from the fixture with Highland. Elsewhere, the Donegal Minor Footballers Paul McGuire Cup All-Ireland semi-final against Down has been set for the Saturday the 6th. The venue is Scotstown GA Club in Monaghan, and that game on Saturday has a throw-in time of 2 o'clock. It's women's semi-final day at Roland Garros today. The first match is Marta Kostic up against world number 8 Amira Andreeva. That match begins at 2. The second semi-final is between 25th seed Diana Schneider and Poland's Maya Hawlińska. US Women's Open begins today as well in California at the Riviera Golf Course. Leona Maguire and Olivia Mahaffey will both be in action. There's also Irish interest at the Memorial event in Moorfield Village Golf Club in Columbus, Ohio. Shane Lowry will tee off at 2:30. Rory McIlroy's away at 3:25. This is likely to be the final tournament for lots of the golfers ahead of the US Open, which starts on June 18th. And just finally, looking ahead to the score programme tonight, Highland's big match pundit, Brendan Devaney, will take a look at the All-Ireland Championship second round draw. We'll be previewing Mark English's run in Rome at the Diamond League meeting. The second round draw has been made for the FAI Senior Cup. Joe Boyle will run his eye over the ties for Finn Harps and Derry City. And we'll get an update on how the Finn Harps women's teams are doing this season from head of women's development, Paddy McDade. It's another action-packed score on the way later today, Lee, after the 7 o'clock news.
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C-Fret, Keith E. Tunstall, five more seconds, 13 after 8. Just five more wee minutes in the bed, be nice. Alright, if you're celebrating your birthday today, well, I want to say happy birthday to Charlie McFadden from Glen Swinney, who is the act now. Charlie's the big nine. Good man, Charlie. Have a great day for Mum and Dad and Cara and Eva. Oh, there's going to be some party today. Bit of cake. Hard to beat. All right, have a lovely day. Happy 9th birthday, Charlie McFadden and Glen Swilly. You celebrate it with Molly King. She's 39. She's one of the pop singers with the Saturday. She's a radio broadcaster with BBC Radio 1 at the weekend. I think she does the breakfast show. We have Angelina Jolie. She's the American actress, of course. Lara Croft and Tomb Raider, Gone in 60 Seconds. Born in LA, Los Angeles, California. 51 today. Bradley Walsh, he's 66. He's an actor, of course. Wasn't he in Coronation Street at one time? He was. And he's the television presenter of The Chase and Gladiators. He does that co-presenter with his son, doesn't he? And Steve Grimes, he's 69. He's the guitarist with The Farm Altogether Now. Were you

0: 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Lee Gooch.
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23 minutes after 8. A bit of sunshine out there, right? That's nice. Yeah, I was looking for a bit of blue sky yesterday. Says, if I look up there long enough, I'm going to see a bit of blue sky. And there you go. After a wee while, there's a bit of blue sky for a short moment or two. Anyway, good morning to you. Hope your morning's going good. Did you get a chance to enter the Boogie Bash competition, giving away tickets for, you know, Clanree, 13th of June? Well, you missed it. You what? You missed it. You missed it. Well, come here. Don't worry. Don't fret. Let me tell you about it first. It's the Boogie Bash, right? We have Keith Fletcher, Oisin Kelly, two legends. You're going to have a nice crack. Now, between the two of them, it's going to be complete chaos. A mighty crack. Rock the boat, slow sets, air guitar competitions, much more. Maybe a bit of river dance in there. What about the slow sets? Ah, the slow sets. Fond memories or no memories or bad memories. Anyway, yeah, you can create memories on June the 13th. Clanree, get your tickets at highlandradio.com. Right, do you fancy a pair of tickets? Text or WhatsApp 086 60 25,000. What's this song? Who's singing it? You're saying, Ali, it's too easy. If that was me, I would have given you, like, let me see, I would have given you this many seconds on that. That's what I would have done. But yeah, you got 3 seconds. 086 60 25,000. You've got about 10 minutes to get in there. We'll announce the winner just after 8:30, if that's right. We've got that secret sound going as well. Here, it's day 4 of 30 Days of Good Deeds. And we've teamed up with the Makusla Foundation. And it's taken part over the month of June. We've been talking it up and all of that. We've been waiting for it for a long time. And it's to support the Donegal Hospice, the Foyle Hospice, Period Poverty and Bunkranis Children's Charities. And do you know, it's about doing good deeds, isn't it? And sometimes it's just the simple things. Maybe it's giving somebody a bit of your time, or maybe, what could you do? A token for the trolley. Do you know when somebody says, oh, do you know sometimes you say, there's €2 for the trolley, and that's, I don't have change. You'd be grand. Pass on the good deed. Maybe you could nominate 3 people, and if you could afford, donate €5 at 30daysofgooddeeds.com. 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Click that, you can donate and share a bit of love. And if, like yesterday, you were sending in your good deeds, if tomorrow we're going to read some of them out, which is great, I'm looking forward to it. But if you fancy doing a good deed this morning before 9 o'clock, it can be something small, making somebody a cup of tea, making the bed for mum and dad, that would be good, that would be very nice.

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6: Good morning, the time is 8:30. Going to pass you over to news desk to Donna Marie Doherty. Good morning.
7: Thanks, Lee. Good morning. More than half of vehicles tested in Donegal failed their NCT during the month of May, according to new figures. The total of 5,303 tests were carried out, with 2,724 vehicles failing. Of these, 411 were classified as dangerous. Thousands of students across the country are facing another major day in the state examinations. Leaving Cert candidates are sitting engineering this morning, followed by English Paper 2 this afternoon. Junior Cert students will sit Irish this morning, followed by geography later today. The government has broken its pre-election promise on childcare. That's according to the Green Party, following yesterday's government announcement of €480 million for childcare and early learning facilities. It says the new fee caps on childcare costs don't go far enough for struggling families. Another witness will be called today in the trial of Geoffrey Donaldson. The former leader of the DUP has pleaded not guilty to 18 charges of historical sexual assault, while his wife Eleanor is facing a trial of facts and denies 5 charges of aiding and abetting. Since the case began at Newry Crown Court, the jury has heard from the two women who allege they were sexually abused. And finally, a new survey suggests many workers have doubts about how much income the government's auto enrolment pension scheme will provide in retirement. The findings come as the first opt-out window for those enrolled in My Future Fund approaches. A survey by Ask Acorn found 8 in 10 eligible workers believe they'll need additional pension savings, with 1 in 3 saying the scheme alone will not be enough. That's all for now from the newsroom. We'll be back with more at 9 o'clock.
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0: Calvin Harris featuring Jazzy and Satisfy, 25 away from 9. Oh, thanks to Charlie for his WhatsApp this morning. It's day 4 of 30 Days of Good Deeds. We teamed up with Macushla Foundation and hopefully raising as much money as we can to support Donegal Hospice, Foyle Hospice, Period Poverty and Bunkrana Children's Charity. We are asking everybody if they can, sometime, a wee bit of time maybe to do a good deed. Sometimes it doesn't take that long, you know. And nominate 3 other people if you can. Let's spread it around the world. And if you can, donate a few euro. 5 euro would be great. If you can afford that much, that'd be brilliant. Or more, if possible. Sure, see how it goes. 30 Days of Good Deeds, that's the .com, that is the website. Or if you want to pop on over to Highland Radio's website, it's up there at the very top. Just click the link and you can donate. But it's about doing good deeds. And if you can share it on socials, if you could hashtag 30 Days of Good Deeds, that would be great. Charlie just WhatsApp this. It's a travelled between Letterkenny and Gador, the back road of Errical. And if there's ever a car stopped, I always stop to ensure they are okay. One winter's morning, I stopped with a lady who was very distressed as she had no phone signal and a flat tire. You could just picture that. Maybe it could be blustery aisle weather too. Could be the evening time. I changed the tire and ensured the poor lady got home safe. It's a good on you, Charlie, for that. That is a mighty good deed, that one there. It just reminds me, I pulled over one time. I was driving home. Good on you, Charlie. Keep them up. So keep the good deeds going. I was just driving home and I had to make a phone call. Says, I'm going to pull in now and make this phone call. But a car stopped in front of me and they must have thought I broke down. Maybe it was the look of the dodgy van, I don't know. But I give them the thumbs up and there was a guy and says, no, I'm grand, I'm on the phone here. So it's nice to check in on people and the wee deeds make a big difference. All right, let's jump into fact of the day. Bill Gates' mugshot was actually used to create the default profile image on Microsoft's Outlook back in 2010. That seems like yonks ago. People with smartphones, well, they're all smart now, aren't they? Well, there's still a few old texty phones. My mum has a texty phone and sure, it does the job, doesn't it? But they unlock their phones on average about 110 times a day. That seems a bit like extreme, doesn't it? A lot. And the letter J was the last letter added to the English alphabet. I wonder why.
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5: Well, it's blustery today. Widespread showers. It's not too bad as we speak. It's all right, isn't it? Showers will become less frequent through the late afternoon. Hopefully stays like this all day would be grand, wouldn't it? Sunny spells well developing. There's a wee bit of sunshine earlier. Maybe it's going to come out again. Highest temperatures 13 to 17 degrees. A little bit cooler in places, I suppose. Come here. Big thanks to everybody that entered the Boogie Bash competition. Clanry, Letterkenny, June the 13th. 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Night to Remember with Keith Fletcher, Oisin and Kelly banging out the tunes and loads of fun. All right, so we played this. You had to identify this. Look, have a listen to this. What was this song? Prayer. Yeah, it was John Bon Jovi and Living on a Prayer. Didn't I get that one right? Yeah, I got something right. Yeah, I did. And congratulations to William Sheridan Creasler. You're going to the Boogie Bash.
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5: Well, sure, we had Frank Larkin on giving the old go with the Secret Sound. He's saying installing batteries, and then Louise McDonald from Letterkenny, she's putting in cartridge into the old printer. It sounds like it. Have a listen. Yeah. Louise was saying, like, she's been listening and listening and listening and listening. So then, you know, she just picked up the phone. She says, today was the day that I was going to give it a go. And she was glad she did. And she's hopefully going to phone in again another day. And who knows? She could win. Maybe you could win €1,930. Have a listen to this. What is the secret sound? 074-9125,000. Have a guess. You're nothing to lose here. Have a listen. What do you think it is? Come on. Or you can text or WhatsApp if that's easier. 086-6025,000.

0: nice mix, that Marshmallow, Pink and Sting, Dreamy. Yeah, it's not bad, not bad, not bad at all. This is good though, 1930 euro. Always have to check. Mine, 1930 euro it is, right? So we have Donna Travers in Donegal Town on line two. We're popping over to Remelton. We've got Patrick McPaul. Patrick, top of the morning. How's it going?
1: Good, good. All good.
0: You sound like you're, see, you got that, I'm thinking, you sound like a man that's in a van. You know, you sound cozied, warmed up and, no? I'm wrong?
1: Near enough, in a car.
0: In a car, that was close. That's four wheels.
1: Four wheels, we're not too far out.
0: Yeah, come here. How's your morning going so far then? What's the story?
1: Good so far, good, yeah, all good.
0: Good man. All right, come here. We have 1930, you didn't try this before, Patrick, did you?
1: No, first time.
0: First timer, right, come on, let's first timer, let's get a winner. Here, have a listen. Patrick, what do you think it is?
1: I think it's open or closing a salad door in the fridge or a door in the fridge inside the fridge.
0: Yeah, yeah, yeah. Do you know what's running in my fridge? The fridge, the water, I don't know what it is. It must be, maybe I don't close the fridge. Did this ever happen to you or anybody else as well? Do you know that, you know that what did you call that drawer again? What did you call it again? The one on the bottom?
1: Salad drawer.
0: The what?
1: A salad drawer.
0: The salad drawer, yeah. God, yeah, I nearly broke it. I don't know, the water was running down the back of the freezer and it, or the fridge, and it's all frozen up at the bottom. The water's accumulating. I don't know if it's the vent is broke or something like that.
1: Yeah, no, it can happen. There's a wee thing in the back blocks up in them, and the water, instead of going out, it runs out onto the fridge and then it frees up there.
0: So good, man. You sound like, you know, you're a kind of handyman. You know things or two about these fridges, and do you work with them or anything?
1: I'll let on anyway, sure.
0: See, you're a bit of an old dark horse. Because you know the old plastic bit you pull? I pulled a crack the whole lot, but maybe it's that wee thing that's blocked. See, you helped me. That's your good deed done for today. That's it, Patrick.
1: That's a good deed done for today, yeah.
0: And, yeah, you know, you helped me out. I can't help you out with your answer because it's not the right answer, but come here. You solved me Fred's freezer, maybe somebody else's as well. Patrick, maybe.
1: Well, that maybe I'll do something else for you today. You never know.
0: You never know. Come here. Thanks very much, Patrick. Have a nice morning. All right.
1: All
0: good
1: right,
0: man.
1: Thank you.
0: There you go. So maybe if that's happened to you in the fridge, maybe it's the wee, there's a wee thing and maybe it's plugged up. It could be just a bit of crumbs or something. I don't know what you could have in the fridge. Donna Travers hasn't any bother with her fridge freezer. Donna, good morning to you in Donegal Town.
2: Good morning, Lee. How's things?
0: Do you know what, in the household, there's always an appliance that we have a bit of dodginess with it. Do you know, 1930 euro could buy you a new appliance or two, depending on, do you know what you're looking for. Have you any appliances in at home at the minute that's playing up? Could be the toaster not sitting down or, do you know?
2: Any the washing machine.
0: Your washing machine? Right. My washing machine's in getting fixed. Everything's falling apart. It comes in threes. So what's the story with your washing machine?
2: Oh, it just won't drain properly.
0: It won't drain? Maybe that's blocked as well.
2: No, once it's, yeah. So
0: what's happening then?
2: Let's get that sorted.
0: Because we might be able to do a good deed for you. Maybe we could find a cure for your washing. So the water's not draining. Do you have to spin it twice then or drain it out twice? Or what's happening?
2: Yeah, you have to spin it twice.
0: You have to spin it twice. Does anybody know why you'd have to? I'm throwing this out here now to see, can we get, I'm trying to help you out, right? Does anybody know why you would, the washing machine's not draining out properly and why you would have to spin it twice? 086 60 25,000, because I'd love to help you out. Now, that'd be my good deed done for today as well. So, yeah, so you have to, once you spin it twice, it's grand, is it?
2: It is, yeah.
0: And you always have to do this?
2: No, just recently.
0: Right, okay. And is it...
2: Yeah, do you know, very frustrating.
0: I don't know if, like, my dad would the other day says, oh, the appliances years ago would last far longer now than the newer ones. Would you think that? Do you know, years ago you'd have a washing machine, you could have it for a lifetime, but now you get a spin out of it, a short spin.
2: Yes, doesn't last as long.
0: Right, let's see, can we get a help? If I get a help, a text or whatever, even later on this morning, I'm going to ring you back and tell you about a fix for that washing machine. Right. Let's see about the secret sound. You might be saying, look, you know what? I won the secret sound. I'm going to buy a new washing machine. Have a listen to this. Donna Travers, Donegal Town. What do you think it is?
2: I think it's a vent. Closing, opening or closing a vent.
0: Right. Opening or closing a vent. I'm sorry to tell you, it's not the right answer.
2: No.
0: But come here, as we're talking, I have a bit of good news for you. There's another wee good deed for you. Clean the filter. Do you ever get the filter on the very bottom? Of the, you know, there's a wee square.
2: Yeah. I cleaned it already, yeah.
0: Right.
2: I tried it.
0: So to, I think it's Catherine that texted that and cleaned the filter. So it's not the filter on the bottom of it then. Must be something else.
2: No, it's not, no.
0: Right, okay then. Because you don't want to go out and buy a new one if you can get that one going again. Well, Donna, we'll keep you posted, right, if any more. So Donna has a washing machine that's not draining properly. She cleaned the filter and she has to spin it twice for it to get drained. Isn't that right? So we'll keep you posted on that. Well, come here, thanks for picking up the phone. We'll see. Let me see.
2: Thank you, Lee.
0: I just want to check this one. Is this another one? Is there an error number on the washing machine? This comes in from Laura. Thanks, Laura. Is there an error comes up?
2: No, it's not. No, there isn't. No.
0: Right. Okay, then. So, Laura, there's not an error in the washing machine. Right, we'll try to... Oh, she's WhatsApping again. But I'll keep you posted anyway, Donna. Come here. Good luck to you. Thanks. Have a
2: Thank
0: nice
2: you.
0: Day, all right? Thanks, Donna.
2: Thank
0: See, can
2: you.
0: We help Donna
2: Bye.
0: Out here? Be nice Bye. Now, all right? Thanks. Any solutions to that? Because, you know, there's always solutions out there. What did they say? That there's never a problem, there's only a situation. Maybe we could help Donna out. That'd be nice, wouldn't it?
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0: Drop Dead, Olivia Rodrigo. Ah, oh, Greg.
1: You're Old kind, Rogers is good, isn't she?
0: Listen to me. You're kind of handy man, aren't you?
2: Yep.
0: Are you kind of boy that kind of fixes stuff, or what would
2: oh,
0: you be
2: yeah,
0: doing?
2: Oh, yeah.
0: You say that like...
2: I do, yeah. One second now.
0: Go on, just get your things. Come back to me.
1: Aye, that wee hole at the bottom back of the fridge is a good one. You have to poke something down, because if it can't drain away, you will get your...
0: Yeah, right. And then Donna Travers from Donegal Town, right? She's, I think she's a teacher in Sligo and stuff, right. But she was saying about her washing machine, she has to spin it twice and stuff.
1: Aye.
0: Now, lots of wee texts and WhatsApps.
1: Filter's blocked there, your drain filter.
0: Oh, but she said that?
1: No, she hasn't cleaned out the drain filter.
0: Do you think so?
1: Maybe it's big, it's about the size of a tube of toilet roll.
0: Yeah.
1: You know, the empty tube.
0: Right. But see, there's something, there's a few people saying, right, because he said, I've unblocked that, right, but there could be something jammed in it. The washing machine, if the pump is working, there's something blocking the waste pipe. And happened to me last week, this is Laura says, happened to me last week, no air was on the pipe. No air came up on the machine. I was at the pipe, and it can be the tiniest bit of dirt. Somebody saying it could be a coin in there. Because you know sometimes you have loose change in your pocket. Oh, 100%. Yeah, here.
1: Our water stopped working because there was a tiny little fly that it got jammed in the inlet.
0: A fly.
1: A little fly, and it reduced the pressure to the point the water stopped working. So in a washing machine, any tiny little thing will do. One thing about the washing machine annoys the living daylights out of me, though, is the fact that it tells you a time when it will be finished, and it has no bearing on reality whatsoever. So it can say, 2 minutes left, but that could be 15 minutes, could be 20 minutes.
0: Why does it say it then?
1: You tell me.
0: Yeah, mine doesn't tell me the time it's going to be finished.
1: No, you probably have to wind yours up.
0: No, it's all right. You know, it's grand.
1: No, wait, the time just, it's not real time.
0: Do you know what they were saying way back about washing clothes? I know this is a bit boring, but they say we tend to wash our clothes too often.
1: Jeans. People wash jeans too much.
0: How long would you get to see?
1: Well, I'm not saying this because you could get into bother because people think you're dirty.
0: Just tell the truth. You're not dirty. You're a fresh man.
1: Four or five wears.
0: Yeah. They get baggy then about the bum if you don't wash them, don't they?
1: That's the lack of bum can do that as well.
0: Lack of bum. Yeah. Right. I'm going to bum on here now. Good luck to you.
1: I've still got 30 seconds to go.
0: What am I going to say to you?
1: So what was the upshot with the washing machine? You've sorted that now.
0: No, yet. I don't think I do. But if Donna Travers, she's probably still listening. Hopefully you are, right? So maybe just double check that again because it could be something jammed in it. Even though she cleaned out the filter, but maybe the hose pipe at the back with the,
1: It could be.
0: Where the waste is coming out, that pipe, the front of it, you can clean out because there's a wee box at the bottom. You can open it up and clean it out there. Aye. But you need to pull out the washing machine and check that.
1: Mind your back.
0: Do you know the crack?
1: Okay.
0: Right, have a good show.
1: Right, look after yourself, Lee. More problems to be fixed by Lee Gooch tomorrow morning from 6:30. Thanks, Lee. Right, it is 9 o'clock. Let's get a news update and cross over to Donna Marie Doherty.
3: Thanks, Greg. Good morning. Gardaí are preparing to expand the use of body cameras across the country. €150 million will be spent on rolling out body-worn cameras and advanced digital evidence management network over the next 15 years. The proof of concept phase in 2024 saw 600 cameras used in Garda stations across Dublin, Limerick and Waterford. Niall Hodgins, Garda Representative Association President, says members of the force reported feeling safer while wearing the devices.
4: Our members would report back that when they activate these machines, there's an instant sort of de-escalation that they've recognised, which is different to the times that they, prior to the introduction of the proof of concept for the body cams. What you can see, the member has seen a de-escalation almost instantly.
3: More than half of vehicles tested in Donegal failed their NCT during the month of May, according to new figures. A total of 5,303 tests were carried out, with 2,724 vehicles failing. Of these, 411 were classified as dangerous. The highest number of tests were recorded in Letterkenny, where 2,418 vehicles were inspected, followed by Donegal Town with 1,357. The Derrybeg Test Centre carried out 765 tests, while Karen Dunnett completed 763. A new survey suggests many workers have doubts about how much income the government's auto-enrolment pension scheme will provide in retirement. The findings come as the first opt-out window for those enrolled in the My Future fund approaches. Daniel Pitcher reports.
5: Most workers enrolled in the new auto-enrolment pension scheme don't believe it'll be enough to fund their retirement. A survey by Ask Acorn found 8 in 10 eligible workers think they'll need additional pension savings, with 1 in 3 saying auto-enrolment alone will be nowhere near enough. 1 in 5 workers believe that the scheme will provide sufficient income in retirement. The research also found that younger workers were more optimistic about the scheme than older age groups. Ask Acorn says auto-enrolment can play an important role in retirement planning, but many workers may need to supplement it with other pension arrangements.
3: Doctors are warning teenage drinking is a form of self-harm. 64% of teenagers are reporting regular binge drinking. Dr. Suzanne Crowe from the Children's Health Ireland Crumlin says the first child she cared for with alcohol poisoning was just 14.
6: In Ireland, we need to really, I suppose, ask questions about that. We shouldn't all be nodding along, you know, and telling stories about our own stories about getting drunk when we were younger. You know, that's normalizing the idea of binge drinking. Binge drinking is a huge red flag. In the research, it's called episodic problematic drinking.
3: Looking now to weather, rain is continuing throughout the day with highest temperatures of 13 degrees with fresh and gusty westerly winds. That's all for now from the newsroom. Back with more at 10 o'clock.
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1: Hello and a very good morning. It is 4 minutes past nine on this Thursday. It's the 4th of June 2026. Great to have you on board for another packed 2 hours. And in the first hour, we'll see how it goes. We're going to be talking after we've had a couple of days to digest it, the updated IS465 guidance and what it might mean for the defective concrete block. What it might mean for the defective concrete block scheme or for those of you affected by it. So we have two guests. We're going to talk that through. But maybe it's an opportunity for you who might have realised, you know, there's people realising every day that their house is defective and are having to face up to the reality of potentially going on to the scheme. So any questions in relation to it at all, or the revised guidance, please get in touch with us right now. We'll try and get as many answers for you as possible whilst also breaking down what the practical implications possibly could be with this updated guidance. 0866 60 25000. That's the WhatsApp and the text number, 0866 60 25000. Or give us a call too on 074 91 25000. Or email comments at highlandradio.com. I'm going to go through the papers in a moment, but there's something going on here. And maybe I'm paranoid, or maybe not paranoid, but maybe I think too much, or maybe I don't. But it's this whole conversation about whether or not Donegal versus Cork is going to be on the telly. Well, no, it's not. Now, thankfully, the one thing you can rely on is that we will have all the build-up, all the key voices, full match commentary, the best analysis on the planet on Highland Radio. So you will be able to listen to every Donegal game, as always, here on Highland Radio. But I just really think it's quite interesting that maybe it's possible you out there, you're being manipulated. And I can sort of see it on this programme because I've seen the shift in various conversations about GEA coverage. So I put a few words down because it was annoying me to such an extent. Now, maybe you think I'm talking nonsense. Maybe you think I'm right. But if you want to know how to manage public anger, I could argue that you look no further than the GEA's broadcasting strategy for this weekend's All-Ireland series. Take a look at the schedule. Donegal versus Cork in Ballybofey. It's a massive high-stake championship fixture. Where can you watch it? Nowhere. It's completely blacked out. No RTE, not even on GEA Plus streaming service. Kildare versus Kerry suffers the exact same fate. Another big game. And on Sunday, Cavan versus Dublin, the reigning All-Ireland champions, is also completely dark. Well, they're not the reigning All-Ireland champions, but it's also completely dark. Sorry, very successful in the All-Ireland Championship. So for the last two seasons, the biggest row, I would argue, in Irish sport was the paywall. Fans were furious. The big games, major games, were locked behind a subscription barrier. But look at what is happening now. By pulling, arguably, these blockbusters off the airwaves entirely, the GEA has subtly shifted the baseline of your outrage. We're not complaining about €15 to stream a match anymore. Instead, we're begging for the right to do so. If you completely starve a passionate fan base of access, you change the nature then of the conversation. The next time the GEA expands its subscription package, fans won't meet it with a protest. They'll meet it with relief. Finally, I can watch all of the games. The paywall ceases to be the villain. It becomes the saviour of GEA. So are we being managed here, I ask you? Are we being conditioned to accept less so that when we're eventually asked to pay more, we do so with a smile? Because I believe that's what's happening. Because now what you have is GEA Plus is owned by the GEA. They've picked three big games there not to televise. They say it's because they want more people to go to matches. But seriously, do you think there was ever going to be a situation whereby there'd be a spare seat in McCool Park, for an example? And I noticed, and I've seen some people commenting on social media today saying it's an absolute disgrace that the game's not being televised. Not that it's not being televised in RT, that it's not being televised at all. And some of these same accounts last year or the year before were saying it's disgraceful. It's disgraceful that you have to pay to watch Donegal now. Hey, give us the option to pay for Donegal. We'll pay it, no problem. So there's a bit of potential trickery going on there. What do you think? 086 60 25,000. Are we that easy to manipulate? We go from crying about paying for a game to crying about it not being on at all. Let me know. The Tyrconnell Tribune, over 20 years after the Lough Swilly Preservation Group won their battle to stop further cultivation of oyster beds near Rye Bridge, the group is now fighting to ensure the decision of the Aquaculture Appeals Board in 2005 is upheld. Hazel Russell, who has been a lead campaigner for the preservation of Lough Swilly, confirmed she's made a Freedom of Information request to the Department of Agriculture this week, seeking clarity and information because the official silence raises serious concerns. She said that those who had lodged objections to the new developments had only received an automated response and they are not aware that any human has yet seen their submissions. She said the lack of information is a matter of concern, especially since Lough Swilly is designated as a special protection area and a special area of conservation. And in such circumstances, a 750-acre development would be contrary to the EU protection status and all it embraces. Detailed coverage on the front of it inside that paper today. The Donegal News, for many families, the sums do not add up. With households across the county continuing to face mounting financial pressure, there was expected to be a large attendance at a public meeting on the cost of living crisis in Letterkenny last night. Of course, the paper went to press prior to that meeting. The meeting was one of a series being held by Sinn Féin in communities nationwide as part of a campaign calling on the government to introduce an emergency cost of living package. Speaking to the Donegal News ahead of the event, the party's finance spokesperson, Piers Doherty, said families and individuals can't afford to wait until Budget 2027 for support. The Derry News this morning reports that 26 risks identified by Western Trust at Altnagelvin. The Western Health and Social Care Trust currently has 26 identified risks on its corporate risk register, including obstetrics and gynaecology consultant workforce at Altnagelvin. According to the Corporate Risk Register and Assurances Framework briefing note prepared for the Trust Board meeting on May 7th, 26th, the 20 risks were approved at the Trust Board meeting of March 5th, 2026. On to the Nationals. Now, the Irish Times. Most parents who use childcare will benefit from a new maximum cap on fees of €183.70 a week for 46 hours, the Minister for Children has said. Now, in fairness, we were listening a little earlier on about calls for specific cost of living packages, etc. I'm sure the government would argue here's a perfect example of them addressing the cost of living. Norma Foley yesterday announced the new maximum fee caps, which had been flagged as part, or at the time, sorry, of Budget 2026. A parent who sends their child for 45 hours of childcare a week, which translates to care between 8 a.m. and 6 p.m. Monday to Friday, will see their costs drop from a maximum of €198 a week to €183.70 from September. But even under the most generous fee caps, parents will still be paying almost the same amount in childcare a week than the government promised they would pay in a month. So still an awful long way to go. Interesting, actually, we talked about stuff being free or behind a paywall. The Champions League final Saturday, last Saturday, wasn't it? All the days mix up a little bit. It was last Saturday. It kicked off at 5, didn't it? Obviously, it was free to watch on RTE. It wasn't free to watch, actually, in Britain. It was behind the TNT paywall there. But even though people had access to watch it for free, they still chose to stream it online using IPTV. Now, I suspect people pick and choose their commentary teams, to be honest with you. There is one annoyance I have with RTE, and I think it is to favour the commentators, and that is there can be a delay. Well, all of the TV stations will have a slight delay so that the commentary feels completely up to date with what's happening on the pitch, so it doesn't feel like it's laggy or too responsive. RTE sometimes over-tweak that, and the commentators almost sound like they're predicting the future at times. It does annoy me, and it's annoyed me for many years. But anyway, Arsenal's loss in the Champions League final to Paris Saint-Germain attracted over 1.2 million views on illegal streams in Ireland, despite being free to air on RTE. The figures indicates the high usage and prevalence of dodgy boxes and illegal streaming services across the country, with a significant proportion of the population using them even when sports are available to view for free. Gaming Compliance International, a technology analyst, estimated there were 1.2 million views of 90 seconds or more through an illegal stream or dodgy box on Saturday's Champions League final. Out of interest, and I'm not judging anyone, and by the way, if you do have a Fire Stick, don't forget you can watch this show every day on YouTube on it, on your big TV if you're at home. But anyway, that's besides the point. Why would you choose to stream it rather than watch it on RTE? Not judging anyone. I'm not logging any IP addresses. I'm just curious as why so many people out there would choose that option over, especially considering the coverage might be a minute or two behind. The Irish Daily Mail, Enoch Burke, still filling the pages. Enoch Burke has received his last payslip after being formally sacked, the High Court has heard. However, he'll remain in prison after again refusing to promise to stay away from his former school. Now, now that he's not employed at all or not receiving any money whatsoever, it does ramp up continuing to go to school, It seems a little bit weird to me, but anyway. His case came under review by Judge Brian Cregan yesterday, with a typically argumentative Burke addressing the court via video link from Castlereagh Prison. Kate Kavanagh, barrister for the Department of Education, said Enoch Burke had been removed from the department's payroll on May 28th and had received his last payslip, yet he still continues to take up a jail cell, in a prison cell. The Irish Farmers Journal, big landowners who do no real farming activity other than throwing a few cattle or sheep or donkeys on large acreages, are in Fine Gael's firing line in the next cap. Fine Gael MEP for Ireland South, Sean Kelly, has fired the opening salvo in the debate around the definition of an active farmer. Kelly made the remarks at the launch of the party's report on the upcoming cap reforms. The report states that the stocking rate of land that would be eligible for direct payments should be examined. They're saying there's too few animals on too much land, and they're going to have a look at that. SNA cuts, we talked about this extensively, and we focused an awful lot on some great concern in local schools. Thankfully, there was a stay of execution, if I could call it that, on SNAs, but the future might still see cuts. The Irish Daily Star reports that no school will lose more than one special needs assistant a year. Education Minister Hildegard Nocton has promised earlier this year SNAs and parents of children with special needs were distressed when around 194 schools across the country and many in Donegal received letters stating they would lose SNAs. After a major uproar, the government did a major U-turn and said no school will lose SNA positions for the upcoming school year starting in September 26. This was backed by an additional €19 million in funding. While the U-turn was welcomed, SNAs feared the decision was being kicked down the road and cuts would eventually come in 2027. Is part of this too, though, that we need a clear and maybe redefined definition of the role of an SNA or what an SNA is or what qualifies a classroom for an SNA? Because I think that still appears to be the root cause of many of the issues. Now, if you were holding off on getting an EV, and it has to be said, you know, you get massive guarantees now on EV batteries. The range now is up where it probably needs to be, even in rural Ireland, to avoid that range anxiety and to have these cars whereby they feel like a good car. If you drive one, you know, it's very hard to go back to a petrol or diesel car unless you like that roar and change in the gears. Of course, people will always like that. But in terms of, you know, torque and power and comfort and technology, it's hard to beat an EV. But a lot of people simply couldn't afford it. But maybe it's going to become more affordable because you have to have an old petrol diesel car, but there are going to be big incentives to you to switch to EV. The government announced a major step to accelerate its transition to greener transport with a €10 million pilot scrappage scheme to replace the most polluted vehicles, targeting drivers of petrol and diesel cars older than 13 years, which is like 131. So, I mean, like a 131. You get yourself a nice 131 Audi A6. It's an absolutely beautiful car with all the modern spec, but it's not seen as such, or any other vehicle for that matter. You can scrap it. The initiative offers substantial financial incentives to make the switch to electric at the core of the first-come, first-served pilot starting July 1st is an €8,500 grant for eligible drivers. The figure comprises a €5,000 grant for scrapping the older polluted petrol diesel vehicle, an additional €3,500 towards the purchase of a brand new battery powered electric vehicle. So €8,500. It just, like, 131s. I mean, how many people are going to? I think there's a lot of 131s, you know, are worth around about €5,000 anyway, aren't they? Clean ones. I don't know, there's something seems a little bit amiss in relation to that. I like what they're doing. I think people, it should be more affordable for people. But it just seems a little bit, you know. Right, now let us take a break because we've an awful lot to talk about.
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17: 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The time is
1: 9:22. Welcome back to the programme. Right, so earlier this week we got sight of the revised IS465 testing standard. There is a sense that it should significantly speed up the assessment process for affected homeowners. And we're going to tease this out now that we've all had an opportunity, I suppose, to reflect on it somewhat. Deputy Charles Ward, 100% Redress Party. Good morning to you. No, you're muted. I'll come back to you in a second. Councillor Martin McDermott, how are you?
18: Good morning, Greg.
1: Good to have you with us. Right, so as far as you are concerned, what was this announcement on Monday? What does it change? What's its implications?
18: Yeah, look, it's a major step forward, Greg, from a standard that we had, the IS465 2018, as we know, is something that we've been saying for quite some time that there's been an issue with. If we go back to 2020, the December of 2020, we would have had correspondence from our own local authority to the department at that stage with concerns that they had with applications that was being submitted to Donegal County Council. And that took about probably 9 months from that stage to about October, November of 2021 before we got the department to come back to us and acknowledge that, yes, there was you know, internal sulphate attack from pyrite and pyrotite at that stage. And that slightly changed the mechanism at which the council would have looked at applications. But at the same time, it didn't change the standard that was there. And from that point on, I suppose there was a lot of work put on to try and get that standard changed by a lot of different organisations, a lot of different people. You know, we had Professor Dunlop on there a couple of days ago with Donna Marie, would have been heavily involved in some of that research as well. So it's definitely a major step forward for the scheme and for particularly for homeowners that have, and you know, particularly for downgraded homeowners and homeowners that were sort of stuck in the scheme. And they, again, are an organisation that put on a lot of work to try and push this forward.
1: But it took us years to get to this point. We've been talking about how the fact that how we were testing homes for over half a decade wasn't the right way of doing things. This new guidance, does this not potentially mean that we need to look at the scheme at a point whereby it delays everything? Is this not pressing the pause button on the defective concrete block scheme? Because I certainly wouldn't be taking a single step forward at this point, not knowing what's to come next.
18: Yeah, it certainly will trigger a review of the scheme. I think that legally there's going to have to be a review within 3 months of the new standard being announced. So the minister will have to do a review of the scheme. It's certainly, there's elements of the new standard that will have major implications on the scheme. And will there be elements of the scheme will definitely have to change to take into consideration some of what IS465
1: well, for an example,
18: now has put forward.
1: For an example, if we start routinely testing foundations now, there is no provision to replace foundations in the current scheme. How long does it take for enough information to come through from analysing the results from foundations for it to be determined that the scheme needs to be changed to include foundations? I mean, this could run on for years, could it? I don't want to be cynical or sceptical, but I mean, this could run on for years.
18: No, the scheme will have to change to now to bring in to bring in the foundations into the scheme. That's something that will have to happen immediately as far as I'll be concerned. I suppose the department will take a few days now to digest
1: and
18: see
1: how
18: they move
1: forward.
18: Can I just
1: ask a question in relation to that, Martin? Are we sure that they're not going to look at the results of testing the foundations and then determine the potential deterioration of them or whether or not they should be changed at all? Does this, the fact that foundations are going to be included now, does that automatically trigger a change to the scheme that means they will have to finance the changing of foundations? Because it doesn't seem terribly clear to me that that's the case.
18: Yeah, well, I mean, that will be down to the minister to make that call, but I would be quite confident to say that I can't see how anyone could not take what is in front of them at the minute. And I think that will definitely be a change within the scheme, that that when foundations are tested, and if they do come back with any level of deterioration, that the scheme will have to be able to take that on board, and will have to be able to, the person that gets those results will have to be able to go through the scheme. And if that means taking out the foundations, and as you know, Greg, that is not a part of the scheme as we speak. So that is something that will definitely have to change.
1: So you don't see any argument about it being more compressed or less open to water ingress, or you don't anticipate any counter arguments to that?
18: I don't think so, because if we look back at the IS 465 2018, that was all taken on board at that time by the minister. So I can see how we can just make a determination now and not when the evidence is there and the standard is in front of us.
1: Charles Ward, as I mentioned, is with us. Charles, on Friday, I said to you, what is the implications of this being released next week? Does it mean we sort of end up in a limbo until such time as we know precisely what might change? Break it down in the simplest terms for listeners from your perspective, what these changes mean.
19: Well, what the changes mean now is that we're going to be science-led, okay? But being science-led means we're still open to interpretations according to this document. So this document would say that we're leaning and putting more responsibility upon engineers and the way in which this this scheme moves forward will be through science, but it will also be leaning towards engineers moving forward. And there is an issue with that moving forward, because we have a history of, within certain groups, particularly the downgraded homeowners, with unethical engineering. And that is fact.
1: What does that mean? What does that mean for those outside of the sort of the knowledge loop?
19: So what it means is that the testing will be done. It will be engineer-led. So, for example, it's how the evidence is interpreted. It's how the samples are taken and the future risk assessment going forward. And it has to be weighed up. So everything from how the samples are taken to how it's processed. And if there's ISA in this, then it's full demolition. But if there's issues within, then it goes back to the housing agency. And history in the past has shown that there has been serious questions to be asked regarding the housing agency. And
1: so how do we work through that then to establish a trust?
19: Well, what you have to do is, this now has to go into government, right? And everybody has to get behind this. And then we have to show the way for the government to look at this document now, to put it in place so that we have a pathway going forward. Okay, so that the government realised that within this ISA, full demolition, there is no need for the housing agency to be sent samples to be sent back to the housing agency if ISA is detected in the building. It should be full demolition and allow people to get on with their life. And it's and instead of this, where example for the downgraded homeowners, where they've been waiting years, which is a ridiculous scenario. If your house has internal soffit attack, it's full demolition, you move on, you know. And another example is people who have already progressed into the scheme, who put their foundation, done it by the rules, whose foundations are, whose homes are built on top of these foundations that that haven't been tested. This was in the scheme. That has to be addressed.
1: What does that mean? Because, Person B's house is tested today and it's found that you can't build a new house on these bad foundations, person A built their house 3 years ago on the same bad foundations. How do you address that?
19: They have a case to answer. There's a case within the state to answer here.
1: But what do you do? Are we suggesting that you toss the house again?
19: I'm suggesting that the government need to look at this and need to come up with a plan and a way forward in this, because right now, as we speak, there is nearly 900 houses meant to be progressing through that. We've completed 300. What does that look like? What happens if you've had outer leaf remediation? What does that look like?
1: What do you believe it looks like?
19: Built on top of affected
1: fence. What do you think that means? Like, are you saying?
19: I think there's serious questions to be asked why this has been allowed to go like this.
1: No, I understand, Charles. But what I'm asking you as a legislator and as a representative of 100% redress, if people have a new house for 3 years, a new outer leaf, and they have the old crappy blocks on the internal walls, or in the rising walls or the foundations, what needs to be done for them? What does it mean for them? What would you like to see done for them?
19: There needs to, for these specific cases going forward now that have rebuilt on top of foundations exist, there needs to be a generational, and I say generational, guarantee, not 40 years, because they've built a house now that they hope that can give on to their children.
1: Understood.
19: Going forward, that's 40 years, Greg. We can remember 40 years ago. We ain't not remember the next 40 years.
1: But our guarantee would have to be not just generational, it would have to be transferable too, or else people
19: would have to be transferable. And this is where the devil is in the detail. As per usual, it is welcome news, but the devil is in the detail. And the history of the past, and we've seen what's happened in the past of these schemes going forward. If we do not look at every element of this and break it down and see where the pros and the cons are, then we're going and repeating history. And that's not what we're wanting to do.
1: Mark, what's your view on houses that have already been remediated, whereby internal walls remain or foundations, rising walls? I know people have different phrases for that, but what do you believe needs to be done for those people?
18: Well, the scheme does allow those people to come back in if there's any deterioration in the house. I mean, those families do have a 40-year state-back guarantee that does allow them to come back in as the scheme stands at the moment.
1: Does that pass from parents to children, or if you sell the house?
18: Yeah, that goes with the house. So it's not passed from person to person. It's on the

0: it comes back at. But I mean, if we look at a lot of the applications that we would have at the minute, yes, 95-98% of them certainly will be. And that's a step forward, there's no question about that. But as I said, there is still work to be done to make sure that the standard ties into the scheme and that it's the best workable scheme for the homeowner that we can possibly do.
1: Charles, just I should have more faith, but I mean, we're talking about at this point for a relatively modest house, the scheme needing to be, you know, upwards of €500,000. Is that going to happen?
2: It's concerning. What's concerning to me,
1: like, if you think about it, you know, how much is it, an extra 70, 80 grand for foundations? Theoretically, I mean, we're maybe heading towards 600 grand for a modest 3 or 4 bed house. Is that going to happen?
2: Well, Greg, I'll just give you an example. I'm in Drumkeen, okay? My neighbour's next door, less than 50 feet away. My foundations were 13 courses. When I built it, 13 courses, which is nearly just short of maybe seven and a half foot plus. My neighbour's over there with 4 courses. Now, the difference in my foundations to his will be significant. It'll be thousands upon thousands of euros. When you look at a house, always look at it. You look at the top end of it. You don't know what's underneath the ground. So foundations vary. You know, we've had one there in Milford we're dealing with at the moment that's 5 meters deep.
1: Wow.
2: So, you know, it's crazy stuff. And it's open to, you know, like, for example, if we're looking at this in an engineering point of view, you know, the engineer decides which parts of the house are sampled, whether the damage area is represented, where it is represented, and it's prioritised, and then the sample's taken, right? So that's on the engineer. But what we're saying is, you know, visual inspection, laboratory testing, petrographic testing, structural behaviour and foundations and professional judgement is all taken in. But it's an interpretation. You know what I mean? So where houses with ISA...
1: But just to correct... Sorry to cut across the... Were we not concerned in the past, when I say we, I mean, you know, the general discourse, that engineers were reluctant to do anything other than recommend full demolition because their reputation would be on the line if there were later deterioration? How did we shift from that to now questioning whether engineers would be thorough enough?
2: Well, look, listen, it's the history of the past will tell you. Engineers came out, look at the, particularly the downgraded homeowners, came out, give a determination, okay? Then a fellow engineer from the housing agency, who's in the same, you know, company as in the organisation Engineers Ireland, downgraded their work on a desktop study.
1: I understand. Yeah, sorry, you're on about different engineers, not engineers as all. Stay with us because listeners are looking to get in on this as well. We're in the company of Deputy Charles Ward, Councillor Martin McDermott. They will hold just for a couple of moments, I'm told, and we'll be back after the break.
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3: Now we're discussing the new IS465 guidance, and there's other stuff in it that's more simple and really very positive, and we'll get to that in the morning in a moment. But Charles, you know, obviously none of us on this call want to in any way cause any further distress to people or for them to lose hope or whatever it might be, but just to give us a reality check, right? So say it's me, for an example, sitting there, I've had the visual on the house, it's been determined that I would qualify for the testing and potentially entering onto the scheme. What do I do now? Because I'm not sure, would it be external, internal, option one, two to five, a mix, or whether or not foundations might be included in a year or 2 years or however long that takes, or indeed if the scheme, you know, will need extra money in it. And so, you know, all of these kind of uncertainties. So
4: Speak
3: to me as if I've called your constituency office and give me advice. Okay. What do I do?
4: Well, what I say to everybody is basically, we still have to proceed with this, okay? Yeah, everything has to be taken with a note of caution. But we have to keep going. You have to go in, get onto the scheme. Nobody's saying not to get onto the scheme. And the government now are going to have the responsibility of interpreting the standard and updating the scheme accordingly. But when I've got you here, Greg, you see, I need to emphasise what's going on with the foundations. See, IS465 does not determine how pyrotite is in the founds. Also, it's not an estimate of future risk. So this is open to interpretation. You know what I mean? So where people are looking, thinking to themselves, oh, we're getting our founds. It's very much open to interpretation. And that's what the fear is going forward. We need the government now to come in solid and go, well, there is a doubt within the foundations. They have to come out.
3: Okay.
4: It cannot be left to the families.
3: Well, just on that, I did put that very same question to Martin McDermott about whether or not this could lead to a debate on you know, how well they might last or not. Martin, do you agree? You seem to suggest otherwise, that you're of the view that the minister would have to include the foundations.
5: I think the testing of foundations has to be included. There's no question about that. But I think we need to be careful that we don't panic people here either in relation to foundations, because, you know, even throughout the process of when tests were being done in relation to foundations, I can be corrected in this, but I having conversations with Professor Dunlop and different people throughout that process, there was very, I don't think they came on any ones that was below the levels of what they were in, what they should have been. But there's certainly the testing of foundations is something that we've been looking for quite some time. It's something that...
3: Yes, but will we not then, Martin, end up having a conversation about the, you know, how these elements behave within compressed sort of seven layer concrete versus a porous concrete block? That's the point. That's what I'm trying to get to.
5: And I think, Greg, there's two different tables and two different elements to how concrete at 30 Newton or 40 Newton, for instance, is determined versus a concrete block which could 6 to 13 Newton. So there's two different tables that determines how both of those are surmised. So that will be part of the new standard, and that...
3: Yep. Charles, can you come back in on that? Because...
4: Yeah, I will. So listen, if you break it down in simple terms, and I just go on I'm working very closely with Paul Dunlop on this. And what's been said from what Paul has examined is that if ISA is in the foundations and it's in its infancy, we would need years and years of testing. But there's an element of doubt there. And that element of doubt means that it's already present in the foundation, okay? Now, if it's present in the foundation, then that would be left up to the family to determine. That shouldn't be. Now, we can't tell how this will progress going forward.
3: But have you not seen Hughes Foundations?
4: I've seen Hughes Foundations. I've been up at Hughes. It's a disgrace.
3: Yeah, so is that not evidence that...
4: What this would tell you is that they will inspect the foundations and come up with a conclusion, looking upon the foundations, testing the foundations. But what we're saying is that if there's an ISA on them foundations comes in, the doubt is there and it has to be removed, 100% removed. Mm. And if it comes back where they say there's nothing there, then we move on.
3: Yeah, but there could be a conflicting scientific opinion that even if it's present, it might not present a problem into the future.
4: But look, let's take it in layman terms here, right? You look at an ISA in a building, it's a form of a terminal decline on the building. Just because the building is in terminal decline, underneath the building is buried. We don't know then what sets it off. Okay. Will it be set off when it's down to... There's an element of doubt that we cannot put on to families. So that's why, if in doubt, take it out.
3: Yeah, this is a texter that I was trying to articulate because this is what they say. I was given full demolition December 25. We haven't started yet. We're planning to start next year. What do we do now? Wait for updates? Get foundations tested ourselves? What do we do? And this is what I was saying to you last week, that for some people it feels like it's pressing the pause button. I'd be reluctant to move forward.
4: Of course, and you can see that there's a frustration there because everybody is in this boat. I'm in this boat. They're in the boat. Martin knows he's dealing with them. We're dealing with this. We're dealing with thousands of people who are waiting with bated breath on every single piece of documentation that comes out of the NSAI. And the fact of the matter is now it has to go to the government. And our job as politicians is to say to them, this is the way forward out of this. This is what we need to do. We need to recognise this. And that family that are waiting, the legislation now, you think the government will look at this and legislate for this properly and have a scheme that could actually work,
3: but we don't,
4: where we can move out of this.
3: Martin, a call asked me to put this directly to you. I'm due to start my demolition. Do I hold off or wait?
5: Well, you see, Greg, I suppose if they're ready to start the demolition, the new standard does bring in the testing the foundations. But that, as I say, has to go through a process, and there's no point in us sitting here today and saying that that's going to happen next week or the week after. This could be, you know, as Deputy Ward knows, it could be a month, it could be 2 months before this is ironed out. There's a lot of unanswered questions here. For somebody that's moving forward at the minute, if the foundations do come in to the scheme, there is quite a possibility that legislation will have to change to allow people to get paid for that. That could take...
3: Yeah, but
5: this
3: house will be built on the old foundations by then. Do they progress or not?
5: But, I mean, asking me to answer that question is very unfair.
3: But no, it's not. Sorry, and if it's not, sorry, it's not intended to be unfair, Martin. It genuinely, I'm not. I'm just trying to ascertain. And your answer could be a shrug of the shoulders and say, "Listen, we simply don't know." I'm not trying to paint you into a corner on that. No, I'm just trying to. It's really what I was trying to do is that we're having the real conversation, Charles.
5: At this particular moment in time, the answer to that question is that we don't know how long it's going to take for the process to allow foundations to be tested, to allow if they're going to bring in extra costs that's going to allow people to claim for those foundations. That is all to be determined yet. That is all to be ironed out yet. So, I mean, someone that's ready to start tomorrow morning...
3: Would it not be helpful? It's so complicated because I was going to say, even if the government guaranteed some sort of a retrospective element to this, you could have your whole house already built on these old foundations. And what do you do? Charles, sorry, you wanted to come in there.
4: You see, foundations are important because the act as the present means, if you rebuild, then you have to resource to replay. So, for example, if you're going onto the scheme and you're going to replace your foundations, right, that's going to be it's going to be at your cost now. We need to see what that looks like going forward. But can I just say, regarding that family who are moving forward in this, who are looking at this, if they had the financial means to get petrographic testing done, get it done. And if it allows, if ISA is present in the Founds, I would be waiting for the legislation to come in. But if it's not, then I would tell them to go forward.
5: The only problem with that is that's going to take a bit of time to get that done, and it knocks them back a bit. And again, I would say,
3: and their contractor could literally say, "I've got this window."
5: Yeah, and if I would also add to that, Charles, as if they did do that and they can prove that. You know, if they did take out the foundations and they spent X amount of money, they keep the proof of that, because if something changes, they can then get reimbursed for
3: potentially,
5: that.
3: Potentially,
5: if that happens. Okay. So if they are going to do that, I would ask, make sure that they do keep a record of that.
3: I'm going to let Councillor McDermott go, because he's got another appointment. Thank you very much, Martin. Appreciate your time. Sorry, Charles, go ahead.
4: What I want to say regarding this is, when we look at this going forward, we look at this document, and that this is a framework now that we've got to build another scheme upon, okay? But the responsibility has to be within the government now to deliver on this. Mm. And Greg, my worry going forward is, this is a positive document going forward, where we are following the science, and we have to thank Paul Dunlop and University of Ulster for what they've helped us with. If we didn't have them, the scheme wouldn't exist, as far as I'd be concerned. And I think that looking forward, I look at the past and I've looked at the way things have been done, and particularly if you look at within the council, you know, Frank McBurty has always said about the foundations and the cause of this. And going forward, Greg, the problems we have is this: they have to look at this now on an end-to-end basis, because the volume that we've got coming forward is massive.
3: I understand, but I have an accurate number. I know where you're going, and we need, you know, we probably do need scheme 3.0 at this point, but there are lots of people right now, you'll see yourself, windows coming out of houses, roofs coming off, and it's those that are having the real dilemma at the moment. As a legislator, the government has 3 months. We're going into the summer recess. If for foundations to be included, it's going to take legislative change. Now, we know how that works. It can happen in an instant. It can be dragged out. We can have pre-legislative scrutiny. That can be bypassed. It took well over a year for IS465 review. How long is it going to take before we know what new scheme looks like?
4: Greg, I'll be pushing the government, as far as I'm concerned, to have this up and running before the end of the year. Now, I think it's very important that going forward, the volume is going to be massive. People are waiting. We all know, everybody's been waiting for this document to be delivered. Now, it's about interpretation, the government's interpretation of it, and making a scheme that works. That's what's important going forward.
3: Do you what is the cap at the moment? 470, isn't it?
4: 462
3: I mean, yeah,
4: at the moment,
3: we're probably looking at that having to be in excess of $500,000. Do you seriously think the government can sell that to the general electorate?
4: Greg, it's as simple as this. There's going to be over 20,000 homes in Donegal affected with defective concrete. We have 38 homes to rent in Donegal. If 100 people go forward tomorrow, where do they stay? Where do they live? The government have to look at different options. They have to look at side by side. They have to look at everything you can do to get this scheme up and running. Because if we do not build 1,300 houses every year for 15 years, we are not going to succeed with this scheme.
3: Thanks.
4: We need to ramp it up.
3: Yeah, and people in social housing looking on going, what about us?
4: 2,400 in social housing waiting years.
3: Try to do side by side in that situation. All right, listen, I hope I tried to make it more clear. I think really what we've learned is that it is actually so complex that it's not going to be that easy just to break it all down. But I do appreciate your time in helping us do so, and Councillor Martin McDermott too.
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3: So it's a blustery morning with widespread showers and they will merge at times into longer spells of rain, though the showers will become less frequent through the late afternoon and evening as more in the way of sunny spells develop. Highs temperatures of 13 to 16 or even 17 degrees, though winds fresh and gusty from a westerly direction. Stronger, of course, on the western coast because you're more exposed to them, aren't you? Right, thank you so much for all of your texts and comments coming in so far this morning. I will get to those in the second hour. We've got quite a lot to talk about as well. Again, thanks to Charles, thanks to Martin. I know sometimes it's you ask questions and there is no obvious answer, and that's fine too, of course. Not everyone's going to have all the answers. And I hope in some way it might have given you a little bit of certainty on, if you are affected, how to proceed, or maybe not. That's the complexity of this whole crisis, isn't it?
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13: 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Here's just a few of the amazing entries we've received so far. A Poem About Horses by Casey. Hooves Pounding on the Open Ground. 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A fantastical story by five-year-old Finn. A monster was trying to destroy the castle of cupcakes. The monster had 100 eyes, 100 legs and 100 horns. 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You'll find free events throughout Donegal at crinu.gov.ie.
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16: Good morning, it's Donna Marie Doherty with the news at 10 o'clock. Politicians have shared their thoughts on the revised IS465 standard that will be used to test homes for defective concrete. The update has been long awaited, as the old rules didn't follow the science, which many argued led to inaccurate results. Speaking on this morning's Greg Hughes show, Councillor Martin McDermott says this will trigger a review into the defective concrete block grant scheme. One development in the standard is that foundations will now be tested. Councillor McDermott says he thinks the scheme will be expanded to include this.
5: That will be down to the minister to make that call, but I would be quite confident to say that I can't see how anyone could not take what is in front of them at the minute. And I think that will definitely be a change within the scheme, that that when foundations are tested, and if they do come back with any level of deterioration, that the scheme will have to be able to take that on board.
16: 100% Redress Deputy Charles Ward says he fears the new IS465 standard is too open.
4: The way in which this scheme moves forward will be through science, but it will also be leaning towards engineers moving forward. And there is an issue with that moving forward, because we have a history of, within certain groups, particularly the downgraded homeowners, with unethical engineering. And that is fact.
16: Gardaí are preparing to expand the use of body cameras across the country. €150 million will be spent on rolling out body-worn cameras and an advanced digital evidence management network over the next 15 years. The proof of concept phase in 2024 saw 600 cameras used by Garda stations across Dublin, Limerick and Waterford. Niall Hodgins, a Garda Representative Association president, says members of the force reported feeling safer while wearing the devices.
17: Members would report back that when they activate these machines, there's an instant sort of de-escalation that they've recognised, which is different to the times that they prior to the introduction of the proof of concept for the body cams. What you can see, the member has seen a de-escalation almost instantly.
16: Taoiseach Simon Harris has announced new guidelines to protect access to cash services in communities across Ireland. The measures will give people and small businesses a clear way to raise concerns if access to cash is not meeting local needs. The Minister for Finance says the new safeguards recognise that many people still rely on cash on a daily basis, even as more transactions move to digital and contactless payments. The guidelines have been introduced in conjunction with the Governor for the Central Bank, with the aim of protecting consumers, families and small businesses. The Taoiseach explains how it will work.
18: And now, for the very first time, people will have a right to link in and complain with the central bank if those obligations aren't met. We have put a legal obligation on having access to ATMs and cash machines in all communities within a certain proximity. And I think that is going to make a real difference. And these guidelines are the next step in relation to that.
16: The trial of former DUP leader on historic sexual assault charges is resuming at Newry Crown Court this morning. Geoffrey Donaldson's pleaded not guilty to 18 charges, while his wife Eleanor denies 5 charges and is facing a trial of facts. A new witness is set to take the stand today after the trial heard in recent days from 2 women who made the allegations of abuse. One of those, known as Complainant B, was cross-examined yesterday about why she remained in contact with Mr. Donaldson many years after the alleged offence.
19: She said she was trying not to be a victim anymore when she was continuing to contact him in later years, and she wanted to show that she had made a life for herself, but she ultimately said she doesn't know why she contacted him, but she did, and that none of it changes what happened when she was younger.
16: That's reporter Emily Keegan. The Justice Minister, Jim O'Callaghan, is meeting with his European counterparts in Brussels today to discuss migration. The EU's Migration and Asylum Pact comes into effect next week, introducing a standardised immigration control system across the 27 member states. It follows a decision on Monday, allowing countries to send people who've been ordered to leave the EU territory to return hubs outside the bloc. Looking now to the weather forecast, the rain is continuing throughout the day with highest temperatures of 13 degrees with fresh and gusty westerly winds. That's all for now from the newsroom. Back with headlines at 11 o'clock. The obituary notices this Thursday morning, June 4th. The death has occurred of Adrian McDade, Ned Temple Moyle Kildaff. Adrian's remains will leave Eamon McLaughlin's funeral home, Station Road, Carndonagh, this morning at 11 o'clock, going to his home. The family home is private today, and everyone's welcome to pay their respects tomorrow from 12 noon until 9 o'clock. Funeral from there on Saturday at 10 to 10, for half past 10 Requiem Mass in St Patrick's Church, Ochaclay, followed by burial in Lag Graveyard. Requiem Mass can be viewed live on Eamon McLaughlin Funeral Director's Facebook page. Family flowers only, please. Donations in lieu, if desired, to University Hospital Galway A&E, care of any family member or Eamon McLaughlin Funeral Director. The death has occurred of Anne Mitchell, Ní Curran, 1 Finnside Close, Lifford, formerly of Ard O'Donnell, Letterkenny. Anne will repose at her late residence, 1 Finnside Close, Lifford, today from 11 o'clock until 10 p.m. and tomorrow from 11 a.m. until 10 p.m. Family time, please, on the morning of the funeral. Parking is available at Clonleigh Social Centre. Funeral from her home on Saturday morning at 10 o'clock, travelling to St Eunan's Cathedral, Letterkenny, for 11 o'clock Requiem Mass, followed by burial in New Leck Cemetery, Letterkenny. The death has occurred of Pauline Brannigan, Ní McDade, Ogha Venin Rathmullen, formerly of Black's Glen Remelton. Reposing at her son Martin and daughter-in-law Caroline's home at Ogha Venin Rathmullen from 5 o'clock until rosary at 9 p.m. today, and tomorrow from 12 noon until rosary at 9. Family time on the morning of the funeral. Funeral leaving Ogha Venin at 10 past 10 on Saturday, travelling via Black's Glen to St Mary's Church Remelton for 11 o'clock Requiem Mass, followed by interment in the adjoining cemetery. Mass can be viewed live on churchservices.tv. Family flowers only. Donations in lieu to the Patients' Comfort Fund, RSC Donal, Milford, care of any family member or McElwee Funeral Directors, Milford. The death has taken place of Margaret Mulryan at Ní Carlin, Glenfinstreet, reposing at her home today from 12 noon until 9 o'clock. Funeral leaving there tomorrow at half past 10 for Requiem Mass at 11 o'clock in the Church of the Mary Immaculate Stranorler, interment in Stranorler Cemetery. The Requiem Mass will be streamed live on churchservices.tv. House private to family on the morning of the funeral, please. The death has taken place of Geoffrey McBride, 13 Beechwood Avenue, Raphoe. Geoffrey's remains will repose at his home. The house is private, please, to family and close friends only. Funeral service at his home today at 2 o'clock, followed by burial in the family plot in Convoy Presbyterian Church Graveyard. 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Family flowers only. 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For family information and more details regarding wakes and funerals, please go to highlandradio.com.
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3: Welcome back to the programme. Lots of reaction to some of the stuff we've been talking about this morning. I'll get to the DCB stuff, but we're also going to talk GEA. Just in relation to some of your comments coming in relation to the news that three big games are not going to be televised at all, including, of course, from our perspective, Donegal v Cork. In relation to GEA Plus not broadcasting the Donegal-Cork match next weekend, the Donegal diaspora is probably the biggest in the world, and for our relatives in Chicago from Aaron Moore and further afield, what exactly are they paying big money for with their subscription when they can't see all the games? It's a joke. Another, very disappointed in the GEA and RTE not showing the game on TV. Makes you wonder, is it just because it's Donegal? What is our Minister of State for Sport in Donegal going to do about it? Nothing, but it's not just Donegal, of course. There are six counties affected. Another, it's ridiculous. Donegal Cork is neither on TV or being streamed. Just goes to show the attitudes towards Donegal from Dublin. Dublin not included either. Isn't that right, Oisin? Yeah. What we're paying the TV licence for? To watch repeats? At least we have Highland Radio to listen to. That's right. And we're going to remind you of that extensively. And as I said, sort of in an opinion piece at the start of the show, it feels to me like you could argue the GEA is subtly shifting the baseline of our outrage. So instead of us complaining like we did in previous seasons about paying money to watch a streamed match and older persons' access to it and our broadband infrastructure, instead of all that conversation, now here we are, we're almost begging them for the right for us to be able to pay to watch this game if it wouldn't ordinarily be on RTE. Oisin Kelly is our head of sport here at Highland Radio, and it does feel a bit strategic to me, the games that they've picked, Oisin. They say, some say it's about getting people through the turnstiles. You know, these games
21: are sellouts. There's lots of variables and lots of things that you can talk about, Greg. And I suppose the first thing is, it's been highlighted here because obviously Donegal is one of the three games that they're not showing. So it's disappointing, as I think the main point is for those who are not home here, they can't see it. That diaspora, that worldwide connection with Donegal, they have no option to see it. And indeed, for the older generation as well, it's unfortunate for them. But we do know that this can happen at the start of every season. The GA Plus say they're going to stream X amount of games. There is games that are not going to be shown, and they have to pick what they feel they can get out there. So RTE will have their contractual matches that they do, and then the GEA Plus.
3: What do you believe the GEA Plus is, or RTE's reasoning is, on which games to exclude?
21: Greg, listen, you can look about population and different things they got. Now, the fact that Dublin's not included, like they're going to Cavan, the two All-Ireland finalists from last year, you think, right, should they not be big enough options, headliners that you can include it? I think Donegal Cork's a very good game that you could put on TV, more so than Cavan Dublin, and more so than Kildare and Kerry. But they've made their choice. So they've made their choice. How much is the whole revenue income from it, Greg, going to be part of it as well?
3: Well, you see, the reality, I mean, if you were looking for... This is why I believe it's conditioning us to really move towards the subscription model, because
21: that is the case, then why are they not putting them on?
3: Well, that's exactly... that's the point, you
21: see. Throw all the games on it.
3: No, because instead of us arguing about paying for games and why is our game not on free to air and why is our game on GA Plus, instead of us having that conversation, now we're saying, geez, I wish we could pay for it. Yeah. So you pick the games, right, that you possibly could have made the most money from, and you put them, you don't televise them. And what it does is it normalizes. You say, well, I'll pay for it then, because it's better than not watching it.
21: Which, we've had this discussion before. There's one way this is going. 10 years time down the line, it's going to be like the NFL, it's going to be like these other big major sports. You can pick and watch whatever game you want, but you have to get your own infrastructure set up in the background first, and that's probably what they're looking at. They're finding their feet with it. Do they have enough of a team there in the background to do every single game in the All-Ireland series? There's not an RTE.
3: No, because there's other games as well.
21: There's other games as well. You have to factor in hurling. There's lots of other stuff going on as well. So there is. But it's... It's very, very unfortunate for Donegal supporters, and indeed for Cork supporters. That's a factor in what they're thinking today, because they're not going to bring a big travelling crowd to Donegal. Will they bring 3,000-4,000? We'll be very lucky to see that many Cork people in Donegal that weekend. I might be wrong on that, but it will affect the crowd coming down the distance. Should they have been afforded the opportunity, since there is such, you're going from one end of the country to the other, that they can watch it on the television?
3: Again,
21: that's the other side of
3: it. In the next season, it makes the option of paying for it all the more desirable.
21: Let's look at the population of Cork. Like, how much money was going to be made off GAA Plus by putting that on a streaming service from Cork alone? Would it affect the number of Cork people who are heading this direction? One thing for sure is the tickets have just got hotter, so they have. So if people want to watch this game, they're going to go to it.
3: Stay there. Councillor Jack Morey, I don't know if you buy into my conspiracy theory, but what's your view on it? Obviously, you're not happy that the game's not on the telly.
0: No, I think it's absolutely disgraceful. Look, there was a lot of excitement when the draw was made. Everybody's looking forward to watching it, hopefully in person, but those who can't, on TV. And then that was followed by the disappointment that this game wouldn't be televised. And look, Oisín's touched on it there. It defies logic. Donegal were last year's All-Ireland finalists, were National League champions. Cork's a team on the up. It promises to be a fantastic game. And for the people of Cork, particularly, look, we're the furthest county in Ireland away from us. They're a hugely populated county. There's about 500,000 people there who'd be looking forward to the game, now completely excluded. As you said, look, we've Donegal people in the four corners of the world, bitterly disappointed. People who've paid for their subscription for the year are now unable to do it. The people in County Donegal who may be caring for children, caring for elderly people themselves, who simply can't get this game, watch this game. And I just think it's absolutely unacceptable. And it defies logic. And look, reference the NFL. We're not the NFL. We're not the Premier League. The GAA is a community grassroots organisation organising every parish on this island. We should be making it as accessible, encouraging as much engagement with the organisation, and excluding so many people from this, just it makes absolutely no sense whatsoever. And I think there should be some kind of transparency from GAA Plus and RTE.
3: Yeah, but you say we're not NFL. How far back do you have to go before there was one game on a Sunday afternoon live? Or, you know, so we've already transitioned to expect every single game that's being played to be televised. So we are, we are affecting the NFL because we've changed dramatically in a generation.
0: Yeah, and look, GAA Plus was thumped as this is the new solution to everything. This will make it more accessible and more people will get to watch the games. And then people sign up based on that promise that they pay their money for the annual subscription and they get hit with this news. One of the biggest games this weekend, probably the biggest game this weekend, won't be televised. It's just, it defies logic. I don't think there's been any response from GAA Plus to explain the thoughts.
21: I don't think you're going to get one either, Jack, to be honest, from them.
0: I'm not like, and it's just a disappointment. You can see it throughout the country. Like, I put a post on social media and you can see just the outpouring of frustration. And friends texting me, friends in Canada, Australia, America. It makes my own father not be able to travel to this game, and he would never miss a Donegal game. And like, it's really, really frustrating. It's completely unacceptable.
3: You won't come down the rabbit hole with me that this is trying to condition us into paying for football, that we'd be happy that we get to watch it next season. You won't be putting a post up next season saying, oh, it's a disgrace, that game's an RT and not GA Plus. You'll be going, well, thank God it's on one of the two of them. Is this not part of the strategy? They've picked those games to sort of, you know, normalise the desire for pay-per-view.
0: I would fully buy into that conspiracy, Greg, to be honest. I think we're getting pushed more and more to get as much money out of loyal supporters, and it goes against the very ethos of the GAA, everything the GAA stands for. And it says, look, a grassroots volunteer organisation, our players aren't even getting paid, but yet fans are going to be trying to drip every cent out of their pockets, and it just goes against everything that organisation was founded for, and I think it really needs to be stopped.
3: All right, listen, thanks very much, Councillor Jack Morey, as you say.
21: How do you stop it, Greg?
3: Well, you don't. You can't, because as I said earlier on, I can't remember off the top of my head, but there was one game on a Sunday in the past, you know, maybe a hurling game, you know. So we've this abundance now of riches now.
21: There still is more games available to watch now than there has ever been before, but it's the fact that the Donegal one is not included in that scenario that is really annoying to Donegal supporters
3: who can't make it
21: to McCool Park. And I'm still thinking of the Cork people. I know I'm a Donegal man, and you want to go to the game, and you want it televised, and you want our entire Donegal connection worldwide to be able to watch this fight.
3: But again, 10 years ago, this game wouldn't have been. Yeah,
21: we're trying to get an argument for why they should stream it or why they should televise it. And the Cork people, like, there's a bigger population in Cork, so there is. Mm. And the fact
3: maybe
21: that the games at the other
3: on from the radio station down there and see what they think, Caroline. Oisin, the reality is though, this is what I do. Even though sometimes it can be a little bit of a challenge, but I've overcome that challenge. Is I want to hear the local commentary, because you cannot beat that, and I will time the radio stream to coincide with the TV stream. Now, the one thing, the ever-present that's always there is our build-up, our full-match commentary, and unrivaled reaction as well. And you know what? In this day and age, it's great to have the good old reliable radio. And this, like all Donegal games, will be live on Highland Radio, of course.
21: Yeah, we will have extensive coverage, as we do from each and every game, Greg. There is a 3 o'clock start for it. It is early, and obviously it's to do with Cork's situation and travelling, but we'll be live from 2:30. We'll have the build-up from Ballybuffet, and then the full game live, along with the two Brendans, Mr. Devaney and Mr. Kilcoyne, and we'll have after-match reaction for you as well. So you won't miss a thing from that game. Stick on Highland, be it in the radio, be it in your phone, be it in your smart speaker, wherever you get Highland, whatever part of the world, because it's not just local here that it's on FM. You'll get us worldwide. And when we go away to different events and people come home for holidays, they always talk about the Highland connection that they have, particularly for the football when they're away from home. So listen, tune into Highland, whatever way you get it.
3: How are the tickets being divvied out? I mean, I presume season ticket holders are getting first dibs, right?
21: They got an email yesterday.
3: But they're not going through the clubs at this point.
21: There's going to be, the situation with the All-Ireland Series is if you have a season ticket, you're entitled to a ticket. You would have got an email yesterday with a specific link for season ticket holders to go purchase them from today at 12 o'clock. Okay. At the same time, there's going to be no stand tickets on general sale because it's the season ticket holders. My understanding is going to get first go at
3: it. Same again, yeah.
21: There's then the general sale for terrace tickets will also go on sale today from 12 noon. So it's on GAA, on Ticketmaster, or you can call into Centra's or SuperValues. Now, there is a small allocation, I understand, going to clubs that will include seat tickets, so it is. But it's very, very small, and obviously there is members from clubs who would require a seat that can't go to the terrace.
3: And this is probably hypothetical, but it could be 500 or 600 tickets. If Cork season ticket holders, because of the distance and the day it's on, etc., they don't take up their allocation, do they get re-released back to
21: general?
3: They
21: do, yeah.
3: That's down the line.
21: That's down the line, but I don't know what Cork's stance is on season tickets. Some counties have went over the top in season tickets, some counties haven't bothered about it at all. Yeah. Donegal have had a huge uptick, I think it's 3,500 or 3,200, something like that.
3: One other question, the pitch. How big of a difference does this new surface make to Donegal? Because, you know, there'd be a great deal of familiarity with every hump and bump and what have you. It has been recovered. This is the first big game on it, right? It's been relayed. The players are used to a certain bounce. They're used to how the ball travels, how it skips, etc. When you're at that level, you're going to know does that make a difference?
21: I don't think so, Greg. I think you're all into your conspiracy theories and stuff. Donegal, I presume, will train on it. So they will before they play a game on it. Like they'll have to familiarise themselves with it. We understand that the pitch is in good condition and it's up for taking a game of this level. Like the grass is on the pitch. There is grass there, Greg. So there is, and it's in good condition and it's going to be playable. So and it is the home of Donegal, and you want to see a big championship game over in Ballybuffet. So we wait to see. But you would expect Jim McGuinness and his team would at least do one training session on it. Just to get themselves familiarised with it, but it's in pristine condition.
3: I've seen these newly laid pitches get very slippy and cut up. I hope this one's ready.
21: We are being told it's ready. That's all. That's all we can say. We've been told it's ready for it. So, listen, fingers crossed that it's a good enough day for Donegal, and we progress straight through. Remember, Greg, you'll go to the quarterfinals. You'll get not that you'll get a rest week, but you'll get a bye week from playing a match, and you'll go straight into the quarterfinals if you win on that Saturday afternoon. And again, it's on the radio. We're very disappointed it's not been streamed or on the television. There's no visual coverage of it. But you will get everything right here on Highland, on FM, or wherever you listen to the Highland.
3: Councillor Murray called back. He says, fair play to Highland, who as always will be there providing coverage of Donegal for supporters who can't make it to Ballybofey. Their match coverage is a lifeline, whether people are at home, abroad, working, or simply unable to travel. Highland keeps the people of Donegal connected to the game. Of course we do.
21: It's funny, Greg, the last game, I might be wrong on this, but I think the last game that was not covered with any television coverage may possibly have been a Cork game as well. We were down in Cork and there was no TV coverage or no streaming coverage of it. Now that day down in Cork turned out not to be a good day.
3: I think you're right.
21: But I know that Aidan Murphy covered for Kieran that day here, and Aidan couldn't believe the response worldwide from the messages coming in, because we put it out there, let us know where you're listening to Highland from today. And it was phenomenal, the response that he got. He was totally blown away with it on a Saturday afternoon by the amount of people that text in from various different parts of the world to say that they were tuned in.
3: All right, yep. Good luck to you. Thank you so very much for calling down for that chat. Okay. Well done to you. When is that game again? It's
21: Saturday the 13th.
3: Saturday week, isn't it?
21: The 13th. Yeah, we'll have to wish the Miners all the best, Greg, this weekend. They have an All-Ireland semi-final on Saturday. They're playing down.
3: Do it on the score tonight. Yeah. No, I'm only joking. It's a joke. Relax.
21: Yeah.
3: Ever since you won that... Sports Personality of the Year Award. You've lost the running yourself. Yeah, I do. But I have to say happy birthday first to Emma, because Emma O'Bonner is celebrating her 13th birthday, and Sam O'Donnell celebrating his 10th birthday. Happy birthday, guys. Lots of love from Auntie Nora. You're off school, I take it, which is great. We'll see more of those requests, I presume, over the course of the summer. Happy birthday to Dad Tommy Piper. He's in Letterkenny. Tommy is 86 today. A big happy birthday, Tommy, from the Greg Hughes Show and us, all of us here in Highland Radio, but also from Sandra, Marcel and Emmett. And if you're interested, that was sent from an iPhone. Okay, back with more after the break. Sorry if you're waiting patiently for the bingo numbers. I know it's jackpot day. My apologies. Here they are. Good luck if you're playing today.
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2: It's Thursday, the 4th of June, jackpot day. You're playing for the jackpot prize of €16,800 on the pink sheet. The reference number is S14. It's game number 23. The jackpot number is 14. This number can come out in any position from the next 10 numbers drawn. And now, here are your daily numbers. 89 86 37 1 76 68 54 90 40 and finally 9. 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
3: Caller says, agree with Gregory radio coverage. Donegal play better on the radio anyway. No TV guarantees 17,000 attendance with a few hundred up from West Cork. Cork's main interest is the Munster Hurling final next Sunday. Look out for the huge wall of red next Sunday in Park Aquive versus Limerick. Why have Cork home advantage for final? Should be in Thurles, the home of hurling. Where do the quarterfinals take place? Is it Croke Park? I'm not sure that. They put all of those games. Would they put all of those games in that venue? Let's see. I'll ask Oisin. Let me see. Our vision is a sustainable, community-based and volunteer-led association where as many as possible participate in Gaelic games and culture for as long as possible. So how can the loyal supporters participate in the GEA when they can't see the game because it's not being shown or they can't afford to see this amateur community grassroots game unless they go to a pub or have a dodgy box? Well, in any of those scenarios, you won't be able to watch Donegal v Cork because there's no live stream of it. The poor people from Cork, it is a huge population and they would have to travel up to 6 hours to Donegal to watch it when it's not on TV. Another, people should object for paying for the GEA. If nobody pays, they'll put it back on again. I just listen to the radio now. The thing is again, I'll reflect, go back 10 years to how many live games there were at the weekend. If you want to go back to that, you know, I'm sure people can. This is a new era. RTE cannot show and will not show all of those games. You don't get any terrestrial TV service that would do that. Maybe they could have launched a satellite channel or a Freeview channel. I don't know. But anyway, it's where we're at. Good morning, Greg. Thank God for Oisin and the two Brendans. They never let us down. They always give us full coverage. Keep up the great work, Highland Radio. And we wanted to, I mean, listen, of course, we're very passionate about our sports coverage here, but we don't want to use every opportunity to talk about an interest to push ourselves. But that is the truth. We are here. We'll always be here broadcasting the Donegal games for you for free wherever you are. Morning, Greg. I'd be watching Champions League football on RTE when you have expert pundits like Richie Sadlier and Kenny Cunningham talking about Champions League players when they couldn't lace their boots. Richie is a know-it-all about everything in football, which is surprising, seeing as he didn't have an amazing career himself. People in glass houses. Okay. Right, defective blocks, we talked about that. Report important to remember Martin McDermott, that only three foundations were included in the research. Did you see Hugh Gallagher's home? I referenced Hugh's home. In fact, I bumped into Hugh outside Lidl there not so long ago, so it was nice to meet him in person. Charles Ward is right about the engineers. They must put the homeowner first and leave no risk at the door. We are going through the process of rebuilding, says a listener. When the full demolition takes place, there's a process that has to be done in a week or a week and a half, and all the stuff is disposed of properly. Some run a digger through it one day to get rid of everything. You get charged more to do the proper process that takes a week and a half when the installation and everything is disposed of. Are there checks done on which process you use? Well, I presume one is the legal one. What percentage of mica is now considered red safe if no pirate present? Null. Well, that's I didn't get to talk about that because what we need as well is some certainty in the housing market in Donegal. You'll still see people referring to mica houses, the mica crisis and all that type of stuff. And what it means is people with mica in their homes, and it's not going to add to the deterioration of their blocks, are finding that they can't shift their houses. So we need to get that absolutely clarified. For years, many homeowners found themselves trapped in a stressful loop. An independent engineer would recommend full demolition, but the housing agency's engineers would downgrade the option to a cheaper partial fix. We know that in 10 years' time, those families are back at square one. The argument being is that they can re-enter the scheme or that the sort of cheaper options will no longer be sort of the future. Another, if you buy blocks from a company here in the Republic of Ireland, there's a levy so that there is insurance if defective blocks happen again. I'm not sure that's what the levy's for. But the caller says there's nothing in Northern Ireland to help with remediation. If this happens again, can the Irish government put a stop to people buying blocks from the north so that there's nobody left not covered if this would happen again? Again, I'm not sure that's what the levy's for. Let me double check that because I could be wrong. I'm due to start my demolition. Do I hold off or wait? I don't know. You know, that's it. That's the catch 22. Can you ask Charles about government review timelines? Do they have to start the review of the scheme within 3 months, or does the legislation have to be in at 3 months? So just clarification on what is the latest date for the new scheme legislation. Well, there's a 3 month review in terms of the legislation being passed. How long will that take? I just don't want to be negative. I just anticipate an awful lot of debate. And I think when the inevitable ceiling increases, I think there's going to be quite a bit of pushback in the Dáil, maybe, certainly amongst the people. I just have my concerns. Charles Ward, who's an opposition TD, said he hopes that it should be done before the end of the year. I know he's probably being a little bit optimistic in that. I think there's an awful lot to play out in this. I really do. But we'll see. Hi, Greg. Great show as usual. Thank you. I really appreciate that. I was given full demolition. Oh, sorry, I read that. They wanted to know, did he wait or get the foundations tested? Greg, can you ask Councillor McDermott if there is now going to be a push on the DCB scheme for a complete end-to-end 100% redress and put a stop to the outrageous price builders are charging and making some of us unable to proceed as the shortfall is ridiculous? The contractors are at a premium. You know, they...

0: housing agency, they're still ultimately responsible for the final decision made going forward. And look at the downgraded. They tried from 24 to highlight directly that their decisions were legally and scientifically flawed decisions made by the state body responsible for implementing the scheme. All being annulled, families treated horrendously, still dozens in limbo, but progress being made there. Maybe this will prevent that type of activity again. If really we're moving towards a situation where we won't see any option other than full demolition, and the question mark then would be whether or not foundations are included or not. Last one, just a random one before the break. Greg, my husband talks a lot in his sleep, a lot of mumbling, and it's driving me crazy. Any advice? So it's not snoring, they just talk a lot and they mumble a lot, but it's driving the other half crazy. Any advice? 086 60 25000.
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0: Welcome back to the programme. And I'm delighted to welcome onto it now Pauline McDonough, Circular Economy Coordinator at My Waste. Good morning to you. Thank you so much for joining us today. I cannot hear you. I wonder, is it on my end or yours? There we are. I can hear you now. I'm sorry. I'm sorry. I can't. Let me kick you out. Seems to be an issue with that connection. I will. I'll come back to that in a moment because the sound is just not suitable, is it? That's Pauline McDonough, Circular Economy Coordinator at My Waste. We'll be speaking to her hopefully in a moment. Pauline, can I try that now? Good morning to you. No, I'm afraid. It sounds like you're an alien. I'm going to have to. Come back to you there. My apologies, Caroline. You might just. We'll stick that on the phone if that's okay. Right, more on the defective blocks. The system is far too generous, says a listener. I see families selling off a lot of their furniture and fixture. What's wrong with using these again? I think a lot of people do. Just because you see a lot doesn't mean that they all do, if the truth be told. So, and also, if you have the capacity yourself to improve your property whilst you're doing it, why not? I don't understand. You're not paying for it because the furniture's not covered. Sorry, Pauline. We'll go old school. Good morning to you, Pauline.
7: Good morning, Greg. Third time's

0: charm, as
1: I
0: they
1: know
0: say.
1: It is indeed. Right. National Food Waste Recycling Week is running until June 7th. And it's about really the use of brown bins, how we use our brown bins. I suppose if we're making the effort, we want to make sure we're doing it right, don't we?
0: Exactly. And it is the fifth year of National Food Waste Recycling Week. And the really good news, Greg, is 5 years ago when I was on the radio promoting the week, the questions were really, when am I getting my brown bin? Mm. I don't have the service. When am I getting it? Now, over 90% of households across Ireland, whether they're urban, rural, apartments, all have access to the service. So as you said, it's about brushing up on our skills and making sure that we're doing it right.
1: I suppose with the big bins or whatever size you might use, we're kind of conditioned on. I don't think I've ever put down a half-empty big bin. Even though it's sort of weight related, you kind of by default, I think most people let them fill up. We shouldn't necessarily treat brown bins the same. Is that correct?
0: That's correct, Greg. And this is really interesting. And it only came to light this year for us when we were researching and looking at the data on how people present their bins. So it is our natural, I suppose, way of doing things is to place the bin at the curbside for collection when it's full. But the problem with food waste is that it's full of nutrients, and the nutrients are what we're looking for to either make compost or to anaerobically digest and make a gas and make green electricity. But we're losing nutrients if the food waste becomes old. Mm. And because we have a wheeled bin in a lot of cases, most people, especially in the wintertime, when we don't have garden clippings and we don't have grass going in there, we might have one sad little bag of food waste at the bottom and we think we'll put it out the next time the bin man is coming along. But what we actually need people to do is to present their brown bin every time they're requested to. Now, everyone's system is different. You know, some people have a weekly collection for food waste, other people have a fortnightly. But whatever your bin company is asking you to do, we would appreciate it if you can present at that opportunity.
1: You talked about the quality, it is the quality of the waste and what it can be used for, right? So is there also an issue in terms of the overall cleanliness of the bin? In other words, that it's not riddled with a bacteria that might fasten the deterioration of that food?
0: Yeah, and I suppose it's about how comfortable we feel with separating food waste as well. Mm. Like if we're presenting our food waste regularly, well, then the compostable bag generally won't have broken down. So the food waste is still intact in that liner and therefore your bin is remaining cleaner because there is, you know,
1: it's okay to use that. It's okay to line the bin, is it, Pauline?
0: Absolutely. Okay. So what we ask people to do is to make sure that you're using a compostable liner, 100% compostable. Now, these are available in every supermarket, in hardware stores, in DIY stores. You look out, there's a little seedling logo on it, and they normally will be printed 100% compostable. Now, because they're made from an organic material, they do deteriorate, but not generally within, you know, a 6 or 8 week period. So they are robust enough to maintain the integrity of the bag before the bin is collected.
1: Do you find that, for instance, if someone has a packet of sausages that go out of date or a tray of chicken, that they tend to throw the packaging and everything in, which obviously I presume you discourage?
0: Absolutely. So the food should be presented without the packaging. Now, in general, most people are very good, okay, but there's just a few things that trick us. And it can be around the yuck factor again. Like if we take, for example, you mentioned sausages. Well, generally, it's easy to decant them from the packet that they're in. Mm. But if it's more something like the tub of hummus or coleslaw that's sitting at the back of the fridge and that's gone green and it's all gloopy and you're looking at it going, oh, God, and you want to throw the whole thing into the bin. So, no, we can't put plastic. And the three things that we find are plastic, glass and metal. And it's all to do with the food packaging. So A good trick is either use kitchen roll or a kitchen spatula to just help you decant the food. And then you can rinse out, clean the packaging, leave it on the draining board to dry, and then pop it into your recycling bin.
1: All right. I think we've hit on some of the big issues. People can go to mywaste.ie for more comprehensive, practical information, including FAQs, tips, etc. A lot of what we've covered already, Pauline. But if you go into the effort... you might as well just go the whole blooming mile. All right, Pauline, thank you.
0: Couldn't agree more. Thank you so much, Greg. Thank you.
1: Bye-bye. Circular Economy Coordinator at mywaste.ie.
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1: So, those blustery, widespread showers that are merging into longer spells of rain will become less frequent by late afternoon and evening as more in the way of sunny spells develop. Temperatures 13 to 16 or even 17 degrees with fresh and gusty westerly winds. Stronger, of course, if you're on the west coast. On defective blocks, of course, as many families don't realise, the proper disposal of the blocks are on the family, not the contract. I presume you engage with the contractor on that, though, don't you? Another problem, when you sell your house in the future, can you get a mortgage on it? Well, see this 40-year guarantee that someone might get. And then I say, well, did you change the foundations or did you change the internal walls? I wouldn't buy it in the first place, to be honest with you. Should I say that? I don't know. It's the biggest investment you will ever make. Will a bank back you on that? I don't know. Has that been tested? Another, where is the cost for this scheme going to end? It's going to be multiple of billions. No one questioned... no one even knows how much has been spent on remediating the on remediating the issues on the East Coast with pyrite. So why should we worry about that? It's not our fault. Huge thanks to Professor Paul Dunlop, a legend who looked beyond his own home and whose research will help thousands and other. How can we be sure that the blocks being used now are up to standards? Well, I've noticed quite a few houses using alternative building methods. Whether it's down to that or not, I can't say.
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1: Now, despite popular demand, he's back. Good morning, Chris. How are you getting on?
14: Good morning, Greg Hughes.
1: We're catching up on some business news and looking forward to the Business Matters podcast, which is released today. Let's start with some news. And I don't know if we're if there's more money about Chris or we're just borrowing ourselves into a recession. But anyway, lots of people digging deep for new cars.
14: Yes, electric cars, not cheap, but nationally, the number of new electric cars registered in May was 115% up on the same month last year. Here in Donegal, also, just to give you a breakdown of the local figures, new electric car registrations in Donegal for the first 5 months of the year were 291 units. So that's up from 188 for the same month in 2025.
1: And they're full electric, right?
14: Now, this is where it's not quite, no.
1: Okay.
14: Now, that's a 54% increase. Now, I've got a breakdown here for Donegal. Petrol electric hybrids were 33%.
1: So that's people towing around very heavy batteries with a 1 litre engine. Yeah. Continue.
14: Pure electric was 16%.
1: Really, 16? I'm actually, yeah, all jokes aside, I'm actually really surprised it's that low.
14: Petrol plug-in hybrids, 13%, and then diesel electric, 3.95%. But the interesting thing really is that more than half of the new registrations are electric in some shape or form. And we continue to see...
1: I think people need to, you know, make sure that the car suits their needs in terms of how they travel. There's a... Firstly, look at the car. You know, I think some people want the ICE engine as backup because of range anxiety, but, you know, really, it's not that complicated. Some of the cars have over 500k kilometres, real world range.
14: The range
1: can be quite quick. You know, I think people there are sort of hedging their bets, and, you know, maybe they need to market these cars a little bit better now at this point and focus on people's anxieties and relieving those anxieties or relieving them, Chris.
14: Yeah, range is one thing. And then also now you see a lot of the newer ones that the actual time to take to charge them, you can get the quick charge, is actually getting a lot quicker. So that's a factor as well. Just also to let people know, the leading brands in Donegal so far this year, Kia topping the list here in the county, 18%. Nearly a fifth, nearly one in five, followed by Toyota, 14%, Skoda, 9%, Volkswagen, 8%, and Hyundai, 7%.
1: I don't think that top five is going to change for a long time because they're just the bread and butter.
14: The big ones,
1: up
14: yeah.
1: Here. Interesting. Yeah. Let's do the preview of the pod and then come back to more news because I want to make sure that everyone knows what's coming up. Who's your guest this week?
14: Right, two guests this week. First up, Letterkenny man John Logue. Now, he is the CEO of Social Enterprises Republic of Ireland. Now, they represent more than 4,300 social enterprises around the country. Interestingly, he's just been appointed to the government's Small and Medium Enterprises Advisory Group. So, essentially, he's going to be a voice at the table advising government to help social enterprises. And we have a clip here about him, and he's talking about social enterprises, where very much the focus is on getting a social return being the driving force rather than pure profit.
21: A lot of people know social enterprises, but they may not know them by that term. So the example I always use is your local community centre. So that organisation was set up for a social purpose first, not for profit. So a group of people would have got together and said a particular community needs a facility to have events and activities. The market hadn't solved that problem itself, nor had the state. And so this third type of organisation called a social enterprise stepped in to do that. And effectively, at a high level, a social enterprise is a business that prioritises social impact over profit, and it reinvests any profits that it does make back into that social mission. So it's things like community centres. You can have day centres that are social enterprises, community childcare facilities. We see a lot of community cafes now where maybe, you know, there isn't enough profit in a local area to have a private cafe run. A credit union is a social enterprise. Your local enterprise hub can be a social enterprise.
1: Yeah, and Dia Kennedy was on with us last Friday week, speaking to us from Brussels, which was a bit of a forewarning to this bit of news, Chris, I imagine.
14: Yes, indeed. India Kennedy from Donegal Town, she's taken up a role as executive assistant to the CEO of the Irish Fish Processors Organization, the CEO, Eoghan Donnell. So India is going to be based in Brussels and will be supporting this Killybegs-based organization, but it represents processors all over the country, and a new role for her. She's very enthusiastic about it, and she's been telling me, you'll hear it in the Business Matters this week, all about her new role, what it entails, and of course trying to get a better return for the fishing sector and the lobbying that goes on both here and in Brussels. And not easy, and we are a small fish in a big pond.
1: Yeah, doesn't help when you give all your fish away, though.
14: Yeah.
1: And
14: it's, you know, that there is so much potential out there, and well, we are an island nation.
1: I mean, you
14: but
1: can't even go out and catch pollock anymore, hardly, or mackerel, because the Big ships are all right. Donegal Women in Business event. It's their summer event taking place, Chris.
14: Yes, they have a summer event coming up now. It's next Thursday. That's the 11th of June, 6 to 8 o'clock in Castlegrove House Hotel in Letterkenny. Now, the keynote speaker is Karen Dwyer, the MS to Success founder. She's a great personal story, sharing her story of resilience and branding and leadership and making bold decisions through adversity. And also, at the event, there'll be a number of people from the No Limits Ladies, a little network that's been set up, and they are all now in business together, and that is on next Thursday.
1: Thank you, Chris. The podcast available for you later today, and you can listen back on Sunday, just after the 6 o'clock news, and email Chris.
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1: We had a caller who was asking what they can do. Their other half is, he's talking all the time in his sleep and mumbling. And a texter says, Greg, that's the only time that man gets a chance to talk. Right, okay, back tomorrow morning at 9. Have a great Thursday, everyone. Stay safe and stay tuned. John Bresson's up next around the Northwest.
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6: Good morning, it's Donna Marie Doherty with the news headlines at 11 o'clock. A timeline for a review of the defective concrete block grant scheme remains unclear despite the introduction of a revised testing standard. Politicians have been responding to the updated IS465 standard, which will now be used to assess affected homes. The revised guidance replaces earlier rules, which were widely criticised for not fully reflecting the science, with concerns they may have led to inaccurate results. Speaking on the Greg Hughes Show, Councillor Martin McDermott says the changes are significant and he expects it to trigger a wider review of the scheme. An Inishowen councillor has criticised the decision to not televise or stream the Donegal versus Cork match at the weekend. Councillor Jack Murray says it's unacceptable that the game in Ballybuffet will not be shown live on RTE or GAA+. He says that the decision limits access for supporters abroad, older fans and those unable to attend in person, and goes against efforts to improve accessibility. €150 million is being set to be spent rolling out body cameras for Gardaí over the next 15 years. The expansion follows a pilot programme in 2024 in Dublin, Limerick and Waterford. A public procurement process is now underway, including a digital evidence management system to store and manage footage. New guidelines have been announced to protect access to cash services in communities across Ireland. Taoiseach Simon Harris says the measures will give people and businesses a clear way to raise concerns if cash access is not meeting local needs. He says the safeguards recognise that many still rely heavily on cash despite a rise in digital systems. And finally, Hezbollah says it rejects a proposed Israel-Lebanon ceasefire deal. The United States said both sides agreed to a truce, but it was dependent on Hezbollah stopping its attacks. President Donald Trump also expressed frustration at continued fighting, which raised concerns over wider regional peace efforts involving Iran. That's all for now from the newsroom. Back with more headlines at 12 noon.
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10: And a very good morning to you. Welcome along to the show. Plenty of music and a little chat through until one here on Highland Radio.

Yeah, some bad manners to start the show with today. Maybe not for the first time. Careful if you do some wild swimming or a swim out in the ocean or in fresh water, because I see Harry Enfield, the actor and comedian, and well-known shows down through the years, and great characters, loads of money, smashy and nicey, Tim Nice But Dim, a very funny fella. Anyhow, he's now partially deaf after being diagnosed with what's commonly known as surfer's ear. And he went to get hearing aids fitted, and that's when they found this. And they said, no, you've actually got, you've got big bones, stalactites, if you like, and that have grown in your ears. And they asked him, did he do a lot of freshwater swimming? And he said, yes. Well, he said, that's it. And this happens anyhow when repeated exposure to cold water and wind irritates the ear canal. And that triggers the body to grow new lumps of bone. And the advice from the HSE is to wear earplugs if you're in the water. So if you do a lot of sea swimming or, you know, in cold water, put in earplugs. They say that's the best way to reduce the risk of this happening. Harry Enfield says that there is an option to have the growths removed, but that can be very painful and take a long time. So he said, I'd sooner not hear what you're saying. But anyhow, that's the story on Harry Enfield today.

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8: Well, time checking now at 18 minutes past 11. And the last original surviving member of Mamas and Papas, Michelle Phillips, is 82 today. Here's her biggest hit, California Dreaming.

The Mamas and Papas featuring Michelle Phillips, who co-wrote that actually with her then husband John, and it is sort of the quintessential Californian song, but actually it was written in New York because they were living in New York City at the time, and they apparently visited a church, the cathedral, the day earlier, the day before that song was written, St. Patrick's Cathedral in New York, and that led to the second verse, you know, the one that goes, stopped into a church. So Michelle Phillips, the last surviving original member of the Mamas and Papas, on her 82nd birthday today. Well, with the rain back with a vengeance this week, I see that we had the highest number of rain days in May. Now, the end of May was brilliant, and let's get back there as soon as possible. But here in Donegal, we had some of the country's coldest, wettest and windiest conditions last month. Bear in mind that it was a month when record temperatures were set here in Ireland, record high temperatures. And it was relatively cool for the first two-thirds of the month, as according to the new figures from Met Éireann, but then very warm for the end of the month, and that led to the record temperatures. And Donegal had the highest number of rain days in the country, with 22 rain days recorded at both Malinhead and Finner. Compare that to the lowest weather station around the country, 11 wet days at Phoenix Park.

Well, there's Rory on the island. Now, let's hope the weather improves a wee bit between now and Sunday, because there's a paddle or row event that's in aid of Friends of Inishowen Hospice. And it is starting at Bunagee Pier in Kildaff. And then it's out and north to Portaline Pier, Glengad. And there's no motorised boats. This is all by just hard graft. So it's about paddling. It's a challenge. And whether you're a seasoned rower, whether you're out fairly often, or just do the occasional paddle during the summer or whatever, if you fancy a day out by the sea, then it's great, because you don't have to have your own boat. Boats and kayaks will be available at the pier on the day. And then up at Glengad, after the row, there'll be food and a barbecue, music by Shuni Crampsey, and a raffle. And there is a shuttle bus available, because I was looking at this and thinking, well, if you row up there, whether you have your boat or your own kayak or not, how do you get back? But there is a shuttle bus available, and you do have to have a life jacket. So that is happening this Sunday, 2:30 from Bunagee Pier in Kildaff, with a paddle row event, all in aid of Friends of Inishowen Hospice. And it says, the poster says, close your eyes and pull like a dog. Absolutely.

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0: history.
1: Universal has started work on its first European theme park. And this will be in Bedford in England. Work began earlier this year and it's due to open in 5 years' time. I've been to the one, the Universal Park in Florida, and it is huge. In fact, it's four different parks. And it takes days. I'd give it about 3 days to get around it all, or most of it, and experience all that it has to offer, because there's rides and there's shows and there's attractions, there's indoor and outdoor, and even Harry Potter World alone would almost justify the entrance fee. Now it's pricey to get in, and you think, well, I'm gonna get in there early and make the most of my day, but it's great fun, and it's one of those sort of once in a lifetime experiences. My advice would be to time it well if you are going, and make sure that you don't go during the hottest part, because it can be very, very warm standing in line, and the lines are always really long because it's so popular. But there's the Simpsons ride, there's E.T. Adventure, Men in Black, which is very scary, Back to the Future, Despicable Me, they're all there, and more. With a lot of theme park rides, you can come off and kind of go, oh, that was good fun. But at Universal, often it's, wow, that was amazing. Anyhow, it's expected that there'll be rides dedicated to films like Paddington and Minions.

0: Orchestral Maneuvers in the Dark. What a name for a band. David James is live today from Letterkenny Bus Station. This is as Bus Éireann launch their brand new expressway fleet in Donegal. So from 1:30, he'll be there. 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So if you want to pop down and say hello to David, that is from 1:30 today at Letterkenny Bus Station.
1: Would you dance?

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Or would you laugh? Oh, please tell me this.

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7: Mostly cloudy this afternoon and windy. There'll be showers, some of them heavy, with a chance of thunder and hail. But the showers turning more isolated then towards evening. And tonight, starting off cloudy and windy, with also some showers, but turning drier then in the early hours.
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9: I'm so tired.

Falling in Love Again, Eagle Eye Cherry. If you find yourself endlessly scrolling on the phone, well, you're not the only one. And according to a new report, we estimate more than a third of the time on our phones is actually spent without a clear purpose. So in other words, we just sort of end up scrolling. We don't go on with the intention of, I'll flick here for a while. No, we go on just to maybe see something or just to click in for a second, and the next thing you know, half an hour's gone. And experts at Cambridge University say it isn't just a question of people making unwise choices, but we are undermined by the nature of the technology. In other words, technology is addictive. The whole thing is designed that it's addictive. It's designed to keep us scrolling. They put up things that we know we're going to be interested in, that we know we might click on, that we know we've they know we've been interested in the past. And when we've been fed all this, it's just endless scrolling. We feel just one more. Just scroll down here to see what else. And they say that recognizing our own habits is a really important first step to managing them. And this sounds like something that, you know, you'd be told before going into rehab. This report anyhow also says that many of us are aware of tools to control our screen time, but we struggle to find the will to use them. It's about willpower, isn't it?

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6: 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It's 12 noon. Donna Marie Doherty has the news headlines now.
7: Thanks, John. Good afternoon. A Freedom of Information request has been submitted to the Department of Agriculture seeking an update on proposed expansion of oyster and mussel farming in Lough Swilly. When the proposal was first raised, it prompted public meetings where concerns were expressed about potential impacts on wildlife and tourism. Objections were also lodged by attendees of those meetings, while Antashka submitted a detailed document outlining its opposition to the plans. Campaigner Hazel Russell says she submitted the FY request after the expected decision date passed without any update on the status of the proposal. Letterkenny University Hospital remains the third most overcrowded hospital in Ireland today for the second day in a row. Nationally, 511 admitted patients are on hospital trolleys. 322 of those are in emergency departments, while there's 189 in wards elsewhere, according to INMO figures. University Hospital Limerick accounts for the largest number of people waiting for beds, with 90, while Letterkenny has 41. An Inishowen councillor has criticised the decision to not televise or stream the Donegal versus Cork match on Saturday week. Councillor Jack Murray described it as unacceptable that the match at McCool Park and Bell Buffet will not be shown live on RTE or GAA Go. Councillor Murray says the game involving last year's All-Ireland finalist Donegal and improving side Cork has all the markings of a high-quality contest and should be available to a wider audience. However, there will be full coverage on Highland Radio. Politicians shared their thoughts on the revised IS465 standard that will be used to test homes for defective concrete. An update has been long awaited as the old rules didn't follow the science, which many argue led to inaccurate results. Speaking on this morning's Greg Hughes show, Councillor Martin McDermott says it will trigger a review into the defective concrete block scheme. And finally, a Serbian UN peacekeeper has been killed following a mortar attack in southeast Lebanon. UNIFIL's confirmed two other peacekeepers were injured. A statement from the Irish Defence Forces say all Irish personnel are well and accounted for. That's all for now from the newsroom. Back with the main lunchtime news, sport and obituary notices at 1 o'clock.
8: Quite the unconventional grill setup you got there, Barry. Still, those marinated pork chops smell nice.
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If you'd like to show off your doggy, well, there's a big dog show at Oakfield Park on Sunday. It's called Oakfield Bark for the Day. But anyhow, it's on Sunday. Proceeds go into the Irish Guide Dogs, and MC is our own Lee Cooch. So there'll be workshops, there'll be veterinary clinics, grooming exhibitions, working dog exhibitions, lots of other exhibitors as well. And you can register online. And there's a number of different categories, like Handsome Boy. Oh, yes. Owner Lookalike. Fantastic. Waggiest Tail. Oh, I think Archie might be in for that one. Best Trick. Best Senior Dog. Best Rescue Dog. Best young Handler, and so on. And there's an overall Best in Show as well, just like there is in Crofts. So that's Sunday, 11 to 6 at Oakfield Park.

Well, she started out doing covers of her favourite songs online, and that's how she got a following. Her name is Brooke Combe, and she's from near Edinburgh, a small town called Dalkeith. That is How Can I Tell You? Around the northwest for this Thursday, John Bresnan through until 1, and here's CC Peniston now.

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1: It's Thursday, the 4th of June, jackpot day. You're playing for the jackpot prize of €16,800 on the pink sheet. The reference number is S14. It's game number 23. The jackpot number is 14. This number can come out in any position from the next 10 numbers drawn. And now, here are your daily numbers. 89 86 37 1 76 68 54 90 40 and finally 9. 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

Phoenix will stand back on around the northwest. According to new research from the ESRI, farmers here are more concerned about climate change than many people think. The study found that both farmers and non-farmers are worried about climate change and are willing to take action, but often underestimate how concerned that others are. This is sort of a rural-urban divide, is it? Anyhow, researchers say that these misperceptions could undermine efforts to tackle the problem collectively, with people more likely to change their own behaviour if they believe others are willing to do the same. Sort of, well, why should I bother when no one else seems to care? It seems that others do care. I just think that you don't care. It's all very confusing. How about we just all pull together? International School outside Killybegs is closing, and if you're a past pupil there, then they are showing some old school memorabilia in the gym this day week. There'll be old roll books, photographs and other school memorabilia, and they'll be serving some refreshments. Everyone's welcome. So that's at Fintra National School, and that will be next Thursday, the 11th, between 1 and 3.

Coolio from 95, Gangster's Paradise. Plenty of songs from the 90s and the 80s. And some other genres and decades as well. On our big Boogie Bash, which is happening on Saturday week. Yes, it's that close. And it's in the Clannery Hotel in Letterkenny. You can join Keith and Oisin for some of the biggest tunes from dance anthems, throwback tunes. There's going to be lip sync battles. There'll be a bit of fancy dress. People are really getting into it and decide to dress up for the occasion. Dance offs, plenty of surprises on the night. Tickets on sale now, highlandradio.com. If you want to join us for our Boogie Bash in the Clannery Hotel, Letterkenny, that is next Saturday, the 13th.

0: Is agatsa atán chuacht le méidir cliste ó ESB Networks. 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

if you're heading to the bog, hold on, hold on. First of all, it's wet, so are you mad in the head? Secondly, I see that the European Commission has taken Ireland to court over not enforcing EU rules when it comes to cutting turf. Apparently, there's been a bit of friction between the government and the European Commission on this issue for years. The EU says that we haven't, or the European Commission says that we just haven't been enforcing the rules, and now they're taking us to the European Court of Justice. They say there's significant peat cutting activity that's not subject to planning permission. So we've been very naughty. News of a remembrance walk. It's in memory of Tina Duffy, and it's on this Saturday in Newton Cunningham. And the walk will leave from the Columban Hall at 11 o'clock and finish back at the hall then. And that will be followed by a coffee morning. All donations in aid of the Donegal Hospice. So it's this Saturday at 11 in Newton Cunningham.

Bottom of Your Boots from Ella Langley, who is everywhere at the moment. And before her musical career, she actually went to university. Didn't study music or anything at university. Instead, she studied forestry. Oh, something to fall back on, I suppose.

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5: For the rest of the day, mostly cloudy and windy. The showers locally heavy with the chance of thunder and hail. But the showers then turning more isolated towards evening. And the night will start off cloudy and windy with some showers, but turning drier then in the early hours.
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If you have a cuplafuckle, or if you'd like to improve your cuplafuckle, well, Leinre Letcher Cannon have an initiative that is running for 10 weeks with 10 different cafes involved. So essentially through the summer. It's the Letterkenny Cafe Trail, and there'll be one cafe in the spotlight each week. And if you go into that cafe and order a tea or a coffee or a hot chocolate in Irish, ask Gaelica, then you get a 20-cent discount on it. And not only that, but there's phrase cards to help you out at the various cafes. And you can scan the QR code that's on the phrase card to listen to the phrases. So that's a really great idea. And there's also going to be a loyalty card in the cafes taking part. And you can register, by the way, you can register your loyalty card on the QR code on it. And you can get it stamped in the cafe and then return it at the end of the project. And there is a raffle ticket for every time you've ordered in a cafe in Irish. And there's a 100 euro voucher up for grabs. So that's another incentive. So it's a great idea, well thought out. And those nominated cafes each week will be on Leinre's social media. The cafe this week is Kiernan's Bistro in the retail park. So remember how it works is if you order your tea or coffee or hot chocolate, ask Gaelica, you get a 20-cent discount.

From next month, I see the EU is going to put a €3 customs charge on items that are worth less than €150 that is bought or that are bought outside the EU bloc. So this is going to impact on 93% of goods that are ordered online and imported into the EU. So it gives you an idea of the sheer volume of stuff that's, you know, bought online and that's relatively inexpensive. They're calling it the Temu tax, and it's for every single item. So if that's a pen or a T-shirt or whatever, €3 goes on each item. So let's say there's, you know, you order a basket from a Temu, there's 10 items. Well, that's going to be an extra €30 on top of whatever the cost is. And the EU says that it's to protect Irish and EU retailers. And, you know, it makes sense because it's very hard. Like, let's say you run a business here in Ireland and you employ, I don't know, 10 people. And you pay them a decent wage and you use decent materials or products. Then it's very hard to compete with a business in, you know, East Asia or China or whatever, and they employ 1,000 and they pay them a pittance and they use the cheapest of materials. So the idea would be to make things a bit more competitive. So that's happening from next month.

0: News and sports up next, and after that is David with Jive Time, live today from Bus Aaron's bus station in Letterkenny for the launch of the brand new expressway fleet here in Donegal. Thanks to Shannon Wilkin for producing. I will chat to you tomorrow at 11.
1: 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Plus, India Kennedy tells me about her new role with the Irish Fish Producers Organisation in Brussels. So join me, Chris Ashmore, for Business Matters on Sunday after the 6 o'clock news.
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9: Good afternoon, it's Donna Marie Doherty with lunchtime news at 1 o'clock coming up in this bulletin. Politicians have shared their thoughts on the revised I-645 standard, which will be used to test the homes for defective concrete. A Freedom of Information request has been submitted to the Department of Agriculture seeking an update on proposed expansion of oyster and mussel farming in Lough Swilly. A petrol bomb attack is being investigated after a device was thrown at a house in Limavady early this morning, and an initial councillor has criticised the decision to not televise or stream the Donegal versus Cork match on Saturday week. These stories in full, plus more to follow. Mark Gallagher will have the latest in sport at 1:15. Politicians have shared their thoughts on the revised IS465 standard, which will be used to test homes for defective concrete. An update has been long awaited, as the old rules didn't follow the science, which many argued led to inaccurate results. Speaking on this morning's Greg Hughes show, Councillor Martin McDermott says this will trigger a review into the defective concrete block grant scheme. One development in the new standard is that foundations will be tested. Councillor McDermott thinks the scheme will be expanded to include this, but a timeline is unclear.
10: I suppose if they're ready to start the demolition, the new standard does bring in the testing of foundations. But that, as I say, has to go through a process, and there's no point in us sitting here today and saying that that's going to happen next week or the week after. This could be, you know, as Deputy Ward knows, it could be a month, it could be 2 months before this is ironed out. There's a lot of unanswered questions here. For somebody that's moving forward at the minute, if the foundations do come in to the scheme, there is quite a possibility that legislation will have to change to allow people to get paid for that. That could take
11: months. This house will be built on the old foundations by then. Do they progress or not?
10: But, I mean, asking me to answer that question is very unfair.
11: No, it's not. Sorry, it's not intended to be unfair, Martin. It's really what I was trying to do is that we're having the real conversation, Charles.
10: At this particular moment in time, the answer to that question is that we don't know how long it's going to take for the process to allow foundations to be tested, to allow if they're going to bring in extra costs that's going to allow people to claim for those foundations. That is all to be determined yet. That is all to be ironed out yet.
9: 100% Redress Deputy Charles Ward says he fears the new IS465 standard is too open.
12: Well, what the changes mean now is that we're going to be science-led, okay? But being science-led means we're still open to interpretations according to this document. So this document would say that we're leaning and putting more responsibility upon engineers and the way in which this scheme moves forward will be through science, but it will also be leaning towards engineers moving forward. And there is an issue with that moving forward because we have a history of, within certain groups, particularly the downgraded homeowners, with unethical engineering. And that is fact.
11: What does that mean? What does that mean for those outside of the sort of the knowledge loop?
12: So what it means is that the testing will be done. It will be engineer-led. So, for example, it's how the evidence is interpreted. It's how the samples are taken and the future risk assessment going forward, and it has to be weighed up. So everything from how the samples are taken to how it's processed. And if there's ISA in this, then it's full demolition. But if there's issues within, then it goes back to the housing agency. And history in the past has shown that there has been serious questions to be asked regarding the housing agency.
9: A Freedom of Information request has been submitted to the Department of Agriculture seeking an update on a proposed expansion of oyster and mussel farming in Lough Swilly. When the proposal was first raised, it prompted public meetings where concerns were expressed about potential impacts on wildlife and tourism in the area. Objections were also lodged by the attendees of those meetings when Antashka submitted a detailed document outlining its opposition to the plans. Campaigner Hazel Russell says she submitted the FOI request after the expected decision date passed without any update on the status of the proposal.
13: Well, at the time we got an automatic response saying that, you know, your submission had been noted, and no, received nothing since. So after 3 months I decided to do a Freedom of Information request to see what the ongoing result would be, because from my memory of at the time they expected to have a result by the 2nd of June. We are spending huge amounts of money for tourism and county council tourism related events and different things like that in the county. And, we're on the Wild Atlantic Way. It's a special area of conservation. It's a special protected area. You know, from my end of it, I'd be more concerned about the environmental impacts with pollution and marine waste. I work quite a lot with Tidy Towns and Clean Coasts, and we see the evidence here on the shores day to day.
9: And Hazel, just in relation to the Freedom of Information request, when did you submit it, and have you heard back yet, or when do you expect to?
13: I submitted it on Monday, and I got a response back on Tuesday just to acknowledge receipt of my submission, and they would hope to have a response back by the 30th of June.
9: A petrol bomb attack is being investigated after a device was thrown at a house in Limavady Valley in the early hours of this morning. Police say the incident happened shortly before 1 a.m. at a property on the Sperrin Road area, causing damage to the front door. No injuries have been reported. Officers are now appealing to anyone who witnessed suspicious activity in the area or who may have CCTV, dashcam or other footage to come forward. An Inishowen councillor has criticised the decision to not televise or stream the Donegal versus Cork match on Saturday week. Councillor Jack Murray has described it as unacceptable that the match at McCool Park in Belbuffet will not be shown live on RTE or GAA Go. Councillor Murray says the game involving last year's All-Ireland finalist Donegal and improving Corkside has all the makings of a high-quality contest and should be available to a wider audience. He's calling for the decision to be reversed, saying supporters are being unfairly shut out.
14: No, I think it's absolutely disgraceful. Look, there was a lot of excitement when the draw was made. Everybody's looking forward to watching it, hopefully in person, but those who can't on TV. And then that was followed by the disappointment that this game wouldn't be televised. And look, Oisín's touched on it there. It defies logic. Donegal were last year's All-Ireland finalists, were National League champions. Cork's a team on the up. It promises to be a fantastic game. And for the people at Cork, particularly, look, they're the furthest county in Ireland away from us. They're a hugely populated county. There's about 500,000 people there who'd be looking forward to the game, now completely excluded. As you said, look, we've Donegal people in the four corners of the world, bitterly disappointed. People who've paid for their subscription for the year are now unable to do it. The people in County Donegal who may be caring for children, caring for elderly people themselves, who simply can't get this game, watch this game. And I just think it's absolutely unacceptable. And
9: however, Highland Radio sports team will be on the ground providing big match coverage with the build-up, game commentary and reaction. Head of sport at Highland Radio, Oisin Kelly, told Greg Hughes what listeners can expect.
15: We will have extensive coverage, as we do from each and every game, Greg. There is a 3 o'clock start for it. It is early, and obviously it's to do with Cork's situation and travelling, but we'll be live from 2:30. We'll have the build-up from Ballybuffet and then the full game live along with the two Brendans, Mr. Devaney and Mr. Kilcoyne, and we'll have after-match reaction for you as well. So you won't miss a thing from that game. Stick on Highland, be it in the radio, be it in your phone, be it in your smart speaker, wherever you get Highland, whatever part of the world, because it's not just local here that it's on FM. You'll get us worldwide. And when we go away to different events and people come home for holidays, they always talk about the Highland connection that they have, particularly for the football.
9: Ireland's being referred to the Court of Justice of the European Union over peak cutting. The European Commission announced the move today, saying the country had failed to comply with the Environmental Impact Assessment Directive. It says it is aware there's still significant peat cutting activity, which is not subject to planning permission, and enforcement action is not being taken. The Commission also considers efforts by the authorities here have been insufficient and referred to the country to the ECJ. Hezbollah says it's rejected an agreement for an Israel-Lebanon ceasefire. The deal announced by the White House depended on the Iranian-backed militia group to stop its attacks on Israel. Sky's Adam Parsons in Jerusalem says the talks in Washington didn't involve Hezbollah.
16: I don't think it was a huge surprise, to be frank, that the Hezbollah came out and have rejected this on a number of bases, saying that any agreement has to be predicated on the withdrawal of Israeli forces and also on the return of displaced people, on reconstruction.
9: Well, a Serbian UN peacekeeper has been killed following a mortar attack in southeast Lebanon. UNIFIL's confirmed two other peacekeepers were injured. A statement from the Irish Defence Forces say all Irish personnel are well and accounted for. The trial of a former DUP leader on historical sexual assault charges resumed at Newry Crown Court this morning. Geoffrey Donaldson has pleaded not guilty to 18 charges, while his wife Eleanor denies 5 charges and is facing a trial of facts. A new witness is set to take the stand today after the trial heard in recent days from 2 women who've made the allegations of abuse. Reporter Emily Keegan says one of those, known as Complainant B, was cross-examined yesterday about why she maintained contact with Mr. Donaldson after the many years of the alleged offences.
17: She said she was trying not to be a victim anymore when she was continuing to contact him in later years, and she wanted to show that she had made a life for herself, but she ultimately said she doesn't know why she contacted him, but she did, and that none of it changes what happened when she was younger.
9: It's 12 minutes past 1 here on Highland Radio. Mark Gallagher will have all the latest in sport after these.
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15: Thanks, Donna Marie. Good afternoon. We'll start with golf. Rory McIlroy is in the field for day one of the Memorial Tournament at Muirfield later. He skipped last year's event and has only played twice since retaining the Masters title back in April. McIlroy says he's becoming more selective in which events he plays in.
29: I'll pick and choose my spots like I have been doing sort of the last 18 months to 2 years. And does it mean it makes it harder for myself to win the FedEx Cup or whatever the season long title race is going to be called? Absolutely. But, you know, I'm okay with that because it brings balance to my life and lets me enjoy things outside of the game.
15: It's a 3:25 start for McIlroy today. Shane Lowry gets his opening round underway from 2:30. Leona Maguire insists patience will be required on the opening day of the US Women's Open in LA. Maguire is hoping to better her 8th place finish from the 2022 edition and tees off this afternoon at 3:40 Irish time. In athletics, Mark English is back in Diamond League action this evening. The Finn Valley man will run the 800 metres in Rome's Olympic Stadium from 8:15 Irish time. In the two league meetings to date that Mark has competed in, he won in China mid-May and then was placed 11th in Morocco just last week.
0: The field tonight includes a couple of former world champions and a European under 23 champion, but English goes into that race as the highest ranked world athlete. Mark is at 7th, while Bruce Hopple is ranked 8th. Moving on to soccer, US defender Sergino Dest says they fear no team ahead of this summer's World Cup, which gets underway in 1 week's time. The co-hosts play their first game a week on Saturday when they take on Paraguay, and Dest says they're ready.
1: We're in a good headspace, you know. Everybody is pretty confident that we can win against anyone. You know, everybody is motivated, so that's also really important. And I don't know, I think we all can't wait to start.
0: Northern Ireland are in action this evening in an international friendly against Guinea. They will travel to Cadiz in Spain for the first of two friendlies this international window. The second match will be against France. Kickoff this evening is at 5 o'clock. Former Bournemouth boss Andoni Iraola has reportedly arrived in Liverpool today ahead of finalising a deal to become the club's new manager. The Spanish coach is set to be confirmed as successor to Arne Slot, who was sacked on Saturday. He's expected to sign contracts at Anfield a bit later today. Former Finn Harps player Johnny Dunleavy has taken up the role of academy director at Waterford. Dunleavy, who helped Cork City to a Premier League title in 2017 as a player, joins the Blues as the club's first ever full-time academy director, having started in the role in recent weeks. The Balbafay native currently holds a UEFA A licence. Moving on to tennis, a first ever Grand Slam final spot is on the line for the four players in today's French Open women's semi-finals. World number 114, Maya Kowalska, is up against 25th seed Diana Schneider at Roland Garros. That follows the meeting of Ukraine's Marta Kostyuk and Mira Andreeva of Russia. Italian Matteo Berrettini says he's tired from retiring from matches after injury ended his chances of winning a first Grand Slam title at Roland Garros. He was a set down against Matteo Arnaldi in the quarterfinals when a hip problem led to him ending the game early. And Berrettini says it was hard to take.
2: I didn't want the tournament to end like this. I just wanted to finish my match. Losing, winning, obviously was important, but you know, it's a different feeling when you go home and you just think about what you could have done better if you lost the match.
0: In horse racing, Dylan Brown McMonagall had a winner at the Curragh yesterday evening. Last year's Irish champion jockey won on the 15-8 favourite Arietti, teaming up with trainer Joseph O'Brien once again. Dylan is back in action at Leopardstown this evening with six rides. The first of those is at 5 o'clock. He will also race in the Group 1 Epsom Oaks and Derby on Friday and Saturday. Trainer Joseph O'Brien is in a confident mood ahead of two huge races in the coming days.
3: Yeah, we have one in each. Thundering On is, looks like she'll be maybe third choice in the Oaks. She comes off the back of a trial win, and we trained her dam to win the Group 1. It's very exciting to have a field like her heading to the Oaks. She's had a real good preparation. We have James J. Braddock, again a trial winner, heading to Epsom. There's a bit of rain around this week, which will suit him very well. He's a life contender in what looks an open derby.
0: In rugby, Irish rugby legend Fergus Slattery has died at the age of 77. His club, Blackrock College, announced this morning. The former flanker earned 61 caps for Ireland, winning the Five Nations Championship in 1974, as well as Triple Crowns in 1982 and 1985. He went on three tours with the British and Irish Lions and was part of series wins in 71, 74 and 79. Finally, coming up on the Score programme this evening, Highland's big match GAA pundit Brendan Devaney will take a look at the All-Ireland Senior Football Championship second round draws. We'll preview Mark English's run in Rome at the Diamond League meeting later. The second round draw has been made for the FAI Senior Cup. Joe Boyle will run his eye over the ties for Finn Harps and Derry City. Plus, we'll get an update on how the Finn Harps women's team are doing from Head of Women's Development, Paddy McDade. That's all coming up on the Score between 7 and 8 this evening. Back to you, Donna Murray.
9: Thanks, Mark. Letterkenny University Hospital remains the third most overcrowded hospital in Ireland for the second day in a row. Nationally, 511 admitted patients are on hospital trolleys today. 322 of those are in emergency departments, while 189 are in wards elsewhere, according to INMO figures. University Hospital Limerick accounts for the largest number of people waiting for beds, with 90, followed by Cork University Hospital, 57, and 41 in Letterkenny. More than half of tested vehicles in Donegal failed their MCT during the month of May, according to new figures. A total of 5,303 tests were carried out, with 2,724 vehicles failing. Of these, 411 were classified as dangerous. The highest number of tests were recorded in Letterkenny, where 2,418 vehicles were inspected, followed by Donegal with 1,357. The Derrybeg Test Centre carried out 765 tests, while Carndonagh completed 763. The EU's overhaul system of asylum laws is facing serious criticism. MEPs agreed earlier this week to allow unwanted asylum seekers to be sent out to third country hubs outside of Europe. It comes as Justice Minister Jim O'Callaghan has arrived in Brussels to discuss further changes to the bloc's migration policies. Labour MEP A. O'Riordan says that a more empathetic approach to immigration is needed.
4: You find mechanisms. If this person is living a life which is reasonable, if you have a you find mechanisms with the centre-right and the centre-left to do what Fine Gael are trying to do with the Irish in America, is that if somebody has demonstrated a life which is fruitful, has family, I mean, that you find pathways for regularisation. Now, what you don't want to do is to encourage illegality. I accept that.
9: Looking now to the weather forecast, rain continuing throughout the day with highest temperatures of 13 degrees with fresh and gusty westerly winds. To conclude this lunchtime bulletin, a look back at today's main stories. Politicians have shared their thoughts on the revised IS465 standard that will be used to test homes for defective concrete. An update has been long awaited as the old rules didn't follow the science, which many argued led to inaccurate results. Speaking on this morning's Greg Hughes show, Councillor Martin McDermott says this will trigger a review into the defective concrete block grant scheme. A Freedom of Information request has been submitted to the Department of Agriculture seeking an update on a proposed expansion of oyster and mussel farming in Lough Swilly. When the proposal was first raised, it prompted public meetings where concerns were expressed about potential impacts on wildlife and tourism in the area. Objections were also lodged by attendees of those meetings, while Antashka submitted a detailed document outlining its opposition to the plans. A petrol bomb attack is being investigated after a device was thrown at a house in Limavady in the early hours of this morning. Police say the incident happened shortly before 1 a.m. at the property in the Sperrin Road area, causing damage to the front door. No injuries were reported. And finally, an Inishowen councillor has criticised the decision to not televise or stream the Donegal versus Cork match on Saturday week. Councillor Jack Murray's described it as unacceptable that the match in McCool Park and Ballybuffet will not be shown live on RTE or GAA Go. Councillor Murray says the game involving last year's All-Ireland finalist Donegal and an improving Cork side has all the makings of a high-quality contest and should be available to a wider audience. That's all for now from the newsroom. We'll be back again with headlines at 2 o'clock.
28: The obituary notices this Thursday afternoon, June the 4th. The death has taken place of Anne Doherty, Drimmacanoe, Church Hill, reposing at her home, House Private Pleas. Requiem Mass on Saturday at 11 a.m. in St. Colnkills Church, Glendyon, with interment afterwards in Temple Douglas Cemetery. Family flowers only, with donations in lieu, if desired, to the Donegal Hospice, care of any family member. The death has taken place of John Gallagher, Mina Creeve, Dunluey, Gidor. His remains are reposing at his home in Mina Creeve today at 2 p.m. and again tomorrow from 12 noon, with rosary both nights at 8 p.m. House private after the rosary and on the morning of the funeral. Funeral from there on Friday for 11 a.m. Requiem Mass in Christ the King Church, Gortahork. Burial afterwards in the adjacent cemetery. Family flowers only, please. Donations in lieu to Falkara Community Hospital, care of any family member. Funeral Mass can be viewed on mcn.live. The death has occurred of Adrian McDade, Ned, Temple Moyle, Coldaff. Adrian's remains are reposing at his home. The family home is private today and everyone is welcome to pay their respects tomorrow from 12 p.m. to 9 p.m. Funeral from there on Saturday at 9:50 a.m. for 10:30 a.m. Requiem Mass in St. Patrick's Church, Aoha Clay, followed by burial in Lag Graveyard. Requiem Mass can be viewed live on Eamon McLaughlin Funeral Director's Facebook page. Family flowers only, please. Donations in lieu, if desired, to University Hospital Galway A&E, care of any family member or Eamon McLaughlin Funeral Director. The death has occurred of Anne Mitchell, née Curran, 1 Finnside Close, Lifford, and formerly of Ard O'Donnell, Letterkenny.
5: Anne will repose at her late residence, 1 Finnside Close, Lifford, today until 10 p.m. and tomorrow from 11 a.m. to 10 p.m. Family time, please, on the morning of the funeral. Parking is available at Clonleigh Social Centre. Funeral from her home on Saturday morning at 10 a.m, travelling to St Eunan's Cathedral, Letterkenny, for 11 a.m. Requiem Mass, followed by burial in New Leck Cemetery, Letterkenny. The death has occurred of Pauline Branigan, Nae McDade, Ohavennan, Rathmullen, formerly of Black's Glen, Remelton. Reposing at her son Martin and daughter Caroline's home in Ohavennan, Rathmullen, from 5 p.m. until Rosary at 9 p.m. today, and tomorrow from 12 noon until Rosary at 9 p.m. Family time on the morning of the funeral. Funeral leaving Ohavennan at 10 past 10 on Saturday morning, travelling via Black's Glen to St Mary's Church, Remelton, for 11 a.m. Requiem Mass, followed by interment in the adjoining cemetery. The Mass can be viewed live on churchservices.tv. Family flowers only, donations in lieu to the Patients Comfort Fund, RSE Donal, Milford, care of any family member, or McElwee Funeral Directors, Milford. The death has occurred of Margaret Mulrine, née Carolyn, Glenfinn Street, reposing at her home today until 9 p.m. Funeral leaving from there tomorrow at 10:30 a.m. for Requiem Mass at 11 a.m. in the Church of Mary Immaculate, Stranorler, interment in Stranorler Cemetery. The Requiem Mass will be streamed live on churchservices.tv. 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For family information and more details regarding wakes and funerals, please go to highlandradio.com.
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14: It's 1:30 in the afternoon. It's Jive Time with David James.

Good afternoon. Welcome along to the program. It's Thursday, the 4th of June, and welcome to the Jive Time with me, David James, taking you through until 3:30. And we're out and about and on the road today. We're coming live from Letterkenny Bus Station, and we're here with Bus Éireann as they launch the brand new expressway fleet here in Donegal. 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We're going to be giving you updates on services and lots of giveaways and a first look at the new coaches running daily between Letterkenny, Dublin and Dublin Airport. So pop down, say hello and see what's new on Route 32. And you know what? Bus Éireann are after my own heart today because they even have free ice cream here. They've got the ice cream van and there's free 99s between now and 3:30. So call down and see us. 086 60 25,000, that's the text and WhatsApp, or give us a call back at station on 074 91 25,000. Good afternoon.

That is Merrill Haggard and the fight inside of me. Now, lots of great prizes to be won on the program today. We've got dinner for two at the Silver Tassie Hotel. We've got a voucher for the Seascape Spa at the Silver Tassie. Four-course dinner for two at the Radisson Blue in Letterkenny. Sunday lunch for four at Dillon's Hotel here in Letterkenny. And the Sunday Carvery for two at the Clanree Hotel. You got to call in and see us to be in with a chance of winning some of those great prizes. Where are we today? We are live from Letterkenny Bus Station. And we're here with Bus Aaron as they launch their brand new Expressway fleet in Donegal.

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5: Now, blustery with widespread showers out there today. The showers will become less frequent throughout the late afternoon and evening as more in the way of sunny spells develop. Thank God to hear that. Temperatures of 13 to 16 degrees Celsius in fresh and gusty westerly winds. That's your weather forecast. Here's Millie Small.

That's Millie Small and My Boy Lollipop. Now, we're live today at Letterkenny Bus Station because Bus Éireann have just launched their brand new expressway fleet here in Donegal. And what's new on Route 32? 9 services per day travelling in each direction from Donegal to Dublin and Dublin to Donegal. Expressway Route 32 is one of the most convenient ways to travel between Dublin and Letterkenny here in County Donegal. You can put the feet up, relax, and take all the hassle out of the journey. And the coach departs from Bus Arras Bus Station in Dublin, and the route travels through Dublin Airport, Monaghan and Lefford before arriving here at Letterkenny Bus Station. So check it out, call in and see us here today because there's lots of giveaways between now and 3:30 on the programme. By the way, the best giveaway of all is the 99s, the ice cream vans out there, and we've got a 99 sitting there waiting for you. For you listening at home, we've got 2 great prizes to give away. We've got dinner for 2 at the Silver Tassie Hotel, and we've got Sunday lunch for 4 at Dillon's Hotel. These are the 2 prizes that we've got up for grabs. And I've got an anagram, and the anagram is 7 letters long. I want you to rearrange these 7 letters and give me the word that I'm looking for. Are you ready now? Get your pen and paper, because these are good prizes. The first letter is N for November. O R J U Y E. Those are the 7 letters. N for November, O, R, J, U, Y, E. Rearrange those and give me the word that I'm looking for. 086 60 25,000.

So you're running. That is from Nathan Carter. Now, fast approaching the news headlines at 2. Please say a big thank you to the man who came to my assistance this morning in the pouring rain outside Scally's. Was so good of him to help, says Margaret. Isn't that lovely? Thank you very much, Margaret. David, enjoying the music in sunny Tremor. Looking forward to seeing you in Spain next week. There you go. And that comes in from Kathleen down there in Tremor. Kathleen, a big hello to you. And can you please play When the Robins Come Home as a tribute to my granny, Minnie Coyle. It's her 86th birthday today. Her first one in heaven, and an avid Highland listener she was for many years. Let me see if I can get that in for Minnie, and we're thinking of you and all your family today. 0860 60 25000, that is the text and WhatsApp on the show, 0860 60 25000. We are approaching the news headlines at 2 o'clock. Stay with us, lots to come. I'm going to give you those letters for the anagram again. They are N for November, O R J U Y E. Rearrange those and you could win either dinner for two at the Silver Tassie Hotel or Sunday lunch for four at Dylan's Hotel here in Letterkenny. I'll chat to you after the news headlines at 2 o'clock.

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8: 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With the headlines on Highland Radio at 2 o'clock, I'm Ryan Brawley. 2 Donegal museums have been included in a new initiative announced by Culture Minister Patrick O'Donovan. After Hours at the Museum supports later opening times for galleries and museums across Ireland. The scheme aims to create a more diverse nighttime economy sector for both local community and visitors alike. Within the funding worth over €400,000, the Inishowen Maritime Heritage CLG and the Lifford Old Courthouse are included. Both will be in receipt of €7,500. A councillor in Inishowen has hit out at the decision not to provide television or streaming coverage for Donegal's All-Ireland Senior Football Championship clash with Cork. Councillor Jack Murray says the decision not to show the game on either RTE or GAA Plus is unacceptable. He says the decision goes against the idea of improving accessibility for supporters, particularly those living abroad, older fans, people with disabilities and families who are unable to attend in person. Letterkenny University Hospital is again the third most overcrowded hospital in the state today. That is according to figures from the Irish Nurses and Midwives Organisation. Nationally, 511 admitted patients are on trolleys today. This spring was the third hottest on record. Met Erin's latest climate statement shows the average temperature for March, April and May was 10.14 degrees Celsius. Rainfall totals were slightly above average for the season, while sunshine was above average for most areas. The EU's overhaul of asylum laws is facing serious criticism. MEPs agreed earlier this week to allow unwanted asylum seekers to be sent to third country hubs outside Europe. It comes as Justice Minister Jim O'Callaghan has arrived in Brussels to discuss further changes to the bloc's migration policies. Labour MEP Éireann O'Riordan says a more empathetic approach to immigration is needed. And a Serbian UN peacekeeper has been killed following a mortar attack in southeast Lebanon. UNIFIL's confirmed 2 other peacekeepers were injured. A statement from the Irish Defence Forces say all Irish personnel are well and are accounted for. That's all for the newsroom for now. Back with news again at 3 o'clock.
9: some things we look back on with rose-tinted glasses. Dog face filters on every snap. A mannequin challenge takeover. Skinny jeans tighter than a cabin man. 2016 trends aren't all worth reliving. But this one is. The KFC Supercharger sub is back after 10 years. Succulent and spicy, this is one trend you won't regret reindulging in. Available until June 14th. Full T's and C's at kfc.ie.
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0: Now, welcome back to the program. It's 5 minutes after 2 o'clock on this Thursday afternoon. That's Claudia Buckley and Meet in the Middle. And I want to let you know about a very special event. Claudia and I are going to be teaming up together to help Orla Neely celebrate her 40th birthday, but all for a very, very good cause. It's all in aid of Bumblins, the Children's Ambulance Service, and it is taking place. It's not for a while, but it's important to let you know about this because this is a great event for a super cause. It's on Saturday, the 25th of July in the Silver Tassie Hotel in Letterkenny. There's no cover charge, and it's donations on the night, all to Bumblins. And Claudia is going to be there with her band. I'll be there with my band. And Mae McFetridge is going to be there too. Now, if you've just joined us, we're live today from Letterkenny Bus Station. And we're here to help celebrate because Bus Éireann are launching their brand new expressway fleet here in Donegal. The place was absolutely packed there. Felt very popular a wee while ago. I thought they were all here to see me, but I realise now they were just waiting on the bus. There's a large gathering of people here today, and I'm delighted to be joined by the head of Expressway on the programme, Andrew Yates. Andrew, thanks for having us.
1: Great to be here, David. Delighted to be in Letterkenny today.
0: Absolutely, and I know you travelled up last night specifically for this event.
1: Yeah, I mean, it's always important to get out and see the services. And obviously, we've a big network. We've got 12 routes nationwide.
0: Yeah.
1: But the Donegal services to us have been a huge success story. So we're delighted to add 18 brand new vehicles.
0: And they're such a source of convenience for us, the people of Donegal as well. Tell us a little bit about this new fleet. Tell us what's new.
1: So in terms of the new fleet, they're 63-seater triaxle coaches. They're state-of-the-art Scania vehicles, and they were manufactured over in Spain, and we are absolutely delighted to have them in service for the last few months. Obviously, we decided that we would team up with yourselves once we had all the vehicles in services to really just showcase how important it is and to tell everyone about the new fleet and also to encourage people to pre-book online because these are very busy services.
0: They definitely are, and you can see why. One's parked, one of the brand new fleet is parked just outside here today, and as you say, it really is a state-of-the-art in terms of comfort and luxury, and you know, making that journey to Dublin for whatever the case may be or to the airport, that little bit more comfortable and hassle-free.
1: Yeah, absolutely. We're very conscious that in terms of our frequency of service, our comfort of service, and what our passengers want, that we need to adjust to their demands all the time. Mm-hmm. Whether that's how they buy their tickets, how they travel, Wi-Fi on board, luggage facilities, whatever it may be. So we're absolutely always trying to invest and add quality. And actually, if somebody wants to book a ticket today, up until midnight, we're offering 20% off online if you use the promo code EXP20.
0: Couldn't be easier than that to book online. And you were chatting there about frequency of services. How often are the services running here from Donegal to Dublin and vice versa?
1: That's a great question. So we have 12 services from Letterkenny every day to Dublin and 12 from Dublin. So that's 24. And from Donegal Town, which serves Cavan, we've got 13 services up and down. So in total, to and from Dublin, we have 50 services a day.
0: And now we're going into that period of summer holidays and people are thinking about getting their way to the airport and then they're thinking about parking their car. And when you take all of that into consideration, your fuel, your car parking, everything else, the Bus Éireann is by far the cheapest and handiest option.
1: Yeah, absolutely. Convenience is everything, and leaving the car at home both has a sustainability impact and also a ease of service. We drop you right at the door of Terminal 2, which is a very quick walk to Terminal 1, and our services are situated on the Atrium Road for departure. So it really is, but I just can't emphasize enough that when services are busy, if you book online, you are guaranteed a seat.
0: Yeah.
1: And that is really important message we're trying to get across today.
0: It is the way to go. The last thing you want to do is having to wait for a couple of hours because the coaches are full. And as you say, the demand for these services are very high. But Andrew, tell us about what this investment means for Donegal passengers and indeed the Northwest.
1: Yeah, so I would say in terms of our overall investment, we got 30 new vehicles into our nationwide fleet. Strategically, we decided, given the growth in demand in this area, you know, obviously there's no rail corridor here, and we're really committed to this region, that we would indeed put 18 of the 30 newest vehicles based here in our Stranorler depot to operate services both both in terms of Dublin Airport, Monaghan Cavan, but also some of them will be deployed on the Galway and Derry and Sligo services.
0: Yeah, well, it's clear that it's about 60% of your new fleet are based up here. So it's clear the Bus Éireann's commitment to us here in the Northwest. So we thank you very, very much for that. You can book online, and the best way to do that today is use that promo code that Andrew has just given you there, and it is EXP20, and you get 20% off.
1: At expressway.ie.
0: Expressway.ie. Andrew, we're going to get a job for you in advertising. Thank you very, very much. That is Andrew Yates, head of Expressway. Thank you very, very much. Now, let's keep the music rolling. 11 minutes after 2, here's Cody Johnson.

That's Cody Johnson and the Painter. Now, let's give you the letters for that anagram once again. Up for grabs, we've got dinner for two at the Silver Tassie Hotel and Sunday lunch for four at Dylan's Hotel in Letterkenny. We've got seven letters. Rearrange them to give me the word that I'm looking for. N for November. O-R-J-U-Y-E. Those are the letters. Rearrange them. 086-6025-000.

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9: Tashi Nijig Bominja and Ye Da. Please say a big hello to all the Tober crew in Gidor, and that comes in from Caroline today. And a big hello from Margaret Dillon from Manor, saying hello to all the gang here at Letterkenny Bus Station. That's where we are until 3:30. Hi David, can you please wish Gabby a very happy birthday today? She would love to hear your song, Going for the One, if you can. And that comes in from Gillian and Christine. Gabby, happy birthday to you.

for Gabby on your birthday today from Gillian and Christine. David, please play something by Johnny Cash on the program for Christopher and Letterkenny. That is up next for you. And afternoon, David, we would love to hear Big Tom and the Mainliners and Run to the Door. And that comes in from all the Glenties crew. A big hello to you. And thanks for that lovely message as well. Request for Callum McGeehan from Strabane. Please play a song by Joe Dolan. Listening into the program today, we will get something from Joe Dolan lined up for you very, very shortly. Answers flying in for our anagram. We've got lots of great prizes up for grabs. We're here live from the Letterkenny bus station, and we're here with Bus Éireann as they launch their brand new expressway fleet in Donegal. Lots of giveaways here at the bus station. Call down and see us. There's free ice cream. There's lots of great hampers to give away, and lots more as well. Come and see us. 086 60 25,000 is the text and WhatsApp for you back at home. And here's Johnny Cash.

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8: 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Plus, India Kennedy tells me about her new role with the Irish Fish Producers Organisation in Brussels. So join me, Chris Ashmore, for Business Matters on Sunday after the 6 o'clock news.
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That is from Derek Ryan, and it is called Patsy Fagan. Now, we are 28 minutes away from 3 o'clock on the show. I want to say hello to Catherine, Andrea, and Mary, tuned to the programme. Please play Shuni Cramsey's new song for Aidan in Ballybuffet. We played that yesterday on the programme, so I don't think we'll get that one squeezed in for you today, but a great song it is, nonetheless. What else have we got? David, tuned to the show. Would love to hear something by Hal Ketchum on the programme, says Brian. Brian, not a bother at all. And also, want to wish the guys at the V&M Podcast all the very best with their big upcoming show at the Ballor Theatre in Ballybuffet on June the 12th at 7:30. It is their 100th episode special. Two great lads. And their very own Joe Dex just appeared in their latest episode. A great episode it is, too. Here's Hal Ketchum.

Tal Ketchum and Living Life, Loving You. Now, today, a very sad day in Irish country music as Henry McMahon was laid to rest. Founding member of the Mainliners, manager of Big Tom and the Mainliners, and band member for many, many years. Also, one of the finest managers in the Irish country music business down throughout the years, and a great songwriter as well, who wrote so many great Irish country music songs. And I know he'll be sadly missed by us all in our Irish country music family. And we think of Henry, Henry's family, and all his friends on this very sad day. And I did have a request for something from Big Tom, and in particular, this song.

0: That is David Craig. Now, if you've just joined us, we're live today at Letterkenny Bus Station, and we're here because Bus Éireann are launching their brand new expressway fleet in Donegal. And delighted to be joined on the programme by Kieran McShay, Service Delivery Manager here at Letterkenny Bus Station. Kieran, thanks very much for having us down today.
1: It's great to be here.
0: Yeah, we're delighted to be here, and there's been a great buzz around the place today, a lot of excitement, and we've got one of those stunning new coaches parked right outside there, and what a testament it is to you all.
1: Yeah, we received delivery of 18 new coaches there in the last 2 months, and they operate on Route 30 and Route 32. Mm-hmm. Route 32 will be one of our busiest expressway runs. Mm-hmm. And they operate from 12 o'clock at night till a quarter past 12 in the morning. It's basically a 24-hour operation, and all the various teams keeps that on the road.
0: So no matter what time you have to get to the capital, there will be something to suit, or no matter what time you have to get to the airport. But Kieran, tell us a little bit about your role as a service delivery manager here in Letterkenny.

0: I'm service delivery manager for the Northwest. I'd actually cover from Letterkenny to Westport, but we're here today in Letterkenny just to promote the new fleet that we just received lately, which was a Scania Irizar, very luxurious coach with all the mod cons of Wi-Fi, charging ports, air conditioning, all the safety features.
1: Yeah.
0: That's required on any modern vehicle.
1: Truly is one of the most luxurious ways to travel from the Northwest to all over Ireland now. Yeah. And what difference are you seeing for the passengers here with this new Expressway fleet?
0: There's great feedback from both passengers and drivers. The comfort of the new vehicles, the reliability of the new vehicles, and probably the frequency now. We between route 30 and route 32, we have 50 services each way, each day.
1: Yeah.
0: And if you want to avail of any of them services, it's best to book online.
1: And we've got a little discount code for you to book online. We mentioned this with Andrew earlier. The discount code to book online for 20% off is EXP20. And we spoke about frequency of services, 12 services per day traveling in each direction from here to Dublin. That's 24 in total. And if you're down in Dublin and looking to make your way back, departs from the Bus Aras bus station. This is the Expressway Route 32. It passes through Dublin Airport, Monaghan, and Lifford before arriving here at Letterkenny bus station. So, Kieran, it really is such a vital service. You know, accessibility, we know the struggles that we have here in the Northwest. Yeah. And Bus Éireann is doing everything in its power to help fight that battle for us.
0: Yeah, we have the wheelchair accessible buses, and we carry at least 4 wheelchair per week on our services. Mm-hmm. Those have to be booked 24 hours in advance because the bus has to be prepped.
1: Yes.
0: Taking out seats and generally that goes very well and for the people of Donegal. Mm-hmm. And Bus Éireann employs close to 100 people in Donegal, which is divided between engineering, road passenger, and schools. And it's a big employer in Donegal.
1: And those wheelchair accessible spots that you've got there, they are an invaluable service to the people of the Northwest here.
0: Without doubt. It's Route 32 is one of the busiest runs we have, both for expressway and access wheelchair passengers.
1: Mm-hmm.
0: And our drivers are fully trained to deal with all situations with wheelchair passengers.
1: Well, listen, Kieran, we thank you very much for having us down here today and for your time and continued success to you all here at Letterkenny Bus Station and to Bus Éireann and the whole gang. And thank you very, very much for looking after us so well.
0: Thank you very much.
1: There you go. That is Kieran McShea, service delivery manager here in Letterkenny Bus Station.

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7: Now, blustery with widespread showers. The showers will become less frequent throughout the late afternoon and evening as more in the way of sunny spells develop with temperatures 13 to 16 degrees in fresh and gusty westerly winds.

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1: It's Thursday, the 4th of June, jackpot day. You're playing for the jackpot prize of €16,800 on the pink sheet. The reference number is S14. It's game number 23. The jackpot number is 14. This number can come out in any position from the next 10 numbers drawn. And now, here are your daily numbers. 89 86 37 1 76 68 54 90 40 and finally 9. 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
6: Good afternoon with the Highland Radio News at 3 o'clock. I'm Ryan Brawley. Proposals to expand oyster and mussel farming in Lough Swilly are now subject to a Freedom of Information request to the Department of Agriculture. Following the initial proposal, public meetings were held which heard concerns on potential impacts to wildlife and tourism in the area. Those attending the meetings lodged complaints while Antashka submitted a detailed document outlining its opposition to the plans. Campaigner Hazel Russell says she submitted the FOI request after the expected decision date passed without any update on the status of the proposal.
7: We are spending huge amounts of money for tourism and county council tourism related events and different things like that in the county. And, we're on the Wild Atlantic Way. It's a special area of conservation. It's a special protected area. You know, from my end of it, I'd be more concerned about the environmental impacts with pollution and marine waste. I work quite a lot with tidy towns and clean coasts, and we see the evidence here on the shores day to day.
6: A scheme to promote a more diverse nighttime economy has seen two Donegal venues awarded funding. After Hours at the Museum supports later opening times for cultural organisations across the country. The Inishowen Maritime Heritage CLG and Lifford Old Courthouse have received €7,500 each from the Department of Culture. The entire funding package for 41 venues is worth over €400,000. Bank of Ireland is warning there is significant spikes in fraud texts impersonating it. The bank says anyone can be targeted and the scammers create messages which give you a sense of urgency to respond. In some cases, scam texts can even appear under trusted contacts names stored in a customer's phone, according to the bank, making them even harder to spot. People are being reminded to ignore links or phone numbers in texts, and if they have any concerns, to call the bank. The Taoiseach says a big step towards making childcare affordable for families can be taken in October's budget. Simon Harris says childcare, energy costs and income tax cuts will be the big focus in his first budget as finance minister. New figures show the Irish economy grew by 4.25% in the first quarter of the year, with new tax data expected later this afternoon. Taoiseach Simon Harris says the upcoming budget needs to be about bold decisions.
8: I do think we also have to challenge ourselves. Politics can't become deductive, where it's just about what about money on this, what about money on that. It also has to be about some structural changes. So childcare, can we actually permanently build a childcare system that's affordable and accessible, and can we make a big step towards that in the budget? I hope and think we can. And then on things like energy, is there more that we can do to help people transition away from fossil fuels? We saw an example in the scrappage scheme yesterday as one such step that could be taken.
6: One Inishowen councillor has hit out at the decision not to provide television coverage for Donegal's All-Ireland Senior Football Championship game with Cork on Saturday week. The game, which will be held at Sean McCool Park in Ballybuffet, will not be shown live on RTE or GAA+, the association's streaming service. Councillor Jack Murray says that the game has all the markings of a good contest and should be made available to a wider audience. He is calling for the decision to be reversed, saying supporters are being unfairly shut out.
9: We've got all people in the four corners of the world bitterly disappointed. People who've paid for their subscription for the year are now unable to do it. The people in County Donegal who may be caring for children, caring for elderly people themselves, who simply can't get this game, watch this game. And I just think it's absolutely unacceptable. And
6: recent changes to EU asylum seeker laws are designed to restore trust in the union, according to a Fine Gael MEP. The bloc is facing criticism over recent decisions to allow for people who've been ordered to leave EU territory to be detained for up to 2 years or be deported outside Europe. Further crackdowns on immigration will also be introduced on June the 12th, when the EU Migration and Asylum Pact takes effect. MEP Regina Doherty says over half of Irish people think migration is one of the most pressing issues in society.
10: What this is all about is responding to the fact that we have a system within the EU that up until now hasn't been coordinated, hasn't been enforceable, and has caused major issues within the citizens, not just of Ireland, but right across the European Union. People don't have trust in the system anymore, they don't have confidence in the system, and unfortunately, because of also additional misinformation, we now have a situation where we have an emotional response.
6: And the weather blustery with widespread showers. The showers will become less frequent through the late afternoon and evening as more in the way of sunny spells develop. Highest temperatures of 13 to 17 degrees with fresh and gusty westerly winds, stronger in western coastal parts. That's all for the newsroom for now. Back with news again at 4 o'clock.
11: Sean Ible the Vosca Down. 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

0: That's Ella Langley in Choosing Texas, and playing that especially for Marie, who's been waiting on that song all day. Ella Langley and Choosing Texas. Now, delighted to be joined on the program by Martina McGee. And Martina is clerical officer here at Letterkenny Bus Station. And she's a big fan squad here behind her. Give Martina a nice cheer, all her fans here behind her. Now, I've heard that you are the go-to lady here, Martina.
1: Yeah, I'm the go-to lady. I've been here for 23 years, and anyone that's a regular user of the services would have seen me, and I do my best to help everyone.
0: 23 years.
1: 23 so years.
0: You've seen a lot of changes here.
1: Seen a lot of changes, a lot of renovations, a lot of new fleet, and a lot of new drivers with the extra services.
0: And what do you think of this new fleet now, Martina?
1: It's great fleet. Everyone's happy. Drivers are happy. Customers are happy. Regular services to the airport.
0: Mm-hmm.
1: Relaxed. No pressure for parking.
0: And I've noticed that a lot of the customers coming in today are all saying, Hello, Martina, how are you? What's the crack, Martina? They all know you.
1: Yeah, they all know me, and sometimes they just come in for a wee chat if they're passing, maybe to tell me what they have done in the last week or so.
0: And isn't it nice to have that relationship with customers and people who use the services of Bus Éireann?
1: Yeah.
0: And tell us a little bit about your role. Tell us about some of the ways that you can help people out.
1: Well, if people are experiencing any queries such as timetables, wanting to book online, some of the elderly people may have difficulty booking online. They may not have someone at home to help them.
0: Yeah.
1: But if they call in here to the bus depot, I can talk them through it on their phone.
0: Yeah.
1: Or I also can do it at the ticket machine. And they can buy their ticket in advance before travel. So if you were traveling in 2 weeks' time and you knew your dates and times that you needed to travel, I could help you out.
0: They can come in and see you, Martina.
1: Yeah.
0: And we must remind our listeners of that discount code, the promo code that you can use online at expressway.ie. It is EXP20 for 20% off. So you've been here for 23 years, and you can help people out with everything in relation to booking, no matter what the case may be, whether that's online, any simple queries, and wheelchair accessibility as well.
1: And wheelchair accessibility. Because they may have booked it online, but they like reassurance that the bus is definitely going to be prepared for them for their trip.
0: Well, Martina, you do such a great job, and it's obvious that you do such a great job because you've been here for 23 years, and it's clear to see how much all your colleagues and all the patrons coming in here today think of you. So thank you very, very much for taking the time to join us.
1: Thank you, David.
0: There you go. If you're looking for a hand now, come in and look for Martina, and she will help you out.

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7: Hakchig bomintje, nye tree.

Hi, that's Luke Combs in Five Leaf Clover. By the way, let's close off that anagram. Journey was the word that we were looking for. And we've got some great prizes up for grabs on the program. The winner of the dinner for two at the Silver Tassie Hotel is Grainne Gallagher. The winner of the voucher for the Seascape Spa at Silver Tassie Hotel is Mary Rose Free. Four-course dinner for two at the Radisson Blue Letterkenny is Mary McGovern. Sunday lunch for four at Dillon's Hotel in Letterkenny, won by John Lynch. And the Sunday carvery for two at the Clanry Hotel has been won by Colette McLaughlin. Three hampers for giveaway on the program, and they've been won by Geraldine Duffy, Geraldine Durning, and Margaret from Tober Training Centre in Gweedore. We are pretty much all out of time on the program today. I want to say a big, big thank you to all the gang here at Letterkenny Bus Station for having us and for looking after us so well. To our three guests on the program, Andrew Yates, Kieran McShay, and Martina as well. Martina McGee, thank you very, very much for joining us. To you for dropping in and seeing us. We had a lovely afternoon here. Thanks to Shannon Wilkin for her help on the program. To Joe Dex on engineering duties today, doing a fabulous job as always. Danny and Anya, they are on the way with the home stretch, and I'll be back with you tomorrow, Friday, to kickstart your weekend between 1:30 and 3:30. Until then, from me, David James, it is be safe, be kind, and most of all, be happy. Bye for now, and I'll chat to you tomorrow.

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1: 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So join me, Chris Ashmore, for Business Matters on Sunday after the 6 o'clock news.
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10: 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It is myself, Anya, and Danny is here with us, of course. And we have another busy show coming up for you, so do stay tuned between now and 5:30, and we'll kick things off with a bit of Fleetwood Mac.

0: Fleetwood Mac everywhere. Happy Thursday, everybody, and welcome to the home stretch. It's not a great day out there, is it?
1: No, but it's nearly Friday.
0: And we will also be playing music to just try and brighten it up a little bit more, I think.
1: Yes.
0: Because it is pretty crap.
1: It's not great out there.
0: It's just cold and wet and... Man, the June. Give us the sunshine.
1: It's coming.
0: I know. So we've loads come up on the show today. We do have the Quiz Whiz. Today is the last day that you will be able to get into the Quiz Whiz. So if you do want to get into the Quiz Whiz, you got to text the show with your name plus play to 086 60 25,000. We will also be doing This Day in History. Apparently, people like that. And
1: we're bringing it back.
0: Yeah, I'm also going to do more of some good news stories around the world.
1: Yes.
0: So stay tuned for a packed show.

0: Bastille. Good grief. Now, it is that time for
1: Danny's Day in History.
0: Day in History. So, everything that I'm about to say happened on this day back.
1: Way back when.
0: In history. So, we're going to start with 1937. The Beatles, for the first time, signed a recording contract with EMI, securing the first session at Abbey Road and launching their global career.
1: 1937.
0: Yeah, and actually, a little bit of, to add to it, you know, the guy who played Rory in Mrs. Brown, the very first Rory in Mrs. Brown's Boys?
1: I think so.
0: So he used to work for EMI and he used to look after the Beatles, which is pretty cool. He's got loads and loads of stories. Yeah, loads of stories with
1: that's
0: the Beatles.
1: That's class.
0: They're all very good boys, apparently.
1: The Beatles?
0: Not.
1: I was going to say.
0: Well, he's got great stories about it all. And yeah. Anyway, we'll leave it there. Okay, going back again, we're staying in the same year. 1937 was the year that the shopping trolley was invented.
1: Great invention.
0: Yeah, a man called Sylvan Goodman introduced the very first shopping cart to customers at the Humpty Dumpty supermarket in Oklahoma.
1: I don't know what's funnier, the shopping cart only being made back then or Humpty Dumpty supermarket?
0: Well, the day the Beatles got the recording contract was the day that trolleys were invented.
1: Yeah, right enough, yeah. Big day.
0: Actually, it goes back a long time, the Beatles. I didn't think it was...
1: That's what I was saying. Like, that's nearly 90 years ago.
0: Yeah, when you think about it. And another one that was another invention. In 1877, a man called Thomas Edison invented the...
1: Light bulb.
0: Phonograph.
1: Oh.
0: Phonograph. Do you know what that is?
1: I do.
0: Phonograph. It was the first mechanical recording and reproduction of sound. So without it, we wouldn't be here today.
1: Listening to music.
0: Yeah. So that is my day down memory lane in history.
1: Interesting, as always.
0: Some good ones there.
1: Very good ones. So coming up very shortly on the home stretch, we will be playing the last round of the Quiz Whiz to get onto the leaderboard. So if you want to play, all you have to do is text play plus your name to 086 60 25,000.
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5: So blustery today with widespread showers merging into longer spells of rain at times. The showers will become less frequent through the late afternoon and evening as more in the way of sunny spells develop. High temperatures of 13 to 16 or 17 degrees with fresh and gusty westerly winds, stronger in western coastal parts. They're not too sure on the higher temperature there.
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0: That was CMAT and Ready. CMAT recently invited Olivia Rodrigo in true Irish fashion to go for quote unquote pints.
1: Cool.
0: After she covered her song When a Good Man Cries on a live session on BBC Radio 1. Doesn't get more Irish than that, does it?
1: That's great.
0: So, now, I have a quick request here to read out from Tara, and it is: good luck to all the boys and girls tonight in the Ballor Arts Theatre at the Primary School's Drama Festival. From Lurgy Brack School, from all of the excited mums and dads. So the very best of luck to you all tonight.
1: Yeah, good luck, guys. Have a ball. Enjoy every bit of it. Yeah. Now, earlier on, I was reading out This Day in History, and I was just said something to make sure people were listening, that's all. So I said the Beatles signed a label a contract for a label company, EMI, in 1937, I think I said. You guys text in crazy amount of texts and phone calls to the studio. I got it wrong, okay? But I just wanted to make sure you were listening.
0: What year was it?
1: 1961. They weren't even born in 1937. So
0: that's what I was thinking.
1: I'm sure you were, yeah.
0: I was. I did say that's a very long time ago.
1: So what happened was
0: you just got
1: I got the shopping trolley and the Beatles mixed up in the years.
0: Easy mistake to make.
1: Listen, it happens.
0: You got too excited by the trolley and Humpty Dumpty stores.
1: Yeah. Glad you're listening. Very good.
0: So up next we have Somber and Homewrecker.

0: That was Amble and Marley Park. Now we are heading towards the 4 o'clock news, but we will be back after with the last chance to get on that leaderboard for the quiz whiz and to get on to play with us. All you have to do is text play plus your name to 086 60 25000. And we also have some good news stories from Danny and plenty more chat, so don't go anywhere.
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10: Good afternoon with the Highland Radio News at 4 o'clock. I'm Ryan Brawley. The husband of one of the alleged victims of Geoffrey Donaldson had broken down in tears while giving evidence in court. The former DUP leader has pleaded not guilty to 18 historic sex offences. His wife Eleanor denies 5 charges and faces a trial of the facts. Emily Keegan has this report, which some listeners may find upsetting.
11: The husband of complainant A has told the jury in this trial he was made aware of her allegations in 2019. He became upset when telling the court the complainant told him Geoffrey Donaldson abused her on a number of occasions when she was younger. He said she told him Mr. Donaldson inappropriately touched her on a number of occasions, kissed her, and also detailed an alleged incident when the accused used a light to look at her private parts. He told the court it was surreal to hear this and he was quite upset at the time. The witness said she told him she had never told anyone this before, and he said he could recognise it was massive for her. The trial continues tomorrow. Emily Keegan at Newry Crown Court.
10: Proposals to expand oyster and mussel farming in Lough Swilly are now the subject of a Freedom of Information request to the Department of Agriculture. Public meetings held following the initial proposal heard concerns about the potential impact on wildlife and tourism in the area. A number of those attending lodged formal complaints, while Antashka submitted a detailed document outlining its opposition to the plans. Campaigner Hazel Russell says she submitted the FOI request after the expected decision date passed without any update on the status of the proposal.
12: We are spending huge amounts of money for tourism and county council tourism related events and different things like that in the county. And, you know, we're on the Wild Atlantic Way. It's a special area of conservation. It's a special protected area. You know, from my end of it, I'd be more concerned about the environmental impacts with pollution and marine waste. I work quite a lot with tidy towns and clean coasts, and we see the evidence here on the shores day to day.
10: Fire crews are currently dealing with a blaze at Primrose Park in Sion Mills. In a statement, the Northern Ireland Fire and Rescue Service said they are in attendance at a number of sheds on fire in the area. Currently, four appliances are in attendance, supported by two officers. The public are asked to avoid the area, and local residents are asked to keep their doors and windows closed. Two Donegal venues have been awarded funding under a scheme aimed at promoting a more diverse nighttime economy. The After Hours at the Museum Initiative supports extending opening hours at cultural organisations across the country. The Inishowen Maritime Heritage CLG and Lifford Old Courthouse have each received €7,500 from the Department of Culture. A total of 41 venues nationwide are sharing funding worth more than €400,000. The Taoiseach says October's budget offers an opportunity to take a major step towards making childcare more affordable for families. Simon Harris says reducing childcare costs, tackling energy bills and delivering income tax cuts will be among the key priorities in his first budget as finance minister. It comes as new figures show the Irish economy grew by 4.25% in the first quarter of the year, with updated tax data due to be released today. Taoiseach Simon Harris says the budget must be focused on making bold decisions.
2: I do think we also have to challenge ourselves. Politics can't become deductive, where it's just about what about money on this, what about money on that. It also has to be about some structural changes. So childcare, can we actually permanently build a childcare system that's affordable and accessible, and can we make a big step towards that in the budget? I hope and think we can. And then on things like energy, is there more that we can do to help people transition away from fossil fuels? We saw an example in the scrappage scheme yesterday as one such step that could be taken.
10: An Inishowen councillor has criticised the decision not to provide live television coverage of Donegal's All-Ireland Senior Football Championship clash with Cork later this month. The game, which takes place at McCool Park in Ballybuffet on Saturday week, will not be broadcast by either RTE or GAA+. Councillor Jack Murray says the fixture has all the ingredients of a compelling encounter and should be available to a wider audience. He is now calling for the decision to be reconsidered, arguing that supporters are being unfairly denied the chance to watch the game.
13: We've got all people in the four corners of the world bitterly disappointed. People who've paid for their subscription for the year are now unable to do it. There'll be the people in County Donegal who may be caring for children, caring for elderly people themselves, who simply can't get this game, watch this game. And I just think that's absolutely unacceptable. And
10: the weather, blustery with widespread showers. The showers will become less frequent though in the late afternoon and evening as more in the way of sunny spells develop. Highest temperatures of 13 to 17 degrees with a fresh and gusty westerly wind. That's all for the newsroom for now. Back with headlines again at 5 o'clock.
14: It's racing up the charts and a favourite on the changing table. 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
1: 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Music, company, and good vibes.
2: 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Wow.

0: Swim, BTS. Welcome back to the home stretch.
1: Something I'd love to be able to do.
0: What's that?
1: Swim.
0: That's right, you can't swim.
1: So yes, welcome back to the home stretch. We are with you until 5:30. And Friends is back in the news.
0: As in the TV show?
1: The show.
0: I cannot be coming back. Gone.
1: Sorry, that was a bit mean. It's not coming back. But Lisa Kudrow, who plays
0: Phoebe,
1: did a show with Jennifer Aniston, Rachel.
0: Right.
1: And it is part of Variety's show. It's called Actors on Actors, where basically they get actors interviewing actors. So they basically sat and had a chit-chat amongst themselves. And Lisa revealed that she's only recently watched Friends herself.
0: Nah, it's a lie.
1: No. She said that she just couldn't sit at home and have anyone walk in and see her watching herself on TV.
0: That's a complete lie. There's no way. Like, I don't like watching myself on TV, but I have done.
1: She's of course you have. But yeah, she's never watched herself on TV.
0: I don't know if I believe that.
1: But maybe this might get you excited. She did reveal that herself, Jennifer and Courtney would love to do another sitcom together.
0: I wonder how that would go down.
1: It'd be very hard to top Friends. It's instantly going to be compared to Friends, so...
0: You need the lads.
1: Yeah, you do. Well,
0: you do need the lads.
1: You only have two of them now as well, which is another...
0: Yes.
1: Unfortunate event.
0: Anyway, coming up, we have the Quiz Whiz in the next 10 minutes. So if you do want to get involved, you got to text the show on 086 60 25000. And today is the last day to get into that final tomorrow. So get texting.

0: Ellie Goulding and Beating Heart. She's been off the radar for years now. She hasn't released any music since 2023, but she's just announced that she is bringing out a new single on Friday as part of her sixth upcoming studio album, and the new song is going to be called Black Prada Dress.
1: I used to think she was great.
0: Oh, I loved her. Yeah. I was a big fan.
1: What was that? Burn.
0: Yeah. It's starry-eyed, and I loved her songs. So I'm very excited to hear what this is going to be like.
1: Did she used to go out with Ed Sheeran? Or was there a story about that?
0: Rumoured. He wrote a song about her, apparently, but it's all...
1: So it was Ellie Goulding you was writing about?
0: Yeah, it was... What one was it again? I can't remember the name of it now.
1: But it was a real...
0: It was an I don't like you, you yeah. hurt me.
1: Yeah, kind of.
0: Because apparently she went off with Niall Horan.
1: That's right, she cheated on him or something.
0: Yeah.
1: In the same hotel.
0: Yeah, that's part of the lyrics. That's really annoying me now that I can't remember the name of that song.
1: I'm
0: but
1: sure
0: yes,
1: you'll get it.
0: Ed Sheeran wrote a wee diss track on her. So yeah, that is in the world of Ellie Goulding. But now we are heading towards an ad break now, but we do have the Quiz Whiz coming up after, so do stay tuned for that.
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0: on 54 and If You Could Read My Mind. Now, if you enjoyed that song, I think you have to join us at the Boogie Bash next Saturday, the 13th of June, in the Clannery Hotel, where you can join Keith Fletcher and Oisin Kelly will be on the decks for the biggest hits from the 80s, 90s and the noughties. You can expect massive throwback tunes, dance-offs, lip-sync battles, fancy dress and a lot of surprises across the night. If you're into retro classics, 90s dance anthems or noughties favourites, this is your chance to hit the dance floor and party with your friends.
1: I know Oisin Kelly's upstairs pulling shapes. Yeah, he's up there pulling shapes with
0: us.
1: He's
0: been busy putting the playlist together for the big night. So if you haven't got your tickets yet, now is the time. 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But for now, it is time for
1: the Quiz Whiz.
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0: Yes, it is time for the Quiz Whiz, and on the line, looking to get her spot on the leaderboard, we have Diana. Hello, Diana.
1: Hello, Diana.
3: Hello, how are you doing? How are you, Diana, Anya?
1: How are you?
0: Not too bad.
1: You're sounding in great form.
3: Oh, I'm always in good form.
1: That's great to hear. So come here, Diana, have you got any help with you there today?
3: I do indeed, my daughter and her friend.
1: Oh, hello daughter, hello friend.
3: Hi.
1: Hi. So I hope you have to beat the score. We don't have to, just have to get five to get onto the top of that leaderboard today, all right, Diana?
3: Okay, we'll try our best.
1: Absolutely.
3: Sure. Crack.
1: Are you ready to go?
3: We're ready to go, yeah.
1: Is your daughter and her friend ready to go?
3: Are you ready?
0: Yeah. Everybody's ready.
1: Okay, Diana, all the best. Here we go. 3, 2, 1, go.
0: Who sang Sweet Caroline?
3: Faithful.
0: What is opposite of visible?
3: Invisible.
0: In what county would you find Mizzen Head?
3: Mizzen Head is a corp.
0: What is 20 times 4?
3: Comedy.
1: What'd you say?
3: 80.
0: What is the capital of Switzerland?
3: Copenhagen.
0: What company owns YouTube?
3: Pass.
1: Stop.
3: Sorry.
1: Oh, don't be sorry.
0: Not at all.
1: Listen.
3: That's nerve-wracking.
1: I know it's very nerve-wracking when you're put on the spot, but Diana, you came in, unfortunately, with a score of 3. So you're not going to make it on the leaderboard today. But I reckon you'd do well, you know, if you call back again.
3: Oh, we'll give it a go.
1: we're going to give you the answers you got wrong here first.
0: Yes, so Neil Diamond sang Sweet Caroline. The capital of Switzerland was Bern and Google owned YouTube.
3: Oh, for goodness sake.
0: You know them then when you hear them.
1: Listen, Diana, it was great talking to you and thanks for calling in. Really appreciate it. And hopefully
3: no
1: you do call thanks. Again. Because I reckon you will do well.
3: Thanks, darling, Anya. Thank you.
1: All the
0: thank
1: best
0: you.
1: Daughter, all the best friend.
3: Bye.
1: Bye. Bye. So, it's still the score to beat is 5. So, there's one more chance to get into that final to win that €250 tomorrow. So, if you think you can do it, you got to get in touch by texting the show on 086 60 25000.
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0: Niall Horan dinner party.
1: Now, we have a special request in here.
0: So you're waiting on me, oh, yeah, sorry. I have to get that up for you, do I? Sorry.
1: We do, yes. Especially for...
0: Sorry, Anya, I'm going to slow for you, am I?
1: Request especially for Callum McGeehan from Strabane. Now, they did ask for that song. I don't know if we have it here, but we will try and get it on.
0: Yeah, we do have it. It is a great song, and we will definitely get it on. Also, there's a request in for that song that we were talking about, Ed Sheeran wrote about Ellie Goulding. And the song was Don't.
1: Don't.
0: So everybody...
1: Didn't it come to me 5 seconds after we put that mic off? So I was like, don't.
0: Everybody's texting in. They want to hear the song. We actually don't have it in the system, but I'm going to make sure we have it in the system by tomorrow. Because I don't know actually how to download the songs onto the system yet.
1: And also we have a special request for our granddaughter, Amanda Gibbons in Raphoe. And that is a very happy birthday to you from your granny and granda, O'Brien.
0: Happy birthday, Amanda. Right. We'll be back soon.
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0: Noah Kahan, Sam Fender, Homesick. It's a good tune.
1: Very good song, isn't it?
0: I like it. Now, it is time for some good news stories from around the world.
1: Yes.
0: So, I'm going to kick it off with historic breakthrough in medicine. France unveiled an artificial heart that can beat forever without ever needing a donor. Medicine is coming on so much. It's so good. I don't know how the stuff is coming out, but it's amazing. Honestly.
1: Well, not question it.
0: When you hear this one, by the end of 2026, eye drops are going to be up for sale that will correct vision without the need of glasses.
1: Well, they bring out ones that will correct styes.
0: Anya has a sty at the moment, and it's really bothering her.
1: It is bothering me.
0: I can't even see it, to be honest. But yeah, imagine that. Eye drops that you don't need glasses anymore. It's going to correct your vision. I tell you, you won't
1: Goodbye,
0: be happy.
1: Goodbye, laser.
0: Who won't be happy? Laser people.
1: Yeah.
0: Opticians.
1: Yeah.
0: Ooh.
1: You're going to put a lot of people out of business there.
0: Yes. Another good news story is Angelina Jolie. She purchased 60,000 acres of land in Cambodia that was previously used for a hunting ground, and she's turned it into a wildlife sanctuary.
1: Love when people do good with their money.
0: It's just, I love good news.
1: Yeah.
0: Also, do you want more?
1: If you have it.
0: Yeah, Australia. Well, it's not good news, but I just think it's a good idea. Well, it is good news, I suppose. I think it's a great idea.
1: It's a positive thing.
0: Australia have built roads now that glow in the dark to increase driver safety. It makes sense, doesn't it?
1: Yeah. I don't know how you'd make it. The whole road is glow in the dark.
0: No, so what they do, another lines, you paint the white lines that we have.
1: Yeah.
0: They actually glow green.
1: Oh, okay.
0: So all the lines are
1: far better than cat's eyes.
0: But it makes sense though, wouldn't it? Just glow in the dark paint. It's easy. Come on, Ireland.
1: It's just that simple.
0: Yeah. I have more here, but like I want to keep some for tomorrow.
1: Save it for tomorrow, yeah.
0: So anyway, we will carry on with a bit more music.

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7: Tonight's weather, it's not great. Clear spells with well scattered showers tonight. Lowest temperatures at 5 to 9 degrees with west to southwest winds easing light to moderate.
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0: Harry Styles and Ready, Steady, Go.
1: I have a feeling that song, I'm going to have to listen to that a few times before I start liking it.
0: It's a grower.
1: I think so. Harry Styles songs seem to do that to me.
0: Yeah.
1: Even when that Watermelon Sugar came out, I didn't like it at the start.
0: And did you not?
1: Then I started liking it, then it was played too much.
0: And now you don't like it again, yeah.
1: I can't stand it.
0: I'm the same. So you're not watching Love Island this year?
1: I never watch Love Island.
0: You never watch it. Well, a lot of other people are not watching it this year either. It was revealed their viewership for the opening night is always one of their biggest viewership figures, whatever the word is.
1: Viewing figures.
0: So it was revealed that 600,000 people tuned in to the opening episode, and this makes it its lowest rated series opener in the show's 10-year history.
1: I'm not surprised. I think it's on too much.
0: Yeah, and this is down 50% compared to last year's viewers.
1: That's a massive drop.
0: So a lot of people aren't really into it this year.
1: Is it on this time every year?
0: It's on every summer, and then they've then started bringing in this All-Stars where they bring back people that were on it before and bring them back on, and they do that one in the winter time. So it was only on about 4 months ago. I'd say the last season finished, the All-Stars.
1: Yeah.
0: And yeah, I think it's starting
1: to lose. It's definitely
0: one of
1: them shows that I will flick through the channels and flick past
0: it. Go past it.
1: Yeah.
0: I don't know why I always watch it, and I have always watched it since the first ever season.
1: So what's it like?
0: It's grand. It's just, it's predictable. And that's probably why other people are going, you know what's going to happen.
1: Yeah.
0: So.
1: I'm sorry to hear you're not liking it, Anya.
0: It was
1: one of your favourites, I know.
0: I will still watch it to the end, even if I'm not enjoying it. But yeah, not going down as well as normal, but is it any wonder?
1: Sure, you never know. You might get liking it later on.

0: Miley Cyrus, Younger You. We are quickly approaching the news headlines, so when we get back after the news, we will be playing the Quiz Whiz. If you want to get involved, got to text the show on 086 60 25,000. And we could be calling you.
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3: 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The reference number is S14. It's game number 23. The jackpot number is 14. This number can come out in any position from the next 10 numbers drawn. 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
8: Thanks, Danny. Good evening. A Midlands Northwest MEP has criticised a new proposal from the EU to centralise regional funding. The single fund model would involve a single payment to Ireland, distributed by the state for regional projects, a change from the current model which distributes directly to the regions. Kieran Mullooly says that he opposes this and is concerned that there appears to be an acceptance that regional policy has done its job. That's despite the border region having a GDP per capita that is 70% of the EU average, according to figures from the Northern and Western Regional Assembly. Mr. Mullooly adds that if targeted regional funding were removed, that figure would decrease. Fire crews have now dealt with a fire which ignited in Sion Mills today. Firefighters were called to reports of two large sheds on fire in the Primrose Park area. In a statement, the NI Fire and Rescue Service say that firefighters wearing breathing apparatus used one jet and two hose reel jets to extinguish the fire. The cause of the fire is believed to be accidental, and it was dealt with by 4:09 p.m. Two venues in Donegal have been included in a new nighttime economy initiative. The Inishowen Maritime CLG and Lifford Old Courthouse are in receipt of €7,500 each. The project aims to diversify the nighttime sector for local communities and visitors. A total of 41 venues have received funding worth in excess of €400,000. Over £1 million has been secured for a new community centre in Derry. Welcomed by the Member of Parliament for Foyle, Colm Eastwood, the funding will see the development of the Ballymacrorty and Hazelbank Community Centre. The award is part of a wider £20 million Pride in Place investment from the British Government. Hezbollah's chief has called Israel and Lebanon ceasefire negotiations shameless while announcing the militants won't support a pause agreed by both countries. Naeem Qassem claims it amounts to surrender and defeat because Israeli troops haven't been ordered to leave southern Lebanon. Israel's military says fighting continues there for now. Military analyst Sean Bell says Iran now seems to have an increasingly influential role within the peace talks. That's all for the newsroom for now. We'll be back with the main evening news, sport, obituary notice and farming news at 5:30.
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1: It is time for the last game of the Quiz Whiz this week. And our contestant looking for a spot on the leaderboard is Darren. Hello, Darren.
2: Hello, Darren.
3: How you doing, guys? How's the form?
2: Darren, were you in the final of this before?
3: I was a few weeks back, yeah.
2: So you're on again to redeem yourself, am I right?
3: I couldn't let us set the habit, I think. Yeah.
2: So what happened in the final? Did you get...
3: I lost out on the tiebreaker, so I can't
2: Darren.
3: Even look at Muckish Mountain anymore.
2: Oh, Darren. Well, hopefully you can redeem yourself today.
1: Yeah.
2: Because all you need to do to get on the leaderboard is get a score of 4. And to get in direct into the final, you got to get a score of 5. Or better.
3: Okay.
2: So it's not going to be too bad.
1: No pressure.
2: Right, Darren?
3: No pressure.
2: Are you ready?
3: Let's go.
2: Anya, you ready?
1: I'm ready.
2: Okay, Darren, all the best, buddy. 3, 2, 1, go.
1: What is the opposite of frequent?
3: Seldom.
1: Who played Jack Sparrow in Pirates of the Caribbean?
3: Frequent. Johnny Depp.
1: In what county would you find the Hill of Tara?
3: Meath.
1: Who sang Every Breath You Take?
3: The Police. Sting.
1: What do you call an animal active mainly at night time?
3: An owl. Nocturnal.
1: What is 11 times 7?
3: 77.
1: What is the scientific name for humans?
2: Stop.
1: So we're out of time on the last question.
2: I've got some... Okay. Oh, Darren. I'm afraid you only got a score of 6. So you are directly... Even Anya's looking at me going, no.
1: I don't know where you're going there.
2: You're into the final tomorrow, Darren, so you will get the chance to redeem yourself.
3: Oh, happy days.
2: Well done.
1: You only
2: really
1: got
2: well.
1: The one wrong, which was the scientific... Well, sorry, we ran out of time on it. Homo sapiens is the name of humans in scientific terms.
3: Oh, you never got that.
2: You got some tough questions there, Darren, so
1: they were tough.
2: Well.
3: That's great.
1: So we will talk to you tomorrow.
3: For tomorrow now.
2: Look forward to it.
3: You see me tomorrow now.
1: Get studying.
3: Oh, well.
2: Listen, all the best. And we'll talk to you soon, Darren.
3: Thank you. Bye-bye.
1: All right, thanks,
3: bye-bye.
1: Darren.
2: So there we go.
1: There we have it. We have Ali and Darren in the final tomorrow. So make sure you're tuned in for that.
2: I hope he redeems himself.
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8: Yes, welcome back to the home stretch. We're still here. We're still here.
9: We're alive and kicking.
8: So we were talking there just as the ad break was going on. I'm only have to find it out that the Donegal game is not actually going to be on TV.
9: Yeah, I don't know where you've been.
8: I'm a bit shocked. I know. Obviously, everybody knows.
9: It's been everywhere.
8: I know who's going to be happy though. Oisin Gelly is going to have a...
9: It's kind of the only place we can listen or find out what's going on with the game.
8: Highland Radio.
9: Yeah. One-stop shop. But yeah, it's annoying because we're going to be working that day because, well, you won't be, but I'll be working that day because we have the Boogie Bash that day as well. So we will be busy getting everything ready for that.
8: Is Oisin not DJing at that as well?
9: Oisin's going to be on a double header that day.
8: Oh, he's a busy boy.
9: He's going to be wearing two hats. But yeah, so we won't be able to watch it. So, and obviously we can't go to the game because we're going to be busy. So
8: can I give you my prediction for the All-Ireland final?
9: Yes.
8: You're going to laugh at me now.
9: Don't say Dublin.
8: I'm going to say it.
9: Are you serious?
8: Donegal, Dublin.
9: Really?
8: Yeah.
9: I love your optimism.
8: I feel like they're codding us all on.
9: I just don't think they're a good team anymore.
8: I think Donegal will beat them. But I reckon beat Donegal, Dublin.
9: Actually, do you know what? If that is the final, yeah, that's great. We'll take it. What jersey are you going to wear though?
8: Do you know what? I've never been to a GAA game.
9: Ever?
8: I've never been in Croke Park. I've never been to a game up here in Donegal. Every time I was offered a ticket to a game up here in Donegal, I always felt bad taking a ticket because I'm not a Donegal man.
9: Yeah.
8: So I always felt bad taking a ticket from a Donegal supporter. Yeah. And I've been living up here for 20 odd years, so I never really got a chance to go to Croke Park down in Dublin.
9: That's mad that you're from Dublin and you've never been.
8: Yeah, but I love Gaelic. I love watching it. I watch every game.
9: You don't go and watch it in person.
8: Yeah.
9: Live. To be fair, you see more on TV, but it's hard to beat the atmosphere.
8: It's like that with all sports.
9: Yeah.
8: But yeah, I can't believe it's still not on TV. I'm shocked.
9: I know. But
8: Donegal are the team. They should be number one on TV at the moment. There you go. You just have to all listen to Oisin Gelly for a little while.
9: Top commentary.

0: Calvin Harris.
1: And Jazzy.
0: Satisfy. And Jazzy. Jazzy's Irish, isn't she?
1: She is. She's like an Irish artist slash producer slash everything. She's very talented.
0: I love seeing Irish people doing well. And seeing Irish work with Calvin Harris is huge.
1: Yeah, massive.
0: So fair play to her.
1: Yeah, that
0: Keep
1: is in
0: going,
1: YouTube.
0: Flying the flag for us.
1: Exactly. So that is where we have to bid farewell today.
0: Yeah, but we'll be back again same time tomorrow, 3:30 to 5:30. Tomorrow is Guilty Pleasures Day. So
1: sure is.
0: We'll be looking for all your requests on what you'd like to hear. Anything you want, doesn't matter what it is.
1: Anything goes.
0: Power ballads. But we are also going to do...
1: A slow set. In honour of the Boogie Bash, we want to get requests in tomorrow for three slow sets. Three songs for a slow set. And we want you to text in tomorrow. So if you're listening now today and there's a slow set song that you would love to reminisce about, make sure you're tuned in tomorrow and get that request into us.
0: What was that song you walked off the dance floor after a slow set that you always remember?
1: I mean, I can't relate, but I can imagine it was very magical.
0: Never would have went through that.
1: No, never.
0: Oh, Anya.
1: But I'll get to experience it tomorrow. So for now, we will say goodbye and we will talk to you tomorrow.
0: All the best, guys.

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12: 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So if you're having any hearing difficulties, call in for a hearing test or earwax removal to Apex Hearing on the Neil T. Blaney Road, Letterkenny. Phone 912-0822 for an appointment or for more information, see apexhearing.ie.
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14: Good evening with the Highland Radio News at 5:30. I'm Ryan Brawley. A look at today's headlines. Politicians shared their thoughts on the revised IS465 standard that will be used to test homes for defective concrete. A Freedom of Information request has been submitted to the Department of Agriculture seeking an update on a proposed expansion of oyster and mussel farming in Lough Swilly. A Midlands Northwest MEP has criticised a new proposal from the EU to centralise regional funding, and an Inishowen councillor has criticised the decision not to televise or stream the Donegal versus Cork match on Saturday week. All these stories in full and more coming up, and we'll have a full update of all the sport with Mark Gallagher at around 5:45. But first, politicians shared their thoughts on the revised IS465 standard that will be used to test homes for defective concrete. An update has been long awaited as the old rules didn't follow the science, which many argued led to inaccurate results. Speaking on this morning's Greg Hughes Show, former chair of Donegal County Council's DCB committee, Councillor Martin McDermott says this will trigger a review into the defective concrete block scheme. One development in the standard is that foundations will be tested. Councillor McDermott says he thinks the scheme will be expanded to include this, but a timeline is unclear.
15: I suppose if they're ready to start the demolition, the new standard does bring in the testing of foundations. But that, as I say, has to go through a process, and there's no point in us sitting here today and saying that that's going to happen next week or the week after. This could be, you know, as Deputy Ward knows, it could be a month, it could be 2 months before this is ironed out. There's a lot of unanswered questions here. For somebody that's moving forward at the minute, if the foundations do come into to the scheme, there is quite a possibility that legislation will have to change to allow people to get paid for that. That could take...
16: Yeah, but this house will be built on the old foundations by then. Do they progress or not?
15: But, I mean, asking me to answer that question is very unfair.
16: No, it's not. Sorry, and if it's not, it's not intended to be unfair, Martin. It's really what I was trying to do is that we're having the real conversation, Charles.
15: At this particular moment in time, Greg, the answer to that question is that we don't know how long it's going to take for the process to allow foundations to be tested, to allow if they're going to bring in extra costs that's going to allow people to claim for those foundations. That is all to be determined yet. That is all to be ironed out yet.
14: 100% Redress Deputy Charles Ward says he fears that the new standard is too open.
17: Well, what the changes mean now is that we're going to be science-led, okay? But being science-led means we're still open to interpretations according to this document. So this document would say that we're leaning and putting more responsibility upon engineers and the way in which this this scheme moves forward will be through science, but it will also be leaning towards engineers moving forward. And there is an issue with that moving forward because we have a history of, within certain groups, particularly the downgraded homeowners, with unethical engineering. And that is fact.
16: What does that mean? What does that mean for those outside of the sort of the knowledge loop?
17: So what it means is that the testing will be done. It will be engineer-led. So, for example, it's how the evidence is interpreted. It's how the samples are taken and the future risk assessment going forward. And it has to be weighed up. So everything from how the samples are taken to how it's processed. And if there's ISA in this, then it's full demolition. But if there's issues within, then it goes back to the housing agency. And history in the past has shown that there has been serious questions to be asked regarding the housing agency.
14: A Freedom of Information request has been submitted to the Department of Agriculture seeking an update on a proposed expansion of oyster and mussel farming in Lough Swilly. When the proposal was first raised, it prompted public meetings where concerns were expressed about potential impacts on wildlife and tourism in the area. Objections were also lodged by attendees of those meetings, while Antashka submitted a detailed document outlining its opposition to the plans. Campaigner Hazel Russell says she submitted the FOI request after the expected decision date was passed without any update on the status of the proposal.
18: Well, at the time, we got an automatic response saying that, you know, your submission had been noted, and no, received nothing since. So after 3 months, I decided to do a Freedom of Information request to see what the ongoing result would be, because from my memory of at the time, they expected to have a result by the 2nd of June. We are spending huge amounts of money for tourism and county council tourism related events and different things like that in the county. And, we're on the Wild Atlantic Way. It's a special area of conservation. It's a special protected area. You know, from my end of it, I'd be more concerned about the environmental impacts with pollution and marine waste. I work quite a lot with tidy towns and clean coasts, and we see the evidence here on the shores day to day.
19: And Hazel, just in relation to the Freedom of Information request, when did you submit it, and have you heard back yet, or when do you expect to?
18: I submitted it on Monday. And I got a response back on Tuesday just to acknowledge receipt of my submission, and they would hope to have a response back by the 30th of June.
14: A Midlands Northwest MEP has criticised a new proposal from the EU to centralise regional funding. The single fund model would involve a single payment to Ireland distributed by the state for regional projects, a change from the current model which distributes directly to the regions. Kieran Mullooly says that he opposes this and is concerned that there appears to be an acceptance that regional policy has done its job. That's despite the border region having a GDP per capita that is 70% of the EU average, according to the Northern and Western Regional Assembly. Mr. Mullooly adds that if targeted regional funding were removed, that figure would decrease.
20: I have no doubt that that percentage would decrease. What I talked about in the Parliament was the country of two halves, and even the region of two halves. And I pointed out that we need to have the regional authorities and the regional assemblies and the local authorities and the county councils at the coalface in deciding where this money goes. You know, on one region such as we have, Galway City doing significantly well, a huge amount of employment for the region, over 50-60% of the employment for the region in that part. But in contrast, then, we have parts of Donegal, Sligo and Leitrim, which are not doing well. And this is why we need to have each local authority and each regional assembly working together to identify the scale of funding required on a case-by-case basis. And I listened to the Commission yesterday say to us that, you know, they will still allocate a minimum amount for cohesion and a minimum amount for these other funds such as LEADER or indeed such as Just Transition in some regions. That's not good enough for me. I think we have to favour the disadvantaged areas, the areas of depopulation and areas where we're low employment. And, you know, we just can't be talking in terms of minimum amounts. We should be fixing an appropriate amount and then ring-fencing it so that it can't end up in agriculture or something else.
14: An Inishowen councillor has criticised the decision not to televise or stream the Donegal versus Cork match on Saturday week.

0: 1,000 people there who'd be looking forward to the game, now completely excluded. As you said, look, we've got all people in the four corners of the world, bitterly disappointed. People who've paid for their subscription for the year are now unable to do it. The people in County Donegal who may be caring for children, caring for elderly people themselves, who simply can't get this game, watch this game. And I just think it's absolutely unacceptable. And
1: well, the Highland Radio Sports team will be on the ground providing match coverage with the build-up, game commentary and reaction. 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
2: We will have extensive coverage, as we do from each and every game, Greg. There is a 3 o'clock start for it. It is early, and obviously it's to do with Cork's situation and travelling, but we'll be live from 2:30. We'll have the build-up from Ballybuffet, and then the full game live, along with the two Brendans, Mr. Devaney and Mr. Kilcoyne, and we'll have after-match reaction for you as well. So you won't miss a thing from that game. Stick on Highland, be it in the radio, be it in your phone, be it in your smart speaker, wherever you get Highland, whatever part of the world, because it's not just local here that it's on FM. You'll get us worldwide. And when we go away to different events and people come home for holidays, they always talk about the Highland connection that they have, particularly for the football.
1: The husband of one of the alleged victims of Geoffrey Donaldson had broken down in tears while giving his evidence in court. The former DUP leader has pleaded not guilty to 18 historic sex offences. His wife Eleanor denies 5 charges and faces a trial of the facts. Emily Keegan has this report, which listeners may find upsetting.
3: The husband of complainant A has told the jury in this trial he was made aware of her allegations in 2019. He became upset when telling the court the complainant told him Geoffrey Donaldson abused her on a number of occasions when she was younger. He said she told him Mr. Donaldson inappropriately touched her on a number of occasions, kissed her, and also detailed an alleged incident when the accused used a light to look at her private parts. He told the court it was surreal to hear this and he was quite upset at the time. The witness said she told him she had never told anyone this before, and he said he could recognise it was massive for her. The trial continues tomorrow. Emily Keegan at Newry Crown Court.
1: Fire crews have now dealt with a fire which ignited in Sion Mills today. Firefighters were called to reports of 2 large sheds on fire in the Primrose Park area. In a statement, the NI Fire and Rescue Service say that firefighters wearing breathing apparatus used 1 jet and 2 hosiery jets to extinguish the fire. The cause is believed to be accidental, and the incident was dealt with by 4:09 p.m. It's 18 minutes to 6 on Highland Radio. All the sport with Mark after these.
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3: Thanks, Ryan. We'll begin this evening with athletics. Mark English is back in Diamond League action this evening. The Finn Valley man will run the 800 metres event in Rome's Olympic Stadium from 8:15 Irish time. In the two Diamond League meetings to date that Mark has competed in, he won in China in mid-May and was then placed 11th in Morocco just last week. The field tonight includes a couple of former world champions and a European under 23 champion, but English goes into that race as the highest ranked world athlete at number 7. In golf, Shane Lowry is 1 under par through 13 holes at the Memorial Tournament this evening. The Offaly native shot back-to-back bogeys on an opening 2 holes, but has since settled. Rory McIlroy is also 1 under after 9 holes. He bounced back from a double bogey to putt 3 consecutive birdies. Elsewhere at the Women's US Open, Leona Maguire sits 2 over after a couple of early bogeys, while Olivia Mahaffey is in the early stages of her round. Moving on to soccer, Republic of Ireland striker Amber Barrett believes the team have renewed drive heading into the final games of their World Cup qualifying campaign. Carlo Ward's side face the Netherlands at Parky Keefe tomorrow, fresh from back-to-back wins over Poland. They still have a chance of topping their group, and Milford native Barrett feels the players are full of confidence.
4: We set out at the start of the last camp with 6 points was our aim, and that was our goal, and to achieve that is massively uplifting to everybody. It creates a winning mentality. The environment just lifts with that. Looking at the table mathematically, we can still qualify directly. It's nice to be in that position rather than you're in a position and you're realistically playing just to avoid the fourth position.
3: You can hear more from Amber over on highlandradio.com. The board of the FAI are reportedly set to meet this evening over the upcoming Nations League ties with Israel. It's reported that the possibility of moving the home game outside of Dublin will be discussed. That follows a recent protest at Ireland's friendly with Qatar, with some fans calling for a boycott of the fixtures. Northern Ireland are in action this evening in an international friendly against Guinea. They have travelled to Cadiz in Spain for the first of 2 friendlies in this international window. The game kicked off at 5 o'clock, and approaching halftime, it is Northern Ireland 1-0. Former Chelsea midfielder Claude Makélélé says big clubs always come back. It was a difficult season at Stamford Bridge as they missed out on European qualification with a 10th placed finish in the Premier League. Makélélé hopes Xabi Alonso's arrival as manager brings a change of direction.
5: New manager, new generation, no football. He come from Madrid, I think. It will give something different, no? Because we need to come back. Chelsea still no qualification for Europe, can't fight for the Big Four.
3: Well, the World Cup starts a week today and teams continue to arrive at the tournament. Morocco have touched down in New Jersey, where they'll continue their preparations. They were the surprise package of the tournament 4 years ago as they reached the semi-finals. Captain Arkaf Hakimi is excited to see how far they can go this time.
6: Of course, we are a little bit tired. It was a long flight, but really happy. Like I said, we are happy to be here. We can't wait to start training and see the atmosphere, like I said, of the Moroccan and all the support in America. So really happy and excited to be here.
3: In tennis, Mira Andreeva has booked her spot in this year's French Open final. She's reached her first ever Grand Slam decider with a straight sets win over Marta Kostyuk. She'll face one of Maya Kvalinska or Diana Schneider at Roland Garros this Saturday. Kvalinska has taken the opening set in that encounter on a tiebreak. Moving on to rugby, Irish rugby legend Fergus Slattery has died at the age of 77. The flanker earned 61 caps for Ireland, winning the Five Nations Championship in 1974, as well as Triple Crowns in 82 and 85. He went on 3 Lions tours and was part of the series wins in 71, 74 and 1979. Speaking back in 2017, Slattery said he loved representing the Lions on those tours.
7: There's lots of moments. To win 3 of the 4 tests and draw the fourth one, they were all great moments, each and every one of them. Thankfully, there are lots of moments. I think that's the great thing about it.
3: In Gaelic games, Donegal's clash with Cork in round 2A of the All-Ireland Senior Football Championship is already heading for a sellout at Sean McCool Park in Ballybofey. That fixture will be played on Saturday the 13th of June at 3 o'clock. Despite tickets only going on sale this morning, over 14,000 have already been sold, so spectators are urged to act quickly if they are planning on attending. Elsewhere, Monaghan footballer Bobby McCall is set to miss the rest of the season with a knee injury. McCall ruptured his cruciate ligament in last weekend's loss to Mayo in the All-Ireland Senior Football Championship. Finally, for this evening, coming up on The Score between 7 and 8, Highlands Big Match GAA pundit Brendan Devaney will take a look at the All-Ireland Championship second round draw. We'll preview Mark English's run in Rome at the Diamond League meeting later on. The second round draw has been made for the FAI Senior Cup. Joe Boyle will run his eye over the ties for Finn Harps and Derry City. Plus, we'll get an update on how the Finn Harps women's team are doing from Head of Women's Development at Finn Park, Paddy McDade. That's all coming up on The Score between 7 and 8 this evening. Back to you, Ryan.
2: Thank you very much, Mark. And the weather: showers will become less frequent through the evening. Clear spells with well-scattered showers tonight. Lowest temperatures of 5 to 9 degrees with west to southwest winds easing light to moderate. A mix of sunny spells and well-scattered showers tomorrow morning. Through the late afternoon and evening, rain will spread from the southwest as light to moderate southerly winds become southeasterly and increase moderate to fresh and gusty. Highest temperatures tomorrow, 12 to 15 degrees. A look back on today's top stories. Politicians shared their thoughts on the revised IS465 standard that will be used to test homes for defective concrete. An update has been long awaited as the old rules didn't follow the science, which many argued led to inaccurate results. Speaking on this morning's Greg Hughes show, Councillor Martin McDermott says this will trigger a review into the defective concrete block scheme. One development in the standard is that foundations will be tested. Councillor McDermott says he thinks the scheme will be expanded to include this, but a timeline is unclear. While 100% redress deputy Charles Ward says he fears that the new IS465 standard is too open. A Freedom of Information request has been submitted to the Department of Agriculture seeking an update on a proposed expansion of oyster and mussel farming in Lough Swilly. When the proposal was first raised, it prompted public meetings where concerns were expressed about potential impacts on wildlife and tourism in the area. Objections were also lodged by attendees at those meetings, while Antashka submitted a detailed document outlining its opposition to the plans. Campaigner Hazel Russell says she submitted the FOI request after the expected decision date passed without any update on the status of the proposal. In Midlands Northwest, MEP has criticised a new proposal from the EU to centralise regional funding. The single fund model would involve a single payment to Ireland distributed by the state for regional projects, a change from the current model which distributes directly to the regions. Kieran Mullooly says that he opposes this and is concerned that there appears to be an acceptance that regional policy has done its job. That's despite the border region having a GDP per capita that is 70% of the EU average, according to the Northern and Western Regional Assembly. Mr. Mullooly adds that if targeted regional funding were removed, that percentage figure would decrease. And an Inishowen councillor has criticised the decision not to televise or stream the Donegal versus Cork match on Saturday week. Councillor Jack Murray has described it as unacceptable that the match at McCool Park in Ballybofey will not be shown live on RTE or GAA+. Councillor Murray says the game involving last year's All-Ireland finalist Donegal and an improving Cork side has all the makings of a high-quality contest and should be available to a wider audience. He's calling for the decision to be reversed, saying supporters are being unfairly shut out. That's all from the news team for now. Farming news and views with Chris Ashmore will follow this evening's obituary notices. We'll be back with news again at 7 o'clock. The obituary notices for this Thursday evening, June the 4th. The death has taken place of Anne Doherty, Drimmacanoe, Church Hill. Reposing at her home, house private please. Requiem Mass on Saturday at 11 a.m. in St. Columbkill's Church, Glendown, with interment afterwards in Temple Douglas Cemetery. Family flowers only, with donations in lieu, if desired, to the Donegal Hospice, care of any family member. The death has taken place of John Gallagher, Mina Creeve, Dunluey, Gidor. His remains are reposing at his home in Mina Creeve today, and again tomorrow from 12 noon, with rosary both nights at 8 p.m. House private after the rosary and on the morning of the funeral. Funeral from there on Friday for 11 a.m. Requiem Mass in Christ the King Church, Gortahork. Burial afterwards in the adjacent cemetery. Family flowers only, please, in lieu to Fulcara Community Hospital, care of any family member. Funeral Mass can be viewed on mcn.live. The death has occurred of Adrian McDade, Ned, Temple Moyle, Culdaff. Adrian's remains are reposing at his home. The family home is private today, and everyone is welcome to pay their respects tomorrow from 12 noon until 9 p.m. Funeral from there on Saturday at 9:50 a.m. for 10:30 a.m. Requiem Mass in St. Patrick's Church, Ochaclea, followed by burial in Lag Graveyard. Requiem Mass can be viewed live on Eamon McLaughlin Funeral Director's Facebook page. Family flowers only, please. Donations in lieu, if desired, to University Hospital Galway A&D, care of any family member or Eamon McLaughlin Funeral Directors. The death has occurred of Anne Mitchell, née Curran, 1 Finnside Close Lifford, and formerly of Ard O'Donnell, Letterkenny. Anne will repose at her late residence, 1 Finnside Close Lifford, today until 10 p.m. and tomorrow from 11 a.m. to 10 p.m. Family time, please, on the morning of the funeral. Parking is available at Clonleigh Social Centre. Funeral from her home on Saturday morning at 10 a.m, travelling to St Union's Cathedral, Letterkenny, for 11 a.m. Requiem Mass, followed by burial in Newleck Cemetery, Letterkenny. The death has occurred of Pauline Branigan, née McDade, Ochavenan Rathmullen, formerly of Blacksglen Remelton, reposing at her son Martin and daughter-in-law Caroline's home at Ochavenan Rathmullen until rosary at 9 p.m. today, and tomorrow from 12 noon until rosary at 9 p.m. Family time on the morning of the funeral. Funeral leaving Ochavenan at 10 past 10 on Saturday morning, travelling via Blacksglen to St Mary's Church Remelton for 11 a.m. Requiem Mass, followed by interment in the adjoining cemetery. The Mass can be viewed live on churchservices.tv. 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

0: 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Farmers will be able to receive €5,000 for scrapping diesel or petrol vehicles that are more than 13 years old. Well, that's all a part of a new €10 million pilot scheme. And 65% of the funding will be ring-fenced for people living outside the main cities. Now, this new scrappage scheme has been introduced by the Minister for Transport, Dara O'Brien, as part of efforts to accelerate electric vehicle uptake. Eligible vehicle owners will be required to permanently scrap an older diesel or petrol vehicle and use the incentive towards the purchase of a battery electric vehicle. Farmers with older Jeeps and work vehicles are expected to be among those who could benefit from this initiative. There's been a bounce in wool prices in recent months, with the prices going up at the key Bradford sales in the UK. It's been attracting fresh interest, but will this upward trend continue, and will it actually mean a positive net return for the likes of farmers in Donegal? To tell me more, I've been joined by Declan O'Brien, Irish Farmers Journal reporter.
1: Well, I suppose it's all about the Bradford market, and there's talk that the Chinese have come back into the market. There's talk that they have that they're buying a lot more in Bradford, that they're buying a lot more of Kiwi wool. So the last sale in Bradford, you had a 99% clearance of the offering. You had a 6.8% increase in price. And I suppose that positivity is feeding back here into Ireland. Now, there's another sale scheduled for next Wednesday, and those in the industry are saying that will really set the tone for the year. Now, I suppose it's a welcome hike and a welcome price increase, but it's off a very low base. So it's up on 70 cents a kilo for good quality lowland wool, but that's coming off 35 cents a kilo, and you're still talking, even at 70 cents a kilo, that fellas will be, that it won't cover the cost of shearing, which is around 2.53 euros a head, so that you'll still be subventing the shearing to the tune of €1.50 a head. But I suppose what farmer representatives are saying is that wool had dropped so low that it was seen nearly as a waste product, you know, and that hopefully this will kind of change the attitude among farmers and the mindset and put a bit of interest back into the wool trade. And I know two Donegalmen, Adrian Gallagher there from IFA and Fela Malloy of the IMHFA, are both banging that drum, you know. And the IMHFA has been banging the drum that really we need to look at this product and find other uses for it and drive demand. Because for the hill wool, you know, for white Scotch wool, that's at 35, 40 cents a kilo, which is a long way off of where it should be at, and black Scotch wool is at 15, 20, you know. And I was talking to a man in Kerry, and he was saying to me, look, there was a time when hill wool and with crossbred wool was making north of €1 a kilo. And he said, we need to be getting back to that kind of territory now. Getting back there seems a long, long way away at the moment, but it's all about driving other uses, and I suppose it's one of the things that won the challenges for the sector.
0: Now, wasn't there a wool council or a wool forum set up some time ago to look into ways of maybe getting a better price?
1: Sorry for cutting across you there, Chris, but that's very true. And what farmers will say is, look, they're doing study after study after study, but there's none of these are being commercialised, you know. And they're saying that there's the possibilities of shredding wool and using it and pelletizing wool and using it as a slow release and nutrient base, you know, and for for maybe for around trees and in the horticulture industry and whatever. But I think it needs a dedicated and needs a focused push really to drive this on now.
0: And what has been happening to the wool that, that farmers haven't been able to sell, or are they taking a very low price and just taking the hit?
1: They've been taking a very low price and taking the hit. A lot of merchants and a lot of shearers have a lot of wool in sheds, you know. They'll be looking to offload this year, and maybe they'll make a hop out of it, and some will say, well, they deserve it for holding on to it. It's all a function of Chinese demand, really. And I suppose it comes back to the cleaning of the wool. It's not the cleanest process in the world. And I'm no expert in this area, but that is what is said. And they have been using the wool in rugs and stuff like that. But like there's other uses of insulation and sound damping, all those areas that need to be, that really need to be checked out and researched.
0: And finally, Declan, just while we have you on, farmers are paying a lot more for pit silage and bale silage compared to this time last year, and that's pretty much across the whole country.
1: Yeah, everybody is saying, look at, you're talking of, there's a massive range in prices. Chris, you're talking for pit silage anywhere from 165. Now, I think that's an outlier, and more likely that you're looking 170 to 200 euro an acre. That's including VAT. And for bale silage, it's up. That's up. The pit silage is up 20, 30 euros an acre. And that's with 3-4 tractors on the draw. You put in a long draw and you're going to be paying for the extra tractors and trailers on a per hour basis. That's what the lads, the contractors, are saying this year because of the hike in diesel. Bale prices, more difficult to get a handle on, but looking like you're talking 2 to 4 euros a bale more. Prices ranging there from 18 to 22. Even talk of 23 euros a bale. But I suppose as well, those prices. Now, we were more or less taking what the farmers were saying, and the contractors were coming in and kind of saying, yeah, we haven't the prices agreed, but these are the ballpark areas we're at. The sad fact for the contractors in this is that many of them won't be paid until the single farm payment comes through later in the year. And that's when the final deal will be done. But that's the prices quoted there are where it looks like it's at the moment, you know. So it's a function of dearer diesel and labour. You know, labour costs have increased as well. And that's with contractors struggling to get drivers in many parts of the country.
0: And that was Declan O'Brien, Irish Farmers Journal reporter. In other news this week, entries are now open for the 4th annual National Dairy Awards, which will be held in November. There are 20 awards across 5 main categories: Farmer Awards, Farm Network Awards, Dairy Produce Awards, Processing Awards, and Headline Awards. Finally, some advance notice of an equine pasture management workshop being promoted through Chagosk. It will take place on Thursday, June the 18th from 6:30 to 9 p.m. at Dean's Equestrian Centre in Brookless. The event will focus on sustainable grazing for equine farming, soil health, pasture hygiene, biodiversity and efficient fertiliser use. The booking fee is €20 and you can register through Chagas. Well, that's it for this week's edition of Farming News and Views. As always, many thanks for listening. Until next week, from me, Chris Ashmore, goodbye.
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Feeling Justin Timberlake kicking us off on the show. All right, welcome in to the Power Hour on this wet old Thursday. But the good news is showers will become less frequent. Okay, less frequent this evening and for tonight, clear spells with well-scattered showers. Temperatures dipping down a little tonight, 5 to 9 degrees. And for tomorrow, heading into the weekend, a mix of sunny spells and well-scattered showers tomorrow morning. Through the late afternoon and evening, rain will spread from the southwest as light to moderate southerly winds become southeasterly. Temperatures tomorrow of 12 to 15 degrees. Okay, the best in music. Let's bring it to ya. Here's Iggy Azalea.

Charlie XCX with Iggy Azalea and Fancy. All right, it is I've been with you on a Thursday evening. A power hour till 7. The best in music. We've got it for you, as always. And we'll be playing Power Hour anthems, just like that last track, as well as brand new tracks. We're going to play one of those in a moment or two. We'll get your club classics in there as well. And any suggestions are always welcome. You know what to do. 086 60 25000. You can WhatsApp, text or voice note on that number right now. Let's go with this one. This is Lady Gaga's new one. She's on the runway.

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5: Welcome back to the show. Let me debut this tune for you right now. I'm loving this. This is new from Jason G, my man Jason. Had a big track out there. Maybe the last month he had a brilliant track out. Sometime, someday. Just check this out again. I was right, yes, sometimes. I'm gonna double check this out there. This is his brand new track though. Brand new from Jason G. Check this out. Bassline.

Love it, Dig. I was replying back to Jason G there and he sent me that. I just said, it's a banger. Hands in the air stuff. Yes, there we go. Love it. That is new from Jason G. That is follow-up, of course, to Sometimes. And that is available on all music streaming platforms right now. So check that out on Jason G's socials there as well. And we'll be playing that definitely for the next little while on this show because we really like it. Yes, it's called Baseline and it's by our very own Jason G. Okay, we're going to be here till 7. We're on the Power Hour. We've got lots of great tunes, as always, on the show. And, of course, over to you as well. Well, if there's a tune that we can play for you, please let me know because, well, we've got a good half an hour to go and we want your suggestions. 086-6025-000. WhatsApp or text or voice note, even better. Let's continue with Calvin Harris and Kasabian.

We're here until 7. Of course, the Score Sports Show will be on just after 7. And I was listening to Mark on the sports report there, just around about 10 to 6. And he was mentioned they'll be talking all things Finn Harps on the show tonight. Former captain Joe Boyle and also the ladies team coach Paddy McDane on as well. Now, there'll be loads more, of course, on the Score Sports Show, as I say, between 7 and 8 tonight with Mark Gallagher. Radio, let's continue. Happy birthday, Emma Rolston, Gina Long, Rose Opert. I think I got it there the second time. Hopefully. Happy birthday, Rose. Joanne Gibson, Dorina Giblin, Emer McGinley, Lisa McFadden, Sophie McLean, Bobby McGee, and Michael Coughlin. Also, happy 21st wedding anniversary to Brida and Peter Doherty. That's from John Wallace, of course. He's looking for Fireball from Pitbull. We can do that, no problem. Let's take you way back with a club classic, Rhythm on the Loose.

0: Kiss at the Door, Break of Dawn. Rhythm on the Loose, there you go, good stuff. Okay, we're here till 7. Let's say the sports show, the score is coming up between 7 and 8 tonight. Of course, the big game as well this weekend. The scramble for the tickets has begun. Donegal playing Cork, of course, at McCool Park in Ballybuffet. Big controversy, it's not on the telly, but of course it is on Highland Radio. You better believe it. The throw-in is 3, but it will be on way before that. With Oisin Kelly and Brendan Venny and Brendan Kilcoyne and all the guys are going to be reporting on that game, of course. Round 2A, Donegal versus Cork, right here on Highland Radio Sports Saturday afternoon. Don't miss it. All right, we continue. Stay with us. More to come over here till 7, of course. Loads more tunes on the way.
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0: There she is. What a performer. Olivia Rodrigo. Talking about amazing performers, imagine going to see Christina Aguilera live. It would be amazing. She doesn't do too many gigs, but she just announced this earlier today. Now, she's not coming to Ireland, unfortunately. You'll have to go a little bit further, but you never know. We'd love to see her here at some stage. But she just announced earlier today her only show of 2026. She's performing at Sandringham. The show will mark her only performance that the 7-time Grammy winner will play this year, and we'll see her top the bill at the 2026 edition of the Heritage Live Festival at Sandringham. She's the latest headliner to join the lineup at the event, kicking off on August the 19th and running to August 23rd. Other headliners include Janet Jackson, Lionel Richie, and these are on separate nights now, Lionel Richie, Ricky Martin and Eric Clapton. And for her set, Aguilera will headline the festival at the Estate in Norfolk on Friday, August 21st. And joining her the show will be Ivor Novella, winning and Brit and Grammy nominated R&B star Craig David, as well as boy band Blue. So there we go. That's happening in Norfolk, over in Sandringham. This lady live. What a show she would put on. Wouldn't it be absolutely unreal? I have no doubt.
1: You ain't dirty. You ain't here.

0: What?
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7: Okay, weather-wise, tonight's well-scattered showers. Temperatures between 5 and 9 degrees. And for tomorrow, Friday, a mix of sunny spells and well-scattered showers tomorrow morning through the late afternoon and evening. Rain will spread from the southwest as light to moderate southerly winds become southeasterly and increase fresh and gusty with temperatures tomorrow of 12 to 15 degrees.
8: Mr. Worldwide to infinity, you know the roof on fire. We gon' boogie, oogie, oogie, jiggle, wiggle, and dance like the roof on fire. We gon' drink drinks and take shots until we fall out like the roof on fire. Now, baby, get my booty naked, take off all your clothes and light the roof on fire. Tell him, baby, baby, baby, baby, baby, baby, baby, baby, baby, baby, baby, I'm on fire. I tell her, baby, baby, baby, baby, baby, baby, baby, baby, baby, baby, I'm a fireball.

0: Here we go, Pitbull Fireball. Just before we go, more music news, and I see that the late great rapper DMX is set to be honored in his New York hometown with a street being named after him. The rapper born Earl Simmons was a major figure, of course, in the late 90s hip-hop world. He sadly passed away in April of 2021. He was just 50 at the time. And shortly after that, there were ideas put forward to do something to honor his legacy in his New York hometown. He grew up in the public housing complex near the intersection of School Street and Brook Street in Winchester. And they've come up with this idea, and it's a great idea as well. The street's going to be renamed Earl DMX Simmons Way in his memory. So fitting.
1: Yeah.
0: That's where we're going to leave you. We're going to leave you with some DMX, the man himself. I'll be back. We'll do it all over again. We'll kick off the weekend tomorrow from 6. Please join me.
1: Not a game. What you heard is what you hearing.

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1: It's Thursday, the 4th of June, jackpot day. You're playing for the jackpot prize of €16,800 on the pink sheet. The reference number is S14. It's game number 23. The jackpot number is 14. This number can come out in any position from the next 10 numbers drawn. And now, here are your daily numbers. 89 86 37 1 76 68 54 90 40 and finally 9. 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
5: Good evening with the Highland Radio News at 7 o'clock. I'm Ryan Brawley. The husband of a woman who has accused Jeffrey Donaldson of sexually abusing her as a child has broken down in court during his evidence. The former DUP leader is charged with 18 historic sex offences, which he denies. His wife Eleanor has pleaded not guilty to 5 charges and faces a trial of the facts. Emily Keegan has this report, which listeners may find upsetting.
6: Complainant A's husband broke down in tears today as he told the court how she disclosed the information of the alleged abuse to him in 2019. He said she told him Jeffrey Donaldson abused her on a number of occasions when she was younger. This afternoon, the jury heard from a Presbyterian minister who said he began to offer pastoral care to Complainant A and her husband in 2022. The court heard he received a text message from Jeffrey Donaldson in 2023 asking for an opportunity for a private conversation. It was said the witness replied to say this would be inappropriate, to which the accused said he understood and just wanted to find a way to let them know how sorry he was and to repent before them. The minister said he didn't reply to this message but informed the complainant and her husband.
5: A Midlands Northwest MEP has criticised a proposed overhaul of EU regional funding. Under the proposed single fund model, the EU regional funding would be paid directly to the Irish government, which would then allocate the money to projects around the country. At present, funding is distributed directly to the regions. Ciara Mullooly says he opposes the proposal and is concerned by what he sees as a growing view within the EU that regional policy has achieved its objectives. However, figures from the Northern and Western Regional Assembly show the border region's GDP per capita remains at just 70% of the EU average. Mr. Mullooly argues that removing the targeted regional funds would further widen that gap.
7: I have no doubt that that percentage would decrease. What I talked about in the Parliament was the country of two halves and even the region of two halves. And I pointed out that we need to have the regional authorities and the regional assemblies and the local authorities and the county councils at the coalface in deciding where this money goes. You know, on one region such as we have, Galway City doing significantly well, a huge amount of employment for the region, over 50-60% of the employment for the region in that part. But in contrast, then, we have parts of Donegal, Sligo and Leitrim, which are not doing well.
5: Plans to expand oyster and mussel farming in Lough Swilly have become the subject of a Freedom of Information request to the Department of Agriculture. The proposals prompted a series of public meetings where concerns were raised about the potential impact on wildlife, tourism and the environment. A number of attendees submitted formal objections while Antashkent lodged a detailed submission opposing the plans. Campaigner Hazel Russell says she sought information from the department after the expected decision date passed without any update on the status of the application.
8: We are spending huge amounts of money for tourism and county council tourism related events and different things like that in the county. And, you know, we're on the Wild Atlantic Way. It's a special area of conservation. It's a special protected area. You know, from my end of it, I'd be more concerned about the environmental impacts with pollution and marine waste. I work quite a lot with Tidy Towns and Clean Coasts. And we see the evidence here on the shores day to day.
5: Two Donegal venues have secured funding under a national scheme designed to support and diversify the nighttime economy. The After Hours at the Museum Initiative provides funding to cultural organisations to extend their opening hours and offer evening events to the public. The Inishowen Maritime Heritage CLG and Lifford Old Courthouse have been awarded €7,500 each by the Department of Culture. In total, more than €400,000 has been allocated to 41 venues across the country under the scheme. The Taoiseach says some energy markets are not appreciating the ongoing risks of the conflict in the Middle East. It comes as a Serbian UN peacekeeper has been killed in Lebanon and Hezbollah rejecting a ceasefire with Lebanon. Simon Harris welcomed strong growth to the government's tax take, which is up to the end of May for income and corporation tax as well as VAT. Harris says he's planning a budget around ongoing uncertainty on the world stage.
9: I think there's a significant risk that actually the conflict in the Middle East is still being seen too benignly by many markets. There's going to be a significant lag before normal energy supplies are restored to the world. And therefore, we have to be responsible. Now, responsible doesn't mean do nothing, but responsible means not do a mini budget every Thursday, as I'm often asked to in the Dáil, but instead make the right interventions at the right time.
5: And the weather, showers will become less frequent through the evening. Clear spells with well-scattered showers tonight. Lowest temperatures of 5 to 9 degrees with west to southwest winds easing light to moderate. A mix of sunny spells and well-scattered showers tomorrow morning through the late afternoon and evening. Rain will spread from the southwest as light to moderate southerly winds become southeasterly and increase moderate to fresh and gusty. Highest temperatures of 12 to 15 degrees. That's all for the newsroom for today. We'll be back at 7 o'clock tomorrow morning with all the latest local, national and international news. But for now, from all in the news team, have a very nice rest of your evening.
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0: Good evening and welcome along to the Score programme, our midweek sports show here on Highland, where we take a closer look at what is happening in local sport across the Northwest. I am Mark Gallagher and I'll be with you from now until 8 o'clock. And as always, we have a busy show lined up. So coming up shortly, Patsy McGonigal will assess Mark English's chances in this evening's Diamond League meet in Rome. Brendan Devaney will be giving us his thoughts on the round 2A and 2B draws in the All-Ireland Senior Football Championship. In soccer, Finn Harps Head of Women's Development, Paddy McDade, will give us a rundown on how the first half of their season has gone. And it is soccer we begin with. The mid-season break means there are no games in the SSC Airtricity League this week, but at the halfway point in the First Division, Finn Harps are in 8th spot with 4 wins from their opening 18 matches. Derry City have a similar record. They sit 6th in the Premier Division with just 4 wins from the 20 matches they've played so far. After an open draw this week, both clubs have been handed home ties in round 2 of the FAI Senior Cup. Harps will welcome Bray Wanderers to Finn Park, and Derry City are at home to Leinster Senior League side Tolka Rovers from Dublin. So to talk all things League of Ireland and that FAI Cup draw, I'm joined now by former Finn Harps captain Joe Boyle. Joe, thanks very much for popping on. How are things?
1: Good evening. How are you, Mark?
0: I'm very well. So no football on the pitch this week, Joe. A bit of a respite from the league action. Which of the two clubs, Finn Harps, Derry City, do you think will be more glad of a week's break in the action?
1: Oh, look, I think all the players have been going out since probably just the days after Christmas. So, you know, we're 6 months in. So I think they'll all enjoy probably a weeks of downtime this week, but they'll be back in, I'm sure, at the weekend, ready to go again for the next round of matches and for the next part of the season, which is going to be very, very important for both clubs. So I think everybody across the League of Ireland and all the players and managers and coaches and referees, I think, will be all glad for this week off. And again, you know, we'll be back next week and with the World Cup and with the League of Ireland, so it'll be a festival of football for the next month for us.
0: That's it, full steam ahead, sounds good. We'll have a look at those FAI Cup draws then. We'll start with Finn Harps drawn at home to fellow First Division side Bray Wanderers. I would say Kevin McHugh will probably just be glad that it's a home draw first and foremost.
1: Yeah, when you look at the FAI Cup or any cup draw, I think the first thing every team looks at, can I be first out of the hat and get a home tie? And, you know, for Harps, that's really, really important because, you know, particularly with Bray, Harps have such a strong tradition with the cup, and Kevin himself, being a cup winner, will have a really good memories of the cup itself now. And look at any time Harps plays Bray after 99, we're always looking for revenge, and hopefully the boys will get their revenge now when they play them in the weekend of the 18th of July.
0: And with that game against Bray, Harps will more than fancy their chances of making it to the last 16, and there's no reason why they can't.
1: Absolutely not. You know, when you get a particularly a team from your own league and you're at home on a big cup night, and if you get a good crowd behind you and it's a good evening in the middle of July, you know, there's nothing better than those FAI Cup games. And for Harps, it'd be a welcome distraction from the league and, you know, an opportunity for them to build momentum and build confidence again as they head into that last stage of the league season, into that pivotal part of the league when they're looking to gain more points. But again, for me, it's a huge draw for Harps to get, particularly at home. And again, you would fancy your chances against Bray in a home match.
0: Yeah, so there's a wee bit of a break now, not an action until next Friday when UCD come to Finn Park. What do you think Kevin McHugh and the management team will be focused on now during these couple of weeks? I know you mentioned a bit of a rest, but if you were to pinpoint something that they might be working on in these couple of weeks to get things going in the right direction again, what do you think will be going on the training pitch these days?
1: I think knowing Kevin, he'll probably be planning ahead, looking to maybe try and get one or two players in or one or two players out over the window that'll be coming up very, very shortly. You know, that just doesn't happen. That work doesn't happen just when the window opens. There'll be a lot of work going in there. And again, I think just freshening up the team and the players there as well, giving them they've done a lot of miles and they've been up and down that road a lot to Munster, particularly for them long away journeys. So he'd be just looking to freshen things up and come back in a couple of days' time where there'll be a new energy in the team. And again, no better tie than to get UCD at home, where, you know, the last time UCD were in Balbofay, Harps done really, really well. I think it was probably one of their best performances over the course of the season, and Kevin will be looking for the same result and the same performance from the players in that match against William O'Connor's UCD.
0: Yeah, so back to the FAI Cup draw during the week. Derry City, they will play Leinster Senior League side Tolka Rovers. Realistically, on paper, a club like Derry City should really be coming through that tie relatively comfortably.
1: Yeah, you'd be hoping that, you know, that'll be that's kind of in the middle of their European run as well. So I'd imagine that Tiernan Lynch should be looking to rotate his players around and make sure that he's a fresh side in for that, where there'll be a mix of between League of Ireland European matches and FAI Cup. So it'll be a really, really busy period for Derry. And, you know, they couldn't have asked for a better draw than to get a non-league team at home. And, you know, I think in around that time as well, they're due to be back in the Brandywell. So there'll be a real buzz around Derry City at that stage of the season with European matches, possibly moving back into the Brandywell as well. And, you know, the FAI Cup, and we know the tradition Derry have with the FAI Cup. You know, when you go back through the history over the last number of years, between themselves and Sligo, they've been in nearly every cup final since the 2000s have started. You know, the roll of honours, whether they've been winners or losers, they've been there or thereabouts over the last number of years. So we know how much love Derry and Derry City fans have for the FAI Cup.
0: But I suppose in saying all that, Derry this season, they haven't really made much look easy. So if you were in the Tulka Rovers camp, you'll be looking at that going, what an opportunity that would be to do something special and knock out one of the big boys. So they'll be well up for that game as well when it comes around.
1: Absolutely. If you were with Tulka Rovers, you'd be rubbing your hands. You know, you've gone away to Limerick where you've got a really good result in the first round down Tipperary against St Michael's. Or no, sorry, Tulka were playing Fairview, so they were playing a local derby. So they've got a really positive result there. So they'll be looking to come to the Brandywell. They have nothing to lose, and I mean nothing to lose, and everything to gain. And, you know, what a story that would be for Tulka Rovers if they were fit to pull off a giant killing act down in Derry.
0: The pick of all the games in that cup draw might actually be the clash between Shamrock Rovers and Cork City, the two league leaders. Shamrock Rovers top of the Premier, Cork top of the First Division, last year's finalists, of course. So that's going to be a very interesting matchup, Joe.
1: Yeah, and both teams are going really well at the minute. You know, coming into the window there, they're in top form. Harps, unfortunately, know that the last game they had was down in Cork, and it was a negative result for the Donegal men. But, you know, Cork City will fancy their chances going to Shamrock Rovers. And yet again, Shamrock Rovers will probably be in the throes of European football at that stage as well. So it's a great opportunity for Cork to maybe get a little bit of revenge over Shamrock Rovers after getting defeated in last year's cup final.
0: Another interesting one, Joe. Sligo Rovers making the trip south to face Limerick outfit Janesborough. A bit like Derry, you would think a Premier Division side should have no issue with a junior team, but the fact that it's away from home does maybe make it a wee bit more tricky for Sligo.
1: Yeah, we all remember what happened to Sligo when they went down to Kerry last year, where they were in a comfortable position with a couple of minutes to go and ended up getting knocked out of the cup. So again, it's a journey south. You'd be expecting Sligo to have too much in the locker for Janesborough. But look, it's a tricky tie. And at that stage of the year, you'd expect the pitches to be in good nick. But, you know, it's a difficult one. I'm sure John Russell would have much preferred a home draw like the likes of Finn Harps and Derry have got.
0: Yeah, and a bit more broadly about the FAI Senior Cup, for any team, but especially teams like Harps and Derry, where maybe the league form has been a bit disappointing this season, a cup run into the quarterfinals or the semifinals could really breathe life into a team going down the home stretch in a couple of months' time.
1: Yeah, and again, you know, you look at the FAI Cup, or even look at the FA Cup in England or any of those cups, it's a great opportunity for people to win silverware. You know, when you look at the Premier Division, there's not many teams who's going to win the Premier Division point after Shamrock Rovers, and you look at that, this is a great opportunity. And I think that's where Derry and Sligo have been very good over the last number of years, getting to cup finals and getting across the line and getting those results. And for Harps and Sligo and Derry, you know, this may be the main target of getting any form of silver or any form of positivity out of the season at this stage. So it's definitely a night or a weekend that they'd be looking to make sure they have their strongest teams available and to get out there and get a really positive result, because, like, as Kerry showed last year, you could end up very, very quickly in an FAI Cup semi-final.
0: Before I let you go, Joe, just a word. Last night, Johnny Dunleavy, the Balbuffet native, was announced that he's taken over the academy at Waterford. He's won an awful lot in his career, Joe, and I'm sure he'll bring a wealth of experience down to the South Coast.
1: I think it's a brilliant appointment for Waterford. You know, having worked with Johnny when he was our under 17 captain at the Euros in 2008, Johnny brings not just a wealth of experience, but he's a great understanding of the game and a great understanding of dealing with people. And you know, I think it's a super appointment. I know he's living down in that area at the minute, and you know, Johnny could build relationships with anybody across the clubs, whether it's from junior clubs, intermediate clubs, into senior clubs. And again, you know, his ability to be able to have a good eye for players, and I know he has been doing a bit of scouting and looking out for different teams there where they've been using his expertise down in that part of the country. So you know, I think that's a huge appointment for Waterford, and a really, really positive turn up for the books down in Waterford. And again, when you look at all the players that have come through Waterford over the last number of years, I'm sure Johnny will add to that over the next couple of years, and we'll hopefully see a few more Irish internationals coming through the academy under Johnny in Waterford.
0: And you think that's a role that maybe more clubs could adopt going forward into the future?
1: Yeah, I know there's plans in place through the FAI and the government, and there's been money allocated. So, you know, clubs like Fen Harps and Derry will be looking to make appointments. I know Sligo Rovers is a little bit more different because they had Conor O'Grady in place over the last while. But there is an opportunity now for all the League of Ireland clubs to have like an academy manager or academy director in place. And, you know, it's exciting times for those clubs to make sure that they follow the guidelines laid out. And I've been reading through them there recently, and, you know, it's an exciting time for the clubs where they may have the opportunity to have more homegrown players coming through, and that link between the underage teams now, which start quite young, right into the senior team, is very, very exciting for the league.
0: Great stuff, Joe. Thank you very much for your time as always, and we'll be talking to you again soon, okay?
1: Thanks, Mark.
0: There you go. That is Joe Boyle, former Fin Harps captain, of course, looking ahead to the pick of the ties in the FAI Cup round two draw, which has thrown out some very interesting games. Those games all will be played, as Joe said, on the weekend of the 19th of July. Well, Fin Harps' first ever senior women's team have had a very positive start to life in the new National Women's Development League. Desi McGlinchey's side sit eighth in the table and have managed to do well in a number of games so far this season. Head of Women's Development, Paddy McDade, spoke to Chris Ashmore this week and said it's been a mixed bag for the young team, but that there has been a lot of learning done by all involved.
2: Paddy, sort of midway through the year, a summer break for some, not for others, including yourself. It's a big step, of course, for Harps and the women's team in this new development league. And what's your overall sort of assessment as we're probably sort of halfway through the season? It's certainly a learning experience, and I take it there's many things that you can be encouraged by.
3: Yeah, absolutely. It's been a mixed bag, and probably what we expected, Chris, from the very start. We knew playing against the new teams that have come in that are probably same level as ourselves, and some of them haven't had 19 teams. So you can see they've maybe struggled a little bit. We've competed pretty well against those teams in particular. It's when we play against the teams who are Premier League teams that have under 23 teams, and that they're very strong. And they're playing all their senior players, which is a good test for our girls, but there is a bit of a gap. But listen, it's all learning, as you said, and then we're certainly moving in the right direction.
2: Yeah, and essentially Harps, compared with some of the other sides, you would be certainly on the younger side of things age-wise.
3: Yeah, so even though we are a senior women's team, we basically have an under-23 team as well, but it's really like an under-20 team, if you give them in. A lot of young players have come through under-19s. We have a couple of older players like Cody Walsh and Ashley McCall, but they're only in their 21-22 age bracket, so it's still, you know, relatively young in their football careers. But this is all going to stand to them as we move forward and try and add to it over the next couple of years, Chris.
2: Yeah. Now, this new development league, two different groups as such. You're in Group A. You've played 8 games or so in the league. A couple of wins there. A couple of ones have been harder, as you've mentioned. But overall, you'd be happy enough to be where you are?
3: Yeah, listen, the manager, Desmond McGlinchey, has done a good job with the girls. And he's done well. I think that's where we thought we'd be, roughly, when we looked at the start. You know, we knew we'd be probably stronger than some of the teams that just come into this, that hadn't had the benefit of having 19 teams. We put in a good game. The Shelburne first game of the season, getting a 2-2 draw in Tim Park, was an excellent, because they were a really good team as well. Competed well against Galway, I thought, the late goal to make it 2-1 there. So, you know, there's plenty of them under 23 teams that we really competed well as well, you know. Just find some of them are they're using it as a reserve team for their seniors, which they're entitled to, but they're just maybe it's that wee bit stronger, you know. So, but listen, it's a development league, it's a learning process for all of us. There's no real conditions in there as to how many players they can play and stuff like that. So maybe that'll come in the second half of the season, or not this year, definitely next year, which will be encouraging, because you want everyone to be at a similar level if possible eventually, you know.
2: And more history will be made on the weekend of Sunday, the 14th of June. You're in the Club Orange Women's FAI Cup for the first time. You're in the preliminary round, and you'll be on the road.
3: Yeah, on the road to Dublin, play Whitehall. They had a good win last weekend against Benfica from Waterford. I think they beat them 6-0. So they're a well-established side, and they have a lot of former underage League of Ireland players, stuff like that as well. So they'll be a decent team. They'll be a big test for our girls. But the only problem for the girls probably, they haven't a lot of games recently because of the way the league has been set up, and one of the teams was Mayo pulled out. So it's been a lot of free weekends. So, but now listen, they're going to have them in training this week now and get them back at it. And it's an exciting adventure for the senior women's team, because as you say, it's the first FAI Cup game. It's a big occasion. So we're going to travel down to Dublin and bring numbers with us, hopefully. And hopefully, if we can get through that one, we would have a home draw for the next two games, the way it works out. So, but listen, we have to go and try and get a result in Dublin first, which won't be easy.
2: Yeah, it's a rather interesting scenario. You know where you'll be for if you get through the preliminary round for the first round, and then the second round draw has been made as well. So hopefully it'll all go well in that. With regard to the pitches, Paddy, Astro versus grass, are you playing on a bit of both?
3: Yeah, listen, both teams, the women's senior team and the under-17s. I mean, the senior women's team obviously are playing at Finn Park, playing their home game, so that's been excellent. We train in the community centre on a Tuesday and Thursday night, both teams. The 17s this year are playing their home games down in the community centre as well, like, so it's a fantastic facility as well. So you find throughout the league it's a mixture, you know. The weather hasn't been great this year, so it's just good to have Astro sometimes too, because you know the games can go ahead, and that's good to do as well, because they are hard to organise some of these fixtures, getting refs, getting all those things organised, physios and everything. So it's important that the games go ahead, but it's been good from that perspective. The under-17s have been doing well as well. A lot of those girls have pushed and had a chance with the senior team. In fact, in the cup game on the 14th of June, they're going to have to utilise a lot of them players, because there's some of the senior players away on holiday, etc., because we didn't know the draw when games were going to be on, so they've made plans. So that's an opportunity for under-17s, and most of them are well able to play with the seniors as well.
2: In the men's game, many people are aware of how Kevin McHugh has spoken about the development of the academy and that pathway that's there. And the same applies with the women's side of the game at Harps. You know, players coming in, there will be a pathway.
3: Yeah, absolutely. The pathway has always been there, and I suppose they're just trying to make it better. There is chat next year about maybe extending the league to under 16s and 18s maybe, or maybe 15s and 17s. They're not sure yet. I'm just doing the Gainer Cup here this week as well, and I just watched any show and play Cam on there. They got a good win there in the last minute, and Donegal Women's League are actually in the quarterfinal of the Cup now, so it's the first time in a while they've been at that stage of it, so it's brilliant to see. They've done fantastic this week. They kick off against Galway here now, it's 6-15, so it's exciting to see that the talent is coming through there from Donegal, and that'll all help with hopefully Finn Harps down the line as well, you know. So, definitely moving in the right direction.
2: And I know you were encouraged at the beginning of the campaign when you had the sort of first gathering of players and looking at the squad that was going to be there. Within Donegal, there's a very good geographical spread of girls coming through, and long may that continue.
3: Yeah. When you look at it, you talk about Kevin doing with the academy, like he had a post up a couple of years ago, and where they come from all the different clubs throughout Donegal and the North West region, for that matter. And same as ourselves, like, you know, there's girls coming from all over. And those girls are coming on a Tuesday night, on a Thursday night, and, you know, they're trying to get their homework done, they're trying to get dinner, and they're juggling a lot. The parents obviously have to take them because they're so young, most of them, and stuff like that there, and they get the carpool, or some do, some don't. So the commitment levels are unbelievable, and the amount of games that they play for Finn Harps as well. Like, so all credit to the girls, but there's a hunger, there's a desire there for them to play at that level. And this is the highest level, and they've done really well. But no, unbelievable. I mean, we have girls from Kelly Beggs, Eador, Karen Donna, you know, all over Donegal. Take a lot of pride playing for Finn Harps, and it's great to see that.
2: Yeah. And long term, Paddy, the aim must be that maybe in the future we will see in the women's Premier Division of the League of Ireland that Donegal could be represented by Finn Harps?
3: Listen, I have no doubt, Chris, the way things are moving, the way things are going, that is definitely a reality that we can make happen. It's down to the work, hard work of a lot of people and the players at the moment. And there's a lot of other players that come through that Hearts and maybe hasn't worked out, or, you know, they could come back as well, or they're scared away playing in different leagues. Maybe they could come back and play for the Hearts. Well, I think the future looks bright. We'll certainly keep pushing towards that direction. I certainly wouldn't be shocked to see a Finn Harps team make it into the Premier Division at some stage. And I was actually chatting to two Sheldon players today who are down the Gainer Cup, and I was telling them, watch out, we're coming to join you soon. So that's the ambition anyway, Chris.
2: And with the national team getting more and more exposure and people having role models to look at, it all feeds in nicely to the development of the game right down to grassroots level.
3: Yeah, absolutely. Like, I mean, Donegal have been fortunate over the last number of years where we've had a lot of really good players come in and play in national stage. And see, like, the Keir Grant there, who's just finished up with the Ireland team, and just a fantastic role model. Amber Barrett, there's been other ones too. Tara Toland, Roman McLaughlin, the two Loughery sisters. You know, there's plenty of talent. Emma Doherty, who's down the goal at the moment. You know, just fantastic players. I probably missed a couple as well there, to be honest. But, you know, we probably had a wee bit of a gap there recently, but we've had Megan McGinley with the under-15s this year. We had Kerry Gavigan in last year. And, you know, there'll be more that Donegal team in the game a couple of moments. Like, some of them girls are definitely going to set an under-15 Ireland team next year and get into that, hopefully. So, you know, it's important that people see that the pathway will get them those opportunities, you know, and that's important as well.
2: Well, thanks for joining us. Paddy, we'll let you back to your Gainer Cup duties and enjoying the delights of an Irish summer.
3: Yes, I think the Donegal weather followed me down here. We've had four seasons in one day here today. But sure, listen, they're all fair play to the girls. They're getting on with it and they're not letting it affect them. So thanks for having me on, Chris. Really appreciate it.
2: And that was Paddy McDade, head of women's football development at Finn Harps. And he was speaking to me from Limerick during the week where the Gainer Cup continues. It comes to a conclusion tomorrow. You can follow the progress of sides from the Northwest on the FAI Connect app. Some of the games also on the FAI YouTube channel.
0: Head of Women's Development at Finn Park, Paddy McDade speaking to our own Chris Ashmore. It's time for a quick break here on the programme. When we come back, Brendan Devaney will run through the round 2A and 2B draws in the All-Ireland Senior Football Championship.
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0: Well, it's just gone 7:30.
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0: Welcome back to the programme. Now the focus is going to shift to Gaelic games. The round 2A and 2B draws for the All-Ireland Senior Football Championship were made earlier this week, with some great matchups to look forward to. To look ahead to next week's games for the North West Counties, Oisin Kelly has been speaking with our GAA analyst, Brendan Devaney.
12: So, Brendan, it's good to catch up. Just before we look ahead to those games for the North West sides in the next stage of the All-Ireland Series, we might just quickly step on to this whole Jared Brennan, Jim McGuinness, Jarlath Burns thing that continues to rumble on. I get it, so I do, from a Dublin point of view and from a Jared Brennan point of view. I agree the sanction that he was hit with was too lengthy. But Brendan, it's just going on and on and on. And every time you open up your phone and you see social media, it's about Jared Brennan. It's about what Jarlath Burns says. It's about what Jim McGuinness. Are you getting a bit fed up with it at this stage, are you?
13: Yeah, because I think Jim's been brought into a situation which is outside of his doing. You know, he's now been attached to a severe penalty, which Jared Brennan should never have been handed down, Oisin. So it's rumbling on because, you know, we've got our president stop talking on it. I mean, he's the most authoritative voice in our whole organisation. Listen, he was asked a direct question. I suppose he tried to answer it best he can. He maybe opened the door a wee bit to possible, you know, FRC not wanting to lose an appeal and all that now is thrown up there. And I think what you're seeing, Oisin, the chair is very hurt by this. I mean, let's be honest, all Ireland winner, top GA man, you know, acquitted himself well throughout. It's gone into coaching. So when you weigh everything up, listen, this was a horrible sentence that was handed down to him. I mean, he's on record as saying he's not even allowed to coach his kids' team. You know what I mean? Now, I mean, what are we in the GA for a wee bit of a fracas that's the punishment to him over the 3 months? And then when the gym thing came up, and then a lot of people are trying to throw it in. But I think, you know, Jarlath said it right in terms of it was dealt with on the pitch differently and let it roll on. Plus, I think there were very different incidents. So I think more than anything, this is probably just about Jarlath again, the grievance coming up. And of course, then there's a bit of attachment to Jim in it. But I really think most people have moved on from the Jim situation.
12: Okay, then let's move on to the round two games in the All Ireland Senior Football Championship. What's what was your initial thoughts when Donegal were handed the home tie against Cork, Brendan?
13: Yeah, well, after me and you and BK's big trip to Kerry, we were one ball away from hitting Cork. So that was the first thing I wiped the brow, going, well, at least we're at home. That would have been a massive jaunt for us and all the Donegal support to head to Cork. So the home tie was a big one, I suppose, in 2A. Everybody wanted to be at home, and it was interesting, I suppose, that ourselves and Tyrone got that home game, which was massive. And of course, everyone in there wants to make the quarterfinal automatically. So 2A has a very different feel to it, I suppose, than 2B, where, you know, your lives are at stake, your championship season is at stake. And I think Kerry are unbelievably lucky to draw an away to Kildare. And it's no offence to Kildare, obviously relegated. You know, they're basically a Division 3 side now. Derry Meath is certainly an interesting one. Can Cavan put it up this Dublin team? Why not? I mean, Dublin are certainly shaking at the minute. I think Monaghan and Roscommon, probably the tie of the round from what we've seen of Monaghan's heroics in Ulster and what we've seen of Roscommon all season, and particularly in Connacht.
12: Yeah. What's Cork going to bring to the party at McCool Park in Ballybuffet? Because there was all this talk about particularly their midfield ahead of the Munster final against Kerry, but that midfield didn't really show up, maybe apart from the first 15 minutes or so. So what does Jim McGuinness, do you think, needs to be a bit wary of Cork here? Because Cork at times through the years have been a bit of a bogey team for us, Brendan.
13: They're a dangerous team. There's no doubt in it. And they're waiting to have a run in the championship, and they need probably a big scalp. And I think probably in hindsight, looking at going into Killarney, I've talked to a couple of Cork people about it. Going in there, it really is. I think that was the sort. It was back in Páirc Uaimhin. It was back in Páirc Uí Chaoimh. It was somewhere that they could get the home fans behind them. Then it would have been a very different scenario. And I think that was the. It was going into Killarney. I think probably even though they tried their best for, you know, maybe 55 odd minutes, Kerry just took control. And it was the way probably Cork petered out. You mentioned the midfield, obviously Big Maguire, O'Killen picking up a red card against Meath the last day. So, you know, you've got that in the scenario in terms of this is a very, I suppose, Cork team that if they find a rhythm, they're very dangerous. They're very up and down. So it's a matter just of Donegal dealing with that there and dealing with a very potent forward line as well. You know, that I mean, they have some top players in there in terms of danger and no more than Stephen Sherlock the last day hitting 14 points against Meath, you know, 4 2-pointers. So they have those type of players in there as well. If they hit Song, actually, and particularly when they lost Maguire, they lost O'Killen in that 57th minute, you know, there was only a couple of points in it. So you thought at that stage advantage Meath, but Cork steadied and still come through and won the match. So that'll be giving them a huge injection of life coming up to Donegal.
12: But you would expect Donegal to come through the tie, Brian. If Donegal play the way they do against, the way they did rather against Kerry the last day, particularly in the first half, and if they have just about everybody available to them, you would expect Donegal to come through this fixture and make a quarter final.
13: Yeah, well, listen, we had our blip, hopefully, Oisín, and that was it, the down game. And it was very positive the last day. Of course, there was loads of swirling rumours about potential injuries, you know, which wasn't the case. So, you know, the Donegal starting 15 and the squad that we've seen in Kerry look really on it again. So if Donegal are on it and playing to their best, of course, with the McCool Park question mark in there, just about getting back in and, you know, not having played there this season and that, and maybe getting a few sessions or what have you. But in terms of Donegal at home in Balbafay, that's a tie that nobody else wanted. Nobody would want to come to Balbafay to play Donegal. So we've got to use that, got to use the massive home support as well. And I think, you know, when you look at it then, the trajectory straight into a quarter final, it's such a massive carrot. Obviously, to avoid any pre-quarter final, but Enniskillen, again, get into the quarter finals, then you're into the big stuff. You're, you know, heading towards Croke Park and those big days that we've revelled in, particularly last season.
12: Let's look at the other games involving the North West sides, Brendan. Obviously, in 2A as well, the winners section, Tyrone are taking on Meath. And as you said at the outset, having home advantage is huge for Tyrone. But the way Mayo played in parts against that Monaghan side last week will give them a lot of hope going into the game. But Tyrone will know as well that this is a Monaghan team that can be got at, so they can.
13: Definitely. And you've probably seen Monaghan probably created about 10 goal chances. I mean, the Mayo defence was wide open. You're going to do this against Tyrone, you're going to get punished. Now, obviously, you know, Andy Moore and his backroom team will be working hard on that to try and prevent that happening, you know, and that's the job for them. You know, Ryan O'Donoghue, Kobe flying up front, but maybe very reliant on them for their out-and-out scores. But certainly the way Tyrone played down in Roscommon and even, you know, missing Dara Canavan, the way their inside line started to really step up with Ethan Jordan and Michael Holman, and you start to see, I suppose, these young players maybe taking control and getting grips on the game, you know, and certainly the form of Kilpatrick as well, and then the experience of McKiernan, you know, starting to really drive the team, Matty Donnelly. So, listen, Tyrone are a dangerous team in this. They've had obviously a poor league. You know, they put it up to Armagh and Ulster, so a lot of people weren't looking at them much in the championship. And of course, they were in All-Ireland semi last year, this same squad, really. So, you know, I think really for Mayo, again, going away to a battle-hardened Tyrone side, it's not a game that they would have wanted. And the fact that Tyrone are at home, they need a big one, I think, to really start to galvanise the crowd and get that kind of Tyrone drive going behind them. And if they win, they're a team not a lot of people will fancy playing in the quarter.
12: Just one other note on Derry taking on Meath. Last chance saloon for both of these teams. They are in division, the round 2B. So whoever loses is out of the championship. Again, Derry at home, which is a huge advantage to them. But they'll need to They'll need to dig deep, so they will here. They'll need an improved performance against the Royal County, and Kieran Meaney's going to have to go to the well along with his players here to get something to get them over this one.
13: Yeah, obviously it was always very, very difficult, obviously, going away to Armagh, particularly after the shocking way that Monaghan took them. You know, there's ways you lose this game. There's a way...

0: performances in the league, didn't get to where they wanted to go. So now you're in the championship, you thought they might have made it off to final. They didn't do that. And going, that was a really tough draw on them away to Armagh, because Armagh are absolutely flying at the minute. So listen, they contested in periods for the game, but it just looked like Armagh had that wee bit of extra depth and wee bit of know-how how to win the game. Now, Meath obviously seriously bitten by that Cork defeat as well. I mean, they've had some serious Cork. They've been down to Cork and lost twice now this season. They obviously beat them in the league final. So it's do or die now. We haven't seen the best of Meath in terms of their championship pedigree that we would have seen last season, in terms of really when they went after Galway's and the Kerry's and the Dublins in this world. We haven't seen that from Meath this year, and maybe that'll be enough for this Derry squad to hold their own and use the brilliance inside. You know, your Lachlan Murray's, McGuigan's, you know, Niall Murray, these players, Glass in his new role has been doing well in terms of sitting and carrying ball. You know, they have a lot of ball players all around the pitch, and I think, you know, they probably, the fact that they are at home, you'd have to give them that wee bit of an advantage to make that pre-quarterfinal.
1: Yeah. Listen, there's TV coverage, Brendan, of course, of the Derry game and of the Tyrone game. None for Donegal. That match against Cork. You will, of course, be able to listen to all the action here in Highland. We'll have an extensive build-up, full live match commentary and reaction to come on that Saturday, the 13th of June. There's lots of other games as well in the second round, Brendan. You'll be digging into them this coming Monday night on the DL debate just after the 7 o'clock news. But we're going to have to leave it there. As always, Brendan, thanks for talking to us. We'll catch you again soon.
2: That is Brendan Devaney in conversation with Oisin Kelly. Well, it's a big weekend for the Donegal Minor footballers as well. Carol Lacey's side are in All-Ireland Tier 2 semi-final action on Saturday. 2 o'clock is the throw-in time for their last four clash with Down at Scotstown GA in Monaghan. We'll have updates on Saturday afternoon with Ryan Ferry of the Donegal News. The winners of that game will face the winners of Monaghan versus Louth in the Paul McGuire Cup final. The Donegal Masters are back out this Saturday. They play neighbours Tyrone. That is in round 3 of the competition, and it gets underway at 2 o'clock in Killigordon. The Leinster hurling final is on this Saturday as well. Dublin and Galway go head-to-head at Croke Park. That one gets underway from 6 o'clock, and the curtain raiser for that game is the Joe McDonagh Cup final between Carlow and Laois, which throws in at 3:45. The Munster hurling final is on Sunday afternoon. Cork face Limerick at 2 o'clock down at Park E. Keeve. In football, there are a number of Talton Cup games on Saturday, most notably, from a Donegal point of view anyway, Declan Boners for Manna host New York at Brewster Park. That's in a prelim quarter-final, while Sligo, with Eamon McGee part of that management team, are at Ruislip to take on London, and that is in a round 3 fixture. Locally, there's a full round of fixtures across all divisions of the Donegal All County Leagues this weekend. Division 1 fixtures on Saturday sees Glenfinn host Gidor. Ayrshire Ballyshannon travel to play Kilcar. Dunlow are at home to Glenswilly, and Neave Connell go to the Bridge to face St Michael's. On Sunday, bottom side Neave Warra Lower Rosses are at home to Four Masters, and top of the table St Junans make the short trip out to the Burn Road to play Termin. To athletics, Mark English will compete in the 800-metre event at the Diamond League meet in Rome at about 8:15 this evening. The Finn Valley athlete comes into tonight's meet after claiming an impressive win in Shanghai's Diamond League outing in the middle of May. A bit earlier, I spoke with our athletics correspondent, Patsy McGonigal, to preview the race. So, Patsy, Mark English, he's back in action shortly at this Diamond League meet in Rome. He'll head into this one off the back of that brilliant win in Shanghai, Patsy.
3: Yes, he will, and he did run, of course, in Rabat, over the weekend, and didn't have a good run, but he pretty much let it go when he seen he wasn't going to make an impact. But tonight at Rome, this is a big Diamond League meet, and serious field once again, as indeed are all the Diamond League meets. You know, they're all world class races and quality and so on. So, yes, action tonight in Rome, and that's a real iconic track and set up. So that's exciting.
2: It was a brilliant race back in Shanghai when he won that race. In comparison to that race tonight, what kind of field is Mark going to be facing in Rome compared to Shanghai, do you think?
3: Well, pretty much the same, It's Brazier runs this time. He's a world medalist, so I mean, he didn't run in Shanghai, so look, we'll have to wait and see. But I mean, now they're all top class athletes and world class athletes. So, you know, as I say, you know, just to reiterate really that Diamond League meets are top stuff. Now, it's interesting.

0: note that Mark's victory in the Diamond League in China, he's the only Irishman ever to win a Diamond League meet. So that gives you an indication of the quality of the race. You know, no other Irish athlete has ever won a Diamond League meet. So that was something special as well.
1: And Mark's done really well, like, you know, with a couple of wins in the Diamond League. He's now built himself to a stage where he's going to be a genuine contender every time he steps on the track in a Diamond League meet. And that win in Shanghai will only give him more confidence to go and do that in every race he goes into.
0: Absolutely, and you know, that race, as I say, in China really just indicated really that his experience, you know, when you watch back at the race and, you know, 20, 30 metres out, you wouldn't have given tuppence for him getting that victory. But, you know, he just experience, kept working at it, worked through the bodies really, and you know, got through like naive and needle really to get there. So, no. Great confidence booster for him in that race, and indeed a record on the night, a track record, so that was valuable as well.
1: So what's a realistic expectation for the race this evening? I suppose another strong performance would tell us a lot ahead of the World Championships coming up, so that'll be what he's aiming for, another strong outing.
0: He would need see, these races are all that quality, you know, and this year his big target is the European Championships in Birmingham, you know, so all this these quality races are setting them up for another possible a shot at a medal at a major championships, namely the European Championships on this occasion this season, you know, so that's it. And of course, towards the end of the season in Budapest, the ultimate World Championships are on, where the top-ranked athletes in the world are invited. So he's ranked fourth at the moment in the 800 metres in the world. So in that journey towards the ultimate championships in Budapest towards the end of the season. So he's right up there.
1: Good stuff, Patsy. So we'll have a look at some other athletes. We'll go back to last night, actually. Summer Leckie and Arlene Crossan, two Finn Valley athletes. They were both in action last night at the World Athletics Continental Challenge Tour in Granada. Leckie in the high jump, Crossan in the 400 metres. How did that go for those two local athletes?
0: Well, it was the opening season meet for Summer. She cleared 179, which is encouraging enough, you know. Obviously, she would like to go 180 plus. She had a go at 182. Didn't happen for her there, but she's on the road and she's there and she's chasing a good competition. So that's a big positive indicator. Now, so I would say she'd be reasonably happy with last night. 179 is as good as any Irish athlete has done this season. And as I say, it's a season opener, and it gives her a bit of a pep up now to move on. Arlene, of course, she was in the 400 metres. She did a PB, 53.11. That's her fastest lifetime best ever. So she's in good shape. Now, I would imagine she'd be looking for faster. She needs to run faster. She knows this. Her coach, Shauna Carlin, know this, but she would need to try and hope to get down there with 52-odd. So, but she will. And, you know, 53.11, a personal best. So that's a good performance as well.
1: And just finally, Patsy, another local athlete in action tonight, Roisin Flanagan. She's in action in the USA, is that right?
0: She is indeed. She's in St. Louis tonight in the Hoka Festival of Miles. It's a meet with all miles, you know, for young athletes and international athletes and so on. So she's there, and then she's on the road again. Then after tonight, she's on the way up to Boston for 1500 meters. So she's hoping to come home then to run the Ulster Senior Championships in a couple of weeks' time. So hoping to make the Commonwealth Games. So let's see what happens. But tonight it's all about a mile. You know, she's got a PB for a mile of about 4:40. So we'll keep a wee eye on that tonight.
1: Good stuff, Patsy. We'll all be keeping a wee eye on it, and hopefully you'll be back with some more good news for us from the world of local athletics. All right, thanks for joining us.
0: That's great. Thanks, Mark. Thank you.
1: Our athletics correspondent Patsy McGonigal and Mark is on track very shortly in Rome. 8:15 is the start time for that 800 metres event. So let's have a look at what else is happening in local sport this weekend before we finish up for the night. On the rallying front, Michael Boyle, Aaron McLaughlin and Adam Doherty are the top Donegal drivers taking part in the Tyrone Stages Rally that is based out of Cookstown this coming Saturday. And in cricket, Strabane and St Johnstone play each other in the Northwest Premier League, among other games, and Letterkenny play Bonds Glen. Both those games are on Saturday. On Sunday, there are refix games in the Northwest Senior Cup with St Johnstone in action against Eglinton. That's just about it for this episode of The Score. If you missed any of the show, as always, you can listen back to it over on our website at highlandradio.com or over on the Radio Player app. I have been your host, Mark Gallagher. Thank you very much, as always, for listening in. Jimmy Stafford is up next just after the 8 o'clock news, so stay tuned for that. Have a great evening. Enjoy the sport at the weekend, and I'll be talking to you all again very soon. Take care.
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And a very good evening to you. It's pulled down the wrong fader. Very good evening to you. It's Jimmy Stafford with you on this Thursday evening at Centre Stage. It's all about Irish music between now and 10 p.m. Thanks to Mark Gallagher for the last hour of sport. Lots happening over the coming 2 weeks, and a big, big game Saturday week in McCool Park, Donegal v Cork. And I'm just reading, it's nearly sold out at this stage. There'll be some atmosphere around that weekend when the Cork crew travel to Donegal. Some party atmosphere.

Well, lots of oldies and the Irish music scene tonight, but some lots of new stuff as well. Sean Feeney, Paddy Casey. The Hottest Flowers, the Saw Doctors. And you never know what else will be thrown in there. A few ballads along the way.

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7: Yes, indeed. Thanks, Paul. Back this Monday night with a busy show and lots more stuff to come in the next few weeks, which I'll fill you in on later on. And Amy Meehan, a local singer-songwriter whom you're very familiar with, has been up with us on Monday Night Sessions on Highland Radio many of time, involved with lots of local stuff, Relay for Life as well. But watching her social media and the month of May, and she was touring the UK and Scotland and Wales with the amazing Paul Carrick of Mike and the Mechanics. And wow, some of the venues she played in, incredible. And what an experience for Amy. She's releasing a brand new album as well at the moment. It's got some beautiful songs. This is Amy Meehan.

light. And with that light, I took a drive and I watched the world go by. You were mine and I was yours, and our limit was the sky.

Amble and their song Mary's Pub. I saw a video of them in St. Anne's Park in Clontarf last Saturday or Sunday night playing that. Beautiful, and they had a, you know, one of these little stages in the middle that a lot of bands are doing now, kind of at the end of the gig, and they do three encores and just simply the guitars and that, and the sun was setting, absolutely stunning. And tomorrow night, if you're heading up, these boys will be on stage. It's Kingfisher.

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16: Welcome back at just 8:30. And hello to Anthony Pickford in Limerick. He says hello to Burr Hennessy in Mallow and Deirdre Sheehan. Good evening to you as well, Anthony. And John Wallace, good to hear from you. John, I'll get that on in the next 20 minutes or so. And always good to catch up with you. And Eileen Guidor, a regular listener, and could listen to that fella all night. I presume you're talking about Amble. What a band. As I kept saying, I've been saying that for 3 years now, haven't I? And they've just hit, well, they've hit the big time in the last few years. Well, last Saturday night, we were down in Guidor in the social for one of the gigs of so far from my year, Hot House Flowers. What a night it was, too. Absolutely stunning. They put on an amazing, absolutely brilliant performance. Liam O'Malley, Fuíochna O'Brien and all the band, they just sang all their hits. Played till about 11:45, but Liam O'Malley on keyboards is just incredible. Over 300 people. I'm going to play two from the Flowers. Band that are back with a big bang, the Hollows Flowers.

I was one that did it at the end of the night last Saturday night. Just feeding on the whistle. Dave Clark on drums. Liam O'Malley on Bowron on keys.

still buzzing after that. Well done. Irish music at its best. John Wallace, good evening, John. Let's go for it.

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5: Were you at Ballyshannon, or were you down in Ballyshannon last weekend for the Rory Gallagher Festival? Saw some great video, record crowds as well. And of course, Billy Gibbons from ZZ.

0: Top was a special guest. What an attraction he is too as well. Brilliant stuff. Well done to Barry O'Neill and all the volunteers who put so much work into pulling an event in a weekend like that together. Frankie McGreevy, Letterkenny, Donegal, singer-songwriter, has just released a brand new song. It's Sunny Afternoon. A lot of sunny afternoon. Coming back to us soon.
1: 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We'll both just sit here and smile. 'Cause everything

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Always been together like the ocean and the shore.

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Funky old video to go with that as well. It's Sunny Afternoon. Island Radio supporting Irish music and supporting Irish music local. This man, Sean Feeney, has released a brand new song as well. It's Wildflowers.

Beautiful from Sean Feeney and his brand new album, which he released a few weeks ago, or months ago, I should say. It's got some beautiful tracks. He's been making that over the last number of years. I'm going to hear lots more from Sean in 2026 as well. Listeners, you've been on. Can you play any tune with bagpipes in it for Fine Car? Is that Fine? Is that the right name? Fine Car, working in Ardra tonight. What about the Foggy Chew after nine? That's got some beautiful bagpipes in it. So if that suits you, or if you can give me another suggestion, I'm just going to look up a few songs with bagpipes in it for, is it Fine Car, working hard in Ardra tonight?

the stunning and Romeo's on Fire. Jerry McDevitt, hope you enjoyed it. And Jerry, did you know that they're playing in Oakfield Park, Oakfest 26 this September with the Boomtown Rat? It's going to be a fantastic Saturday over there. I'm really looking forward to it and seeing the lads live as well. And also another local Donegal band who are making great noises, have been for the last couple of years, are the Proton Pool Party from down in St. John's Point in South Donegal. Brand new music coming next Thursday, which we'll have an exclusive here on Thursday night. But this is one from last year, Flowers.

Yeah, I really like that track. It's Flowers. It's from the Proton Pool Party, South Donegal duo of brothers. I'm going to talk more about them next week. The brand new music next Thursday. We'll have the world exclusive here on Highland Radio. Another band that I've been keeping contact with over the years. They're an Irish band based in Italy. They're called Three, a trad folk band. I've seen them live here actually in Kilmacrenan last year, and I think they're coming back for the summer as well. Liam and the lads, just beautiful folk and trad, very much like Ye Vagabonds as well. Which that type of music is, it's getting great traction at the moment. I

0: brilliant. That's Three, and yeah, brilliant stuff. And that's, I must get this name of that song. I meant to give it to you actually, because it's where is it called? Push it back up here. It is The Wishing Well and The Hanging Tree, Irish band based in Italy, but we'll be back in Donegal this coming summer, and we'll get them up for an old session here in Highland Radio as well.
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Up your boy, as we say. That's the Frankin Walters. Good old Cork band as well. And after all, I'd say that'll be sung in Ballybuffet next Saturday week, Brian and Brian Letterkenny. And it'll be sung throughout. Well, it'll be just good crack, won't it? Cork and Donegal, Saturday week, 3 o'clock. And you'll hear it all here on Highland Radio as well, with Ushin Kelly and Brendan Devaney and Brendan Kilcoyne and all the crew. I meant to play, somebody requested this song on Monday when I was on bank holiday, Monday morning. I haven't played her in a while. It's the wonderful Murren Bradley.

Yeah. From Bally Buffet and Tony Cole, the voice of Murren Bradley. And I can still remember that Monday night she came up to us, the Monday night sessions, and just one of those nights where me and Paul were sitting in the studio and her dad was here and she played that guitar and sang and we just, oh my God. And that New Year's Eve, of course, she was on Hootenanny with Jules Holland. What a performance. I was talking to somebody at the weekend about that performance as well. It was the highlight of that New Year's Eve. And wow, look what she's just gone on and on and on. Isn't it lovely? Beautiful voice. Amazing guitar playing as well. The Dancing Donkey has a noisemaker come yet, i.e. Bernard Harper. You know, Dan, he comes in here, he bangs doors and bangs the kettle and the whole lot. I'll hear him before I see him.

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5: Oh, there you are. I'm back. 32 minutes past 9. And to that listener in our draw who's looking for some bagpipes, that Foggy Dew has bagpipes in it and a beautiful version with Sinead O'Connor. And it says it's for Fine Car. So I hope we have that name right as well, Fine Car. So hope you're keeping well, everybody. Thanks. Hello to Mary and Helen as well. And thanks for your request. And all is well here at the Mountaintop. Bernard Harper is in position, as they say.

kicked off with Dan McKeag, Grace, that was for Sean, working hard tonight. And then we had an Oar and our Rivers on Free. Best of luck to the lads as they head off to the United States of America on Sunday, conquering the world, as they say. Safe journey, lads, and give it a hell over there. I love it, John, Luke and John. I don't know what I get away with that. We'll see anyway, if not. But you know what I'm going to do? I'm going to kind of do a show once a month, maybe an hour or 2 hours of just ballads, because the text machine lights up when I do start playing ballads as well. So why not? Hello to Jerry in Buncrana. Jerry, this is a beautiful choice. Carrick Fergus and Song by the beautiful Johnny McAvoy.

And my kind relations have all passed on now, like the drifting snow.

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Aaron Rowe as well. Please don't leave me. That was Johnny McAvoy and the wonderful Carrick Fergus. Thanks, Jerry, for that. And yeah, Eileen, thanks a million for all your texts. And Bernard Harper is on his way, itching to get at the decks here tonight as well, onto Mary and Helen. And everyone else for all your texts and dedications, just for listening. This is a fortunate few. They're releasing a brand new album in a couple of weeks' time. They'll be up with us on Monday Night Sessions. Ramak Paral and crew.

That is The Fortune Few, and that is some album as well. We'll tell you more about the launch over the coming weeks. Have a lovely, lovely weekend. It's hard to believe it's come around so soon, hasn't it? Bernard Harper on the way at 10 o'clock. Talk to you again. Monday night, Paul McDevitt and myself at Monday Night Sessions. Love's an illusion. I'm going to leave you with Glenty's man, O'Haron. Somebody, please. Me, Jimmy Stafford, bye-bye. Somebody.

And a very good night to you and welcome along to the program. I hope we'll find you well this Thursday evening. This indeed, Bernard, right through to 12 o'clock, the remainder of broadcasting here at Highland on a Thursday night. Our thanks to Jimmy Stafford. Thank you, Jimmy, as always. Great program. Great selection of music as well. The boys are back in town, so says Olivia Douglas. That's the latest offering from Olivia, and a good one it is as well. Hello to Colette on the programme, looking for the music of George Jones. We'll do that for you real soon, Colette. And not forgetting a good friend, Helen the Dawn, checking in nice and early. Looking for the music of Stephen Smith. I certainly will add Stephen into the playlist tonight, Helen. As always, Helen, hopefully you keep him well. Just like Helen and just like Colette, you can text, you can WhatsApp me 086 60 25000. Would love to hear from you. If you have a song suggestion, both Irish and American, I certainly will do my best to play it for you tonight.

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the music of Merle Haggard and tonight the bottle let me down. Hi to Rosaline on the programme. Rosaline, thank you as always for your message, and I have your other wee song I'll play for you real soon as well. So you wanted to hear Merle Haggard tonight and the bottle let me down. Hi to Philly and Staban. Good night to Philly. As always, thank you for checking in nice and early, and hopefully all is good with you and yours and Colette. Let's hope you enjoyed the music of George Jones.

paying tribute to the late Charlie Pride. That's the music of Stephen Smith, and hi to Helen on the programme. Helen, you wanted to hear the music of Stephen Smith tonight. Here's our very own Hugo Duncan. Hugo's gonna go fishing.

That's the music of Hank Lachlan, and we only had Old Ireland over here. And before that, we had Hugo Duncan and Gonna Go Fishing. Philly and Strabane said, love that song, and have the volume up full tilt. Philly, keep singing. That's what it's all about. That's Hank Lachlan, and If We Only Had Old Ireland Over Here. Joe, great to hear from you nice and early tonight on the programme. Joe, hopefully all is good with you and yours.

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very good night to Joe on the programme. Joe, thank you for your WhatsApp and a very good night to you. Thanks a million for always listening. Hi, B. Would you please say hello to Vicky and hello to Anne? Comes in from the man himself. That's Dee Dee. That's the very famous dancing donkey. So hopefully you're keeping well. Thanks indeed for your text. As always, Helen goes in to say thank you for playing Stephen Smith for me tonight. Not a problem. Margaret, I will feature the music of Gene Watson just when I do the hellos, in case you think I'm forgetting about you. But I promise you, Gene will be played on the programme before I leave. And Bernard, any chance of playing Kieran Rosner or the Murphys, please? And that comes in from a usual listener. Certainly will do that as well. Hopefully you're keeping well.

music of Neil McCoy and There's Not Much Love Here Anymore. Heidi Carmel. Carmel is in Strabane. Now, I have been told that Carmel was lying in bed listening to Highland Radio, eating ice cream, and Carmel is just loving life. Carmel, keep eating ice cream and keep loving life.

the music of John Schneider, and I've been around enough to know Carmel in Strabane. Good night to Carmel. Good night to Jojo as well. And Carmel, keep eating the ice cream, eh?

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That's a talented Jack Lowry, and I'll settle for Old Ireland. Hi to you. Heidi in Castledeg. Heidi, lots of love to you. Thank you for your message as always. And Eileen in Boncrana. Good night to Eileen on the programme. Eileen will get another wee song on for you as well. And you'd like to say hello to Kathleen and to your

0: popular one it is as well. That's the latest offering from Shuni Crampsey in the Late Night Conversation. Roisin wanted to hear that one tonight as well, so good night to you, Roisin. Michael Cohen on the Mountaintop. Michael, I haven't got the artist singing the song you want, but I have the song by C.W. McCall, and I'm going to play it for you now. So, Michael, good night to you. I did send you a wee reply back there, so hopefully you'll pick it up. And also, a very good night to our good friend John Wallace. John, good night to you. And hi, Bernard, please, can you wish a happy birthday to Michael Cohen? Michael, there you go. Michael, happy birthday to you. Hello to all your friends as well. Thank you, says John. John, I look for your artist as well. So, Michael Cohen, happy birthday to you from the man who doesn't forget anybody.
1: Breaker 19, this here's a rubber duck. You got a copy on me, Big Ben? Come on. Yeah, 10-4, Big Ben, for sure, for sure. By golly, it's clean, clear to Flagtown. Come on. Yeah, it's a big 10-4 there, Big Ben. Yeah, we definitely got the front door, good buddy. Mercy sakes alive, looks like we got us a convoy.
2: It was the dark of the moon on the 6th of June in a Kenworth pulling logs. Cab over Pete with a reefer on and a Jimmy hauling hogs. We is heading for Bear on I-10 about a mile out of Shaky Town. I says, Pigpen, this here's a rubber duck and I'm about to put the hammer.

0: Chuck, and you want to back off them hogs? 10-4, about 5 miles or so. 10, roger. Them hogs is getting intense up here.
1: By the time we got into Tulsa Town, we had 85 trucks in all. But they's a roadblock up on the Cloverleaf, and them bears is wall to wall. Yeah, them smokies as thick as bugs on a bumper. They even had a bear in the air. I says, calling all trucks, this here is the duck. We about to go

0: Big Ben. 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Mercy sakes, you better back off another 10.
1: Well, we rolled up Interstate 44 like a rocket sled on rails. 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

0: Reinforcements from the Illinois National Guard. There's armored cars, tanks, jeeps, and rigs of every size. Yeah, them chicken coops was full of bears, and choppers filled the skies. Well, we shot the line, we went for broke, with 1,000 screaming trucks, and 11 long-haired friends of Jesus in a chartreuse microbus.
1: Here, rubber duck to Sodbuster. Come on there, yeah. 10-4, Sodbuster. Listen, you want to put that microbus in behind that suicide jockey? Yeah, he's hauling dynamite, and he needs all the help he can get.
0: Well, we laid a strip for the Jersey Shore and prepared to cross the line. I could see the bridge was lined with bears, but it didn't have a doggone dime. I says, Pigpen, this here's a rubber duck. We just ain't going to pay no toll. So we crashed the gate doing 98. I says, let them truckers

There you go, Michael Cohen. Happy birthday today from John Wallace as well, and from ourselves here at Highland Radio. That's the song you wanted. C.W. McCall and Convoy. There we go, that part one wrapped up already. Lots of dedications to do and requests to get in part two. I promise you we'll do that after the news. Don't go away, talk to you after that.

welcome into part two. Let's see how we get on in this part. I promise I'm doing my best to get as much music in. Hi to Anne Foley from the Cinta in Strabane. Hello to the Cinta, and a big hello to Anne on the program tonight as well. So thank you to Cinta for that. And we're in this one. And good night, Bernard. And it comes in from the Girls in Desert, Martin, Mary, Catherine and Andrea. And you wanted to hear a few tonight, so hopefully you did hear a few of them. Liam Kelly is up next, and the music of Mike Denver brought us in from part two of the programme there. Hi to Marion Clark in Derry. Marion, lots of love to you. Hi to the Girls in Desert, Martin, once again, and Agnes Kelly as well. Love the music of Mike Denver, and no doubt, girls, stick with us. You'll hear a few more of your favourites as well, I promise you. Bernard, looking forward to the programme tonight. Any song at all, thanks to Josephine. Josephine, thank you for your support each and every night that we're here as well. We appreciate it. Hi to the gang in Ardra. Always listening in, says enjoying the show as always. Thank you. And I will feature the music of Stephen Bennett. Stick with us on that one as well. And good evening, Bernard. Would like to hear something from the late Henry McMahon. I will look to see if there's any music on the system from the late Henry, who sadly passed away a few days ago and was laid to rest today. He was the main man behind, of course, the Mainliners, and a very, very, very talented man with the songwriting as well. And the girls, Paula and Keeney and all the girls, says great memories we had. We remember when we all travelled to see Big Tom and the Mainliners, for Paula, Claire and Maureen and Patsy Neil Keeney, bringing back the memories of the late Henry McMahon. And if not, I certainly will play the music of Big Tom in memory of Henry tonight as well. In the meantime, here's Liam Kelly and that Barley Hill.

That's Liam Kelly. Good night to Anna Payne, who's listening. I see your thing on Facebook there. And Bridget Sweeney. Hi to Bridget as well. Bridget, I promise you'll feature the music of the late Big Tom as well, in memory of Henry McMahon, who was laid to rest today. And Bernard, can you please play David James for Magella and Marion? Yes, we'll feature David real soon as well. Hello to Emmett from Charlotte and Anna Lee on the programme. Mary, I did feature Hugo Duncan in part one. Sorry you missed it. I actually played him singing Gonna Go Fishing. So he played that earlier on in part one. So hi to Mary on the programme. And I recognise the number. Margaret says, thank you, enjoying all the lovely songs tonight. I'm not going to request any, just loving the song. So thank you for that as well. The Gang in Dunloe, cheers for your text. One of your artists is on the way. Dee Dee, the Dancing Donkey, behave yourself. Stab it. And good evening, Bernard. What a brilliant start to the programme tonight. Some great beauties in there. I'm going to enjoy part two as well. So that's Eileen Ingador. Can't forget about Eileen Ingador as well. Pat McLean, The Roads of Donegal, has been requested tonight as well. In the meantime, take a breath. Here we go. Willie Nelson, and you know what? There you are.

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1: Every country song is a favorite country song with Bernard Harper on Highland Radio.

That is the music of Alan Jackson and the Ace of Hearts, Heidi Caroline Lyons. Caroline, thank you for your message, and good to know that you are enjoying the programme tonight as well. Here's Stephen Bennett from his new album, and Runaround Angel.

That's the voice of Stephen Bennett, and that's from Stephen's new album. Good version of a great song, Runner and Angel. Stephen Bennett plays in Highland, especially for all the gang in Ardragh. Hi there, Bernie. Can you please play John Michael Montgomery? And I swear, I will look for that for you. A listener in Dunganeely, good night to you. You wanted to hear this one tonight.

0: That's George Strait. And Where the Sidewalk Ends was asked for that one tonight. Hi there, Bernard. Hopefully you're well. Can you give a shout out to Michael McGrath, Newtown? Can you please play Liam Manoe now, Come With Me, Molly, or Keith Woodley and Don't Close Your Eyes? I'll feature one of those, I promise you. MG, thank you very much indeed for your text, as always. Appreciate it, really do. And no, I'm not. No, an answer to your wee question, no. But let's hope that you enjoy the music tonight as well. So, MG, have a great weekend as well, and we'll feature one of your favourites, I promise you, before we leave. Helen says, thank you for the music tonight. So not at all, Helen. You're very welcome. As always, cheers for your kind text. Michael Cullen, thank you for getting back to us as well, Michael. As always, it's a pleasure to play the music that you wanted to hear. And what's left of your birthday, enjoy. And hopefully we'll talk to you again on Sunday as well. Hi, Bernard. Had a great day today with my family and my grandkids celebrating my big 60th birthday. And a very fitting day with all my family. So it's great to have the memories. Declan Miller, Declan 60, not at all. Declan, you still have this in your heart.
1: I've got music in my heart, 'cause love is singing. I hear little.
0: Now you don't look 60. Tell me what cream you're using.
1: That sets our world apart.
0: We'll bottle it and make a fortune.

Declan Miller in Strabane celebrated a big birthday today. He wants to thank all his family for making great memories and having a great day as well. So Declan, happy birthday to you. What's left of it, enjoy as well. And thanks for listening. And hi to the Golden Girls in the Bridge End as well. We can't forget about you. MK wants to hear something from Charlie Pride.

in memory tonight of the late Henry McMahon, who was laid to rest today. And Dominic says, you'll never get a beat like that again. That's the certain sound of the Big Tom beat, as they say, and Henry was a big part of that as well. But he leaves us with great songs, and I'm sure for a lot of people, great memories as well. Paula Keeney is one of those. Paula, a very good night to you. Thank you for your message. And Bridget Sweeney, lots of love to you, Bridget, as well, and great to have you on board tonight as well. And Vicky in Fife, always listening. Vicky, good night to you. Thank you for your very kind message as well, and good to know you enjoy the programme here on Highland Radio as well. And a very good night to Margaret. Here's Jean Watson, and you know, she found the key.

GD says safe home. Thank you very much indeed. Helen says the same as well. Helen says lots of love and love the music tonight. My usual listeners says take care on the way home. Thank you for that as well. And hi to our listener says heading away for a few days, but enjoy the music. Take care on the way home. And Annette looking for the music of Keith Woodley and Don't Close Your Eyes. A few songs I want to get in just before I do go. And one of them, and it's very popular, and I've been asked so much for it tonight, so I'm going to play it again. Of course, it is the music of Ray Lynam, and Hold Her in Your Hands.

There we go, that's David James wrapping up the programme for us. And Summertime in Ireland, before that, Johnny Marks and Chain to a Memory of You. MG, it'll always be our favourite song. It really will, going back for many years. I always say that, but it takes me back when we used to do the late date on a Sunday night, and it's one of the wee classics that we loved. Great memories. Helen says, thank you for another programme. She says, looking forward to Sunday. Yes, all been well. We're back Sunday afternoon between 12 and 2. And our usual listener says, thank you again. Not at all, thank you. And Paula says, safe journey home, Bernard. Really enjoyed the programme tonight, and we'll do it all again on Sunday. We sure will. Vicky in Fife. Vicky, thank you. Good to know you enjoyed GW. Of course, that's Gene Watson and RL Raylinum. Take care of yourself as well. As always, thank you for listening online. And good to know that Grace heard her request on a Friday morning when you played it back to her. So good to know that as well. Hopefully she had a safe trip to Glasgow. That's it for my lot. Until Sunday, do take care of yourselves. And as always, thanks a million for the use of your radio. Bye-bye.

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1: It's the repeat of the Greg Hughes Show. 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
3: Hello and a very good morning. It is 4 minutes past nine on this Thursday. It's the 4th of June, 2026. Great to have you on board for another packed 2 hours. And in the first hour, we'll see how it goes. We're going to be talking after we've had a couple of days to digest it, the updated IS465 guidance and what it might mean for the defective concrete block. What it might mean for the defective concrete block scheme or for those of you affected by it. So we have two guests. We're going to talk that through. But maybe it's an opportunity for you who might have realised, you know, there's people realising every day that their house is defective and are having to face up to the reality of potentially going on to the scheme. So any questions in relation to it at all, or the revised guidance, please get in touch with us right now. We'll try and get as many answers for you as possible whilst also breaking down what the practical implications possibly could be with this updated guidance. 086 60 25000, that's the WhatsApp and the text number, 086 60 25000, or give us a call to 0749125000, or email comments at highlandradio.com. I'm going to go through the papers in a moment, but there's something going on here. Maybe I'm paranoid, or maybe not paranoid, but maybe I think too much, or maybe I don't. But it's this whole conversation about whether or not Donegal versus Cork is going to be on the telly. We know it's not. Now, thankfully, the one thing you can rely on is that we will have all the build-up, all the key voices, full match commentary, the best analysis on the planet on Highland Radio. So you will be able to listen to every Donegal game, as always, here on Highland Radio. But I just really think it's quite interesting that maybe it's possible you out there, you're being manipulated. And I can sort of see it on this programme because I've seen the shift in various conversations about GEA coverage. So I put a few words down because it was annoying me to such an extent. Now, maybe you think I'm talking nonsense. Maybe you think I'm right. But if you want to know how to manage public anger, I could argue that you look no further than the GEA's broadcasting strategy for this weekend's All-Ireland series. Take a look at the schedule. Donegal versus Cork in Ballybofey. It's a massive high-stake championship fixture. Where can you watch it? Nowhere. It's completely blacked out. No RTE, not even on GEA Plus streaming service. Kildare versus Kerry suffers the exact same fate, another big game. And on Sunday, Cavan versus Dublin, the reigning All-Ireland champions, is also completely dark. Well, they're not the reigning All-Ireland champions, but it's also completely dark, very successful in the All-Ireland Championship. So for the last two seasons, the biggest row, I would argue, in Irish sport was the paywall. Fans were furious. The big games, major games, were locked behind a subscription barrier. But look at what is happening now. By pulling, arguably, these blockbusters off the airwaves entirely, the GEA has subtly shifted the baseline of your outrage. We're not complaining about €15 to stream a match anymore. Instead, we're begging for the right to do so. If you completely starve a passionate fan base of access, you change the nature then of the conversation. The next time the GEA expands its subscription package, fans won't meet it with a protest. They'll meet it with relief. Finally, I can watch all of the games. The paywall ceases to be the villain. It becomes the saviour of GEA. So are we being managed here, I ask you? Are we being conditioned to accept less so that when we're eventually asked to pay more, we do so with a smile? Because I believe that's what's happening. Because now what you have is GEA Plus is owned by the GEA. They've picked three big games there not to televise. They say it's because they want more people to go to matches. But seriously, do you think there was ever going to be a situation whereby there'd be a spare seat in McCool Park, for an example? And I noticed, and I've seen some people commenting on social media today saying it's an absolute disgrace that the game's not being televised. Not that it's not being televised in RT, that it's not being televised at all. And some of these same accounts last year or the year before were saying it's disgraceful. It's disgraceful that you have to pay to watch Donegal now. Hey, give us the option to pay for Donegal. We'll pay it, no problem. So There's a bit of potential trickery going on there. What do you think? 086 60 25,000. Are we that easy to manipulate? We go from crying about paying for a game to crying about it not being on at all, Let me know. The Tyrconnell Tribune, over 20 years after the Lough Swilly Preservation Group won their battle to stop further cultivation of oyster beds near Rye Bridge, the group is now fighting to ensure the decision of the Aquaculture Appeals Board in 2005 is upheld. Hazel Russell, who has been a lead campaigner for the preservation of Lough Swilly, confirmed she's made a Freedom of Information request to the Department of Agriculture this week, seeking clarity and information because the official silence raises serious concerns. She said that those who had lodged objections to the new developments had only received an automated response and they are not aware that any human has yet seen their submissions. She said the lack of information is a matter of concern, especially since Lough Swilly is designated as a special protection area and a special area of conservation. And in such circumstances, a 750-acre development would be contrary to the EU protection status and all it embraces. Detailed coverage on the front of it inside that paper today. The Donegal News, for many families, the sums do not add up, with households across the county continuing to face mounting financial pressure. There was expected to be a large attendance at a public meeting on the cost of living crisis in Letterkenny last night. Of course, the paper went to press prior to that meeting. The meeting was one of a series being held by Sinn Féin in communities nationwide as part of a campaign calling on the government to introduce an emergency cost of living package. Speaking to the Donegal News ahead of the event, the party's finance spokesperson Piers Doherty said families and individuals can't afford to wait until Budget 2027 for support. The Derry News this morning reports that 26 risks identified by Western Trust at Altnagelvin. The Western Health and Social Care Trust currently has 26 identified risks on its corporate risk register, including obstetrics and gynaecology consultant workforce at Altnagelvin. According to the Corporate Risk Register and Assurances Framework briefing note, prepared for the Trust Board meeting on May 7th, 26th. The 20 risks were approved at the Trust Board meeting of March 5th, 2026. On to the Nationals. Now, the Irish Times, most parents who use childcare will benefit from a new maximum cap on fees of €183.70 a week for 46 hours, the Minister for Children has said. Now, in fairness, we were listening a little earlier on about calls for specific cost of living packages, etc. I'm sure the government would argue here's a perfect example of them addressing the cost of living. Norma Foley yesterday announced the new maximum fee caps, which had been flagged as part, of Budget 2026. A parent who sends their child for 45 hours of childcare a week, which translates to care between 8 a.m. and 6 p.m. Monday to Friday, will see their costs drop from a maximum of €198 a week to €183.70 from September. But even under the most generous fee caps, parents will still be paying almost the same amount in childcare a week than the government promised they would pay in a month. So still an awful long way to go. Interesting, actually, we talked about stuff being free or behind a paywall. The Champions League final Saturday, last Saturday, wasn't it? All the days mix up a little bit. It was last Saturday. It kicked off at 5, didn't it? Obviously, it was free to watch on RTE. It wasn't free to watch, actually, in Britain. It was behind the TNT paywall there. But even though people had access to watch it for free, they still chose to stream it online using IPTV. Now, I suspect people pick and choose their commentary teams, to be honest with you. There is one annoyance I have with RTE, and I think it is to favour the commentators, and that is there can be a delay. Well, all of the TV stations will have a slight delay so that the commentary feels completely up to date with what's happening on the pitch, so it doesn't feel like it's laggy or too responsive. RTE sometimes over-tweak that, and the commentators almost sound like they're predicting the future at times. It does annoy me, and it's annoyed me for many years. But anyway, Arsenal's loss in the Champions League final to Paris Saint-Germain attracted over 1.2 2 million views on illegal streams in Ireland, despite being free to air on RDE. The figures indicates the high usage and prevalence of dodgy boxes and illegal streaming services across the country, with a significant proportion of the population using them even when sports are available to view for free. Gaming Compliance International, a technology analyst, estimated there were 1.2 million views of 90 seconds or more through an illegal stream or dodgy box on Saturday's Champions League final. Out of interest, and I'm not judging anyone, and by the way, if you do have a Fire Stick, don't forget you can watch this show every day on YouTube on it, on your big TV if you're at home. But anyway, that's besides the point. Why would you choose to stream it rather than watch it on RTE? Not judging anyone. I'm not logging any IP addresses. I'm just curious as why so many people out there would choose that option over, especially considering the coverage might be a minute or two behind. The Irish Daily Mail, Enoch Burke, still filling the pages. Enoch Burke has received his last payslip after being formally sacked, the High Court has heard. However, he'll remain in prison after again refusing to promise to stay away from his former school. Now that he's not employed at all or not receiving any money whatsoever, it does ramp up continuing to go to school. It seems a little bit weird to me, but anyway. His case came under review by Judge Brian Cregan yesterday, with a typically argumentative Burke addressing the court via video link from Castlereagh Prison. Kate Kavanagh, barrister for the Department of Education, said Enoch Burke had been removed from the department's payroll on May 28th and had received his last payslip, yet he still continues to take up a jail cell in a prison cell in jail. The Irish Farmers Journal, big landowners who do no real farming activity other than throwing a few cattle or sheep or donkeys on large acreages, are in Fine Gael's firing line in the next cap. Fine Gael MEP for Ireland South, Sean Kelly, has fired the opening salvo in the debate around the definition of an active farmer. Kelly made the remarks at the launch of the party's report on the upcoming cap reforms. The report states that the stocking rate of land that would be eligible for direct payments should be examined. So they're saying there's too few animals on too much land, and they're going to have a look at that. SNA cuts, we talked about this extensively, and we focused an awful lot on some great concern in local schools. Thankfully, there was a stay of execution, if I could call it that, on SNAs, but the future might still see cuts. The Irish Daily Star reports that no school will lose more than one special needs assistant a year. Education Minister Hildegard Nocton has promised earlier this year. SNAs and parents of children with special needs were distressed when around 194 schools across the country and many in Donegal received letters stating they would lose SNAs. After a major uproar, the government did a major U-turn and said no school will lose SNA positions for the upcoming school year starting in September 26. This was backed by an additional €19 million in funding. While the U-turn was welcomed, SNAs feared the decision was being kicked down the road and cuts would eventually come in 2027. It's part of this too, though, that we need a clear and maybe redefined definition of the role of an SNA, or what an SNA is, or what qualifies a classroom for an SNA, because I think that still appears to be the root cause of many of the issues. Now, if you were holding off on getting an EV, and it has to be said, you know, you get massive guarantees now on EV batteries. The range now is up where it probably needs to be, even in rural Ireland, to avoid that range anxiety, and to have these cars whereby they feel like a good car. If you drive one, you know, it's very hard to go back to a petrol or diesel car, unless you like that roar and change in the gears. Of course, people will always like that. But in terms of, you know, torque and power and comfort and technology, it's hard to beat an EV. But a lot of people simply couldn't afford it. But maybe it's going to become more affordable, because you have to have an old petrol diesel car, but there are going to be big incentives to you to switch to EV. The government announced a major step to accelerate its transition to greener transport with a €10 million pilot scrappage scheme to replace the most polluted vehicles, targeting drivers of petrol and diesel cars older than 13 years, which is like 131. So, I mean, like a 131, you get yourself a nice 131 Audi A6. It's an absolutely beautiful car with all the modern spec, but it's not seen as such, or any other vehicle for that matter. You can scrap it. The initiative offers substantial financial incentives to make the switch to electric at the core of the first come first serve pilot starting July 1st is an €8,500 grant for eligible drivers. The figure comprises a €5,000 grant for scrapping the older polluted petrol diesel vehicle, an additional €3,500 towards the purchase of a brand new battery powered electric vehicle. So €8,500. It just, like, 131s, I mean, how many people are going to, I think there's a lot of 131s, you know, are worth around about €5,000 anyway, aren't they? Clean ones. Don't know, there's something seems a little bit amiss in relation to that. I like what they're doing. I think people, it should be more affordable for people. But it just seems a little bit, you know. Earlier this week, we got sight of the revised IS465 testing standard. There is a sense that it should significantly speed up the assessment process for affected homeowners. And we're going to tease this out now that we've all had an opportunity, I suppose, to reflect on it somewhat. Deputy Charles Ward, 100% Redress Party. Good morning to you. No, you're muted. I'll come back to you in a second. Councillor Martin McDermott, how are you?
4: Good morning, Greg.
3: Good to have you with us. Right, so as far as you are concerned, what was this announcement on Monday? What does it change? What's its implications?
4: Yeah, look, it's a major step forward, Greg, from a standard that we had, the IS465 2018. As we know, is something that we've been saying for quite some time that there's been an issue with. If we go back to 2020, the December of 2020, we would have had correspondence from our own local authority to the department at that stage with concerns that they had with applications that were being submitted to Donegal County Council. And that took about probably 9 months from that stage to about October, November of 2021 before we got the department to come back to us and acknowledge that, yes, there was you know, internal sulphate attack from pyrite and pyrotite at that stage. And that slightly changed the mechanism at which the council would have looked at applications. But at the same time, it didn't change the standard that was there. And from that point on, I suppose there was a lot of work put on to try and get that standard changed by a lot of different organisations, a lot of different people. You know, we had Professor Dunlop on there a couple of days ago with Donna Marie, would have been heavily involved in some of that research as well. So it's definitely a major step forward for the scheme and for particularly for homeowners that have, and, you know, particularly for downgraded homeowners and homeowners that were sort of stuck in the scheme. And they, again, are an organisation that put on a lot of work to try and push this forward.
3: It took us years to get to this point. We've been talking about how the fact that how we were testing homes for over half a decade wasn't the right way of doing things. This new guidance, does this not potentially mean that we need to look at the scheme at a point whereby it delays everything? Is this not pressing the pause button on the defective concrete block scheme? Because I certainly wouldn't be taking a single step forward at this point, not knowing what's to come next.
4: Yeah, it certainly will trigger a review of the scheme. I think that legally it there's going to have to be a review within 3 months of the new standard being announced. So the minister will have to do a review of the scheme. It's certainly, there's elements of the new standard that will have major implications on the scheme, and will there be elements of the scheme will definitely have to change to take into consideration some of what IS465
3: well, for an example,
4: now has put forward.
3: For an example, if we start routinely testing foundations now, there is no provision to replace foundations in the current scheme. How long does it take for enough information to come through from analysing the results from foundations for it to be determined that the scheme needs to be changed to include foundations? I mean, this could run on for years, could it? I don't want to be cynical or sceptical, but I mean, on for years.
4: No, the scheme will have to change to bring in the foundations into the scheme. That's something that will have to happen immediately, as far as I'd be concerned. I suppose the department will, I suppose, take a few days now to digest
3: and
4: see how they move forward.
3: Can I just ask a question in relation to that, Martin? Are we sure that they're not going to look at the results of testing the foundations and then determine the potential deterioration of them or whether or not they should be changed at all? Does this, the fact that foundations are going to be included now, does that automatically trigger a change to the scheme that means they will have to finance the changing of foundations? Because it doesn't seem terribly clear to me that that's the case.
4: Yeah, well, I mean, that will be down to the minister to make that call, but I would be quite confident to say that I can't see how anyone could not take what is in front of them at the minute. And I think that will definitely be a change within the scheme, that that when foundations are tested, and if they do come back with any level of deterioration, that the scheme will have to be able to take that on board, and will have to be able to, the person that, that gets those results will have to be able to go through the scheme. And if that means taking out the foundations, and as you know, Greg, that is not a part of the scheme as we speak. So that is something that will definitely have to change.
3: So you don't see any argument about it being more compressed or less open to water ingress, or you don't anticipate any counter arguments to that?
4: I don't think so, because if we look back at the IS 465 2018, that was all taken on board at that time by the minister. So I can't see how we can just make a determination now and not when the evidence is there and the standard is in front of us.
3: Charles Ward, as I mentioned, is with us. Charles, on Friday, I said to you, you know, what is the implications of this being released next week? Does it mean we sort of end up in a limbo until such time as we know precisely what might change? Break it down in the simplest terms for listeners, from your perspective, what these changes mean.
5: Well, what the changes mean now is that we're going to be science-led, okay? But being science-led means we're still open to interpretations according to this document. So this document would say that we're leaning and putting more responsibility upon engineers. And the way in which this this scheme moves forward will be through science, but it will also be leaning towards engineers moving forward. And there is an issue with that moving forward, because we have a history of, within certain groups, particularly the downgraded homeowners, with unethical engineering, and that is fact.
3: What does that mean? What does that mean for those outside of the sort of the knowledge loop?
5: So what it means is that the testing will be done. It will be engineer led. So, for example, it's how the evidence is interpreted, it's how the samples are taken, and the future risk assessment going forward, and it has to be weighed up. So everything from how the samples are taken to how it's processed, and if there's ISA in this, then it's full demolition. But if there's issues within, then it goes back to the housing agency, and history in the past has shown that there has been serious questions to be asked regarding the housing agency. And
3: so that, how do we work through that then to establish a trust?
5: Well, what you have to do is, this now has to go into government, right? And everybody has to get behind this, and then we have to show the way for the government to look at this document now, to put it in place so that we have a pathway going forward, okay? So that the government realise that within this ISA, full demolition, there is no need for the housing agency to be sent, samples to be sent back to the housing agency if ISA is detected in the building. It should be full demolition and allow people to get on with their life. And it's and instead of this, where example for the downgraded homeowners, where they've been waiting years, which is a ridiculous scenario. If your house has internal soft attack, it's full demolition, you move on. You know, and another example is people who have already progressed into the scheme, who put their foundation, done it by the rules, whose foundations are, whose homes are built on top of these foundations that that haven't been tested. This was in the scheme. That has to be addressed.
3: What does that mean? Because, you know, person B's house is tested today and it's found that you can't build a new house on these bad foundations, person A built their house 3 years ago on the same bad foundations. How do you address that?
5: They have a case to answer. There's a case within the state to answer here.
3: But what do you do? Are we suggesting that you toss the house again?
5: I'm suggesting that the government need to look at this and need to come up with a plan and a way forward in this, because at right now, as we speak, there is nearly 900 houses meant to be progressing through that. We've completed 300. What does that look like? What happens if you've had outer leaf remediation? What does that look like?
3: What do you believe it looks like?
5: Built on top of affected
3: towns. What do you think that means? Like, are you saying?
5: I think there's serious questions to be asked why this has been allowed to go like this.
3: No, I understand, Charles. But what I'm asking you as a legislator and as a representative of 100% redress, what does this mean? If people have a new house for 3 years, a new outer leaf, and they have the old crappy blocks on the internal walls, or in the rising walls, or the foundations, what needs to be done for them? What does it mean for them? What would you like to see done for them?
5: For these specific cases going forward now that have rebuilt on top of foundations exist, there needs to be a generational, and I say generational, guarantee, not 40 years, because they've built a house now that they hope that can give on to their children.
3: Understood.
5: Going forward, that's 40 years, Greg. We can remember 40 years ago. We ain't not remember the next 40 years.
3: But that guarantee would have to be not just generational, it would have to be transferable too, or else people would be stuck.
5: It would have to be transferable. And this is where the devil is in the detail. As per usual, it is welcome news, but the devil is in the detail. And the history of the past, and we've seen what's happened in the past of these schemes going forward. If we do not look at every element of this and break it down and see where the pros and the cons are, then we're going and repeating history. And that's not what we're wanting to do.
3: Mark, what's your view on houses that have already been remediated, whereby internal walls remain, or foundations, rising walls? I know people have different phrases for that, but what do you believe needs to be done for those people?
4: Well, the scheme does allow those people to come back in if there's any deterioration in the house. I mean, those families do have a 40-year state-back guarantee that does allow them to come back in as the scheme stands at the moment.
3: Does that pass from parents to children, or if you sell the house?
4: Yeah, that goes with the house. It's not passed from person to person. It's on the home. So if you sold the home or passed the home on, it goes with that home. So that is there at the minute. And I think that, you know, we've I suppose been saying for lots of years now that we had issues with certain options from 2 to 5 in particular. And now I suppose that the standard at the minute will hopefully and alleviate a lot of that a lot of the houses now will be demolitions. But as there is a bit of work to do here, Greg, there's no question about that.
3: Does this not really effectively say that all houses must be demolished and the foundations taken out?
4: Well, depending on what the result comes back at, but I mean, if we look at a lot of the applications that we would have at the minute, yes, 95-98% of them certainly will be, and that's a step forward. There's no question about that. But as I said, there is still work to be done to make sure that the standard ties into the scheme and that it's the best workable scheme for the homeowner that we can possibly do.
3: Charles, I should have more faith, but I mean, we're talking about at this point for a relatively modest house, the scheme needing to be, you know, upwards of €500,000. Is that going to happen?
5: It's concerning. What's concerning to me,
3: like, if you think about it, you know, how much is it? An extra 70, 80 grand for foundations, theoretically. I mean, we may be heading towards 600 grand for a modest 3 or 4 bed house. Is that going to happen?
5: Well, Greg, I'll just give you an example. I'm in Drumkeen, okay? My neighbour's next door, less than 50 feet away. My foundations were 13 courses. When I built it, 13 courses, which is nearly just short of maybe 7.5 foot. Plus, my neighbour's over there with 4 courses. Now, the difference in my foundations to his will be significant. It'll be thousands upon thousands of euros. When you look at a house, always look at it. You look at the top end of it. You don't know what's underneath the ground. So foundations vary. You know, we've had one there in Milford we're dealing with at the moment that's 5 metres deep.
3: Wow.
5: So, you know, it's crazy stuff. And it's open to, you know, like, for example, if we're looking at this in an engineering point of view, you know, the engineer decides which parts of the house are sampled, whether the damage area is represented, where it is represented, and it's prioritized, and then the sample's taken, right? So that's on the engineer. But what we're saying is, you know, visual inspection, laboratory testing, petrographic testing, structural behavior and foundations and professional judgment is all taken in. But it's an interpretation. You know what I mean? So where houses with ISA...
3: But just to correct, sorry to cut across the... Were we not concerned in the past, when I say we, I mean, you know, the general discourse, that engineers were reluctant to do anything other than recommend full demolition because their reputation would be on the line if there were later deterioration? How do we shift from that to now questioning whether engineers would be thorough enough?
5: Well, look, listen, it's the history of the past will tell you. Engineers came out, look at the, particularly the downgraded homeowners, came out, give a determination, okay? Then a fellow engineer from the housing agency who's in the same you know, company as in organisation Engineers Ireland downgraded their work in a desktop study.
3: I understand. Yeah, sorry, you're on about different engineers, not engineers as all. Now we're discussing the new IS465 guidance, and there's other stuff in it that's more simple and really very positive, and we'll get that get to that in the morning in a moment. But Charles, you know, obviously none of us on this call want to in any way cause any further distress to people or for them to lose hope or whatever it might be. But just to give us a reality check, right? So say it's me, for an example, sitting there, I've had the visual on the house. It's been determined that I would qualify for the testing and potentially entering onto the scheme. What do I do now? Because I'm not sure, would it be external, internal option one, two, two to five, a mix, or whether or not foundations might be included in a year or 2 years or however long that takes, or indeed if the scheme, you know, will need extra money in it. And so, you know, all of these kind of uncertainties. So speak to me as if I've called your constituency office and give me advice. Okay. What do I do?
5: But what I say to everybody is basically, we still have to proceed with this, okay? Yeah, everything has to be taken with a note of caution. But we have to keep going. You have to go in, get onto the scheme. Nobody's saying not to get onto the scheme. And the government now are going to have the responsibility of interpreting the standard and updating the scheme accordingly. But when I've got you here, Greg, you see, I need to emphasise what's going on with the foundations. See, IS465 does not determine how pyrotite is in the founds. Also, it's not an estimate of future risk. So this is open to interpretation. You know what I mean? So where people are looking, thinking to themselves, oh, we're getting our founds. It's very much open to interpretation. And that's what the fear is going for. We need the government now to come in solid and go, well, there is a doubt within the foundations. They have to come out. Okay. It cannot be left to the families.
3: Well, just on that, I did put that very same question to Martin McDermott about whether or not this could lead to a debate on you know, how well they might last or not. Martin, do you agree? You seem to suggest otherwise, that you're of the view that the minister would have to include the foundations.
4: I think the testing of foundations has to be included. There's no question about that. But I think we need to be careful that we don't panic people here either in relation to foundations, because, you know, even throughout the process of when tests were being done in relation to foundations, I can be corrected in this, but I having conversations with Professor Dunlop and different people throughout that process, there was very I don't think they came on any ones that was below the levels of what they were in, what they should have been, but there certainly, the testing of foundations is something that we've been looking for quite some time. It's something that
3: will we not then, Martin, end up having a conversation about the, you know, how these elements behave within compressed sort of seven layer concrete versus a porous concrete block? That's the point. That's what I'm trying to get to.
4: And I think, Greg, there's two different tables and two different elements to how concrete at 30 Newton or 40 Newton, for instance, is determined versus a concrete block, which could 6 to 13 Newton. So there's two different tables that determines how both of those are surmised. So that will be part of the new standard. And that
3: Charles, can you come back in on that? Because
5: So listen, if you break it down in simple terms, and I just go on I'm working very closely with Paul Dunlop on this, and what's been said from what Paul has examined is that if ISA is in the foundations and it's in its infancy, we would need years and years of testing. But there's an element of doubt there. And that element of doubt means that it's already present in the foundation, okay? Now, if it's present in the foundation, then that would be left up to the family to determine. That shouldn't be. Now, we can't tell how this will progress going forward.
3: But have you not seen Hughes Foundations?
5: I've seen Hughes Foundations. I've been up at Hughes. It's a disgrace.
3: Yeah, so is that not evidence that...
5: What this would tell you is that they will inspect the foundations and come up with a conclusion, looking upon the foundations, testing the foundations. But what we're saying is that if there's an ISA on them foundations comes in, the doubt is there and it has to be removed, 100% removed. Mm. And if it comes back where they say there's nothing there, then we move on.
3: Yeah, but there could be a conflicting scientific opinion that even if it's present, it might not present a problem into the future.
5: But look, let's take it in layman terms here, right? You look at an ISA in a building, it's a form of a terminal decline on the building. Just because the building is in terminal decline, underneath the building is buried. We don't know then what sets it off. Okay. Will it be set off when it's down to... There's an element of doubt that we cannot put onto the families. So that's why, if in doubt, take it out.
3: Yeah, this is a texture that I was trying to articulate because, this is what they say. I was given full demolition December 25. We haven't started yet. We're planning to start next year. What do we do now? Wait for updates? Get foundations tested ourselves? What do we do? And this is what I was saying to you last week, that for some people it feels like it's pressing the pause button. Yeah. I'd be reluctant to move forward.
5: Of course, and you can see that there's a frustration there because everybody is in this boat. I'm in this boat. They're in the boat. Martin knows he's dealing with them. We're dealing with this. We're dealing with thousands of people who are waiting with bated breath on every single piece of documentation that comes out of the NSAI. And the fact of the matter is now it has to go to the government. And our job as politicians is to say to them, this is the way forward out of this. This is what we need to do. We need to recognise this. And that family that are waiting, the legislation now, you think the government will look at this and legislate for this properly and have a scheme that could actually work,
3: but we can
5: move out of this.
3: Martin, Cole asked me to put this directly to you. I'm due to start my demolition. Do I hold off or wait?
4: Well, you see, Greg, I suppose if they're ready to start the demolition, the new standard does bring in the testing the foundations. But that, as I say, has to go through a process, and there's no point in us sitting here today and saying that that's going to happen next week or the week after. This could be, you know, as Deputy Ward knows, it could be a month, it could be 2 months before this is ironed out. There's a lot of unanswered questions here. For somebody that's moving forward at the minute, if the foundations do come in to the scheme, there is quite a possibility that legislation will have to change to allow people to get paid for that. That could take...
3: Yeah, but
4: this
3: house will be built on the old foundations by then. Do they progress or not?
4: But, I mean, asking me to answer that question is very unfair.
3: But no, it's not. Sorry, and it's not intended to be unfair, Martin. It genuinely, I'm not. I'm just trying to ascertain. And your answer could be a shrug of the shoulders and say, "Listen, we simply don't know." I'm not trying to paint you into a corner. It's really what I was trying to do is that we're having the real conversation, Charles.
4: At this particular moment in time, the answer to that question is that we don't know how long it's going to take for the process to allow foundations to be tested, to allow If they're going to bring in extra costs that's going to allow people to claim for those foundations, that is all to be determined yet. That is all to be ironed out yet. So, I mean, someone that's ready to start tomorrow morning...
3: Would it not be helpful? It's so complicated, because I was going to say, even if the government guaranteed some sort of a retrospective element to this, you could have your whole house already built on these old foundations. And what do you do? Charles, sorry, you wanted to come in there.
5: You see, foundations are important because... they act as the present means of, if you rebuild, then you have to resource to replay it. So, for example, if you're going onto the scheme and you're going to replace your foundations, right, that's going to be it's going to be at your cost now. We need to see what that looks like going forward. But can I just say, regarding that family who are moving forward in this, who are looking at this, if they had the financial means to get petrographic testing done, get it done. And if it allows, if ISA is present in the founds, I would be waiting for the legislation to come in. But if it's not, then I would tell them to go forward.
4: The only problem with that is that's going to take a bit of time to get that done, and it knocks them back a bit. And again, I would say...
3: And their contractor could literally say, I've got this window.
4: I would also add to that, Charles, as if they did do that and they can prove that, you know, if they did take out the foundations and they spent X amount of money, they keep the proof of that, because if something changes, they can then get reimbursed for
3: potentially,
4: if that happens. Okay. So if they are going to do that, I would ask, make sure that they do keep a record of that.
3: I'm going to let Councillor McDermott go, because he's got another appointment. Thank you very much, Martin. Appreciate your time. Sorry, Charles, go ahead.
5: What I want to say regarding this is, when we look at this going forward, we look at this document, and this is a framework now that we've got to build another scheme upon, okay? But the responsibility has to be within the government now to deliver on this. Yeah. And Greg, my worry going forward is, this is a positive... it's a positive document going forward, where we are following the science, and we have to thank Paul Dunlop and University of Ulster for what they've helped us with. If we didn't have them, the scheme wouldn't exist, as far as I'd be concerned. And I think that looking forward, I look at the past and I've looked at the way things have been done, and particularly if you look at within the council, you know, Frank McBurtie has always said about the foundations and the cause of this. And going forward, Greg, the problems we have is this: they have to look at this now on an end-to-end basis, because the volume that we've got coming forward is massive.
3: I understand, but I have an accurate number. I know where you're going, and we need, you know, we probably do need Scheme 3.0 at this point, but there are lots of people right now, you'll see yourself, windows coming out of houses, roofs coming off, and it's those that are having the real dilemma at the moment. As a legislator, the government has 3 months. We're going into the summer recess. If for foundations to be included, it's going to take legislative change. Now, we know how that works. It can happen in an instant. It can be dragged out. We can have pre-legislative scrutiny. That can be bypassed. It took well over a year for IS465 review. How long is it going to take before we know what new scheme looks like?
5: Greg, I'll be pushing the government, as far as I'm concerned, to have this up and running before the end of the year. Now, I think it's very important that going forward, the volume is going to be massive. People are waiting. We all know, everybody's been waiting for this document to be delivered.

0: all. If 100 people go forward tomorrow, where do they stay? Where do they live? The government have to look at different options. They have to look at side by side. They have to look at everything you can do to get the scheme up and running. Because if we do not build 1,300 houses every year for 15 years, we are not going to succeed with this scheme.
1: Thanks.
0: We need to ramp it up.
1: Yeah, and people in social housing looking on going, what about us?
0: 2,400 in social housing waiting years.
1: Try to do side by side in that situation. All right, listen, I hope we... I tried to make it more clear. I think really what we've learned is that it is actually so complex that it's not going to be that easy just to break it all down. But I do appreciate your time in helping us do so, and Councillor Martin McDermott too. Thank you so much for all of your texts and comments coming in so far this morning. I will get to those in the in the second hour. We've got quite a lot to talk about as well. Again, thanks to Charles, thanks to Martin. I know sometimes it's you ask questions and there is no obvious answer, and that's fine too, of course. Not everyone's going to have all the answers, and I hope in some way it might have given you a little bit of certainty on, if you are affected, how to proceed, or maybe not. That's the complexity of this whole crisis, isn't it? Lots of reaction to some of the stuff we've been talking about this morning. I'll get to the DCB stuff, but we're also going to talk GEA, just in relation to some of your comments coming in relation to the news that three big games are not going to be televised at all, including, of course, from our perspective, Donegal v Cork. In relation to GEA Plus not broadcasting the Donegal-Cork match next weekend, the Donegal diaspora is probably the biggest in the world, and for our relatives in Chicago, from Aaron Moore and further afield, what exactly are they paying big money for with their subscription when they can't see all the games? It's a joke. Another, very disappointed in the GEA and RTE not showing the game on TV. Makes you wonder, is it just because it's Donegal? What is our Minister of State for Sport in Donegal going to do about it? Nothing, but it's not just Donegal, of course. There are six counties affected. Another, it's ridiculous. Donegal Cork is neither on TV or being streamed. Just goes to show the attitudes towards Donegal from Dublin. Dublin not included either. Isn't that right, Oisin? What we're paying the TV licence for? To watch repeats? At least we have Highland Radio to listen to. That's right, and we're going to remind you of that extensively. And as I said, sort of in an opinion piece at the start of the show, it feels to me like you could argue the GEA is subtly shifting the baseline of our outrage. So instead of us complaining like we did in previous seasons about paying money to watch a streamed match and older person's access to it and our broadband infrastructure, instead of all that conversation, now here we are, we're almost begging them for the right for us to be able to pay to watch this game if it wouldn't ordinarily be on RTE. Oisin Kelly is our... head of sport here at Highland Radio, and it does feel a bit strategic to me, the games that they've picked, Oisin. They say, some say it's about getting people through the turnstiles. You know, these games
2: there's
1: sell out
2: lots
1: anyway.
2: Of variables and lots of things that you can talk about, Greg. And I suppose the first thing is, it's been highlighted here because obviously Donegal is one of the three games that they're not showing. So it's disappointing, as I think the main point is for those who are not home here, they can't see it. That diaspora, that worldwide connection with Donegal, they have no option to see it. And indeed, for the older generation as well, it's unfortunate for them. But we do know that this can happen at the start of every season. The GA Plus say they're going to stream X amount of games. There is games that are not going to be shown, and they have to pick what they feel they can get out there. So RT will have their contractual matches that they do, and then the GEA Plus.
1: What do you believe the GEA Plus's or RTE's reasoning is on which games to exclude?
2: Greg, listen, you can talk about population and different things they got. Now, the fact that Dublin's not included, like they're going to Cavan, the two All-Ireland finalists from last year, you think, right, should they not be big enough options, headliners that you can include it? I think Donegal Cork's a very good game that you could put on TV, more so than Cavan Dublin, and more so than Kildare and Kerry. But they've made their choice. So they've made their choice. How much is the whole revenue income from it, Greg, going to be part of it as well?
1: Well, you see, the reality, I mean, if you were looking for... This is why I believe it's conditioning us to really move towards the subscription model, because
2: that is the case, then why are they not putting them on?
1: Well, that's exactly... because that's the point, you
2: throw
1: see.
2: Throw all the games on it.
1: No, because instead of us arguing about paying for games and why is our game not on free to air and why is our game

0: on GA Plus. Instead of us having that conversation, now we're saying, geez, I wish we could pay for it. Yeah. So you pick the games, right, that you possibly could have made the most money from, and you put them, you don't televise them. And what it does is it normalizes. You say, well, I'll pay for it then, because it's better than not watching it.
1: Which, we've had this discussion before. There's one way this is going. 10 years' time down the line, it's going to be like the NFL. It's going to be like these other big major sports. You can pick and watch whatever game you want. But you have to get your own infrastructure set up in the background first. And that's probably what they're looking at. They're finding their feet with it. Do they have enough of a team there in the background to do every single game in the All-Ireland series? There's not an RTE.
0: No, because there's other games as well.
1: There's other games as well. You have to factor in hurling. There's lots of other stuff going on as well. So there is. But it's very, very unfortunate for Donegal supporters, and indeed for Cork supporters. Let's factor in what they're thinking today, because they're not going to bring a big travelling crowd to Donegal. Will they bring 3,000-4,000? We'll be very lucky to see that many Cork people in Donegal that weekend. I might be wrong on that, but it will affect the crowd coming down the distance. Should they have been afforded the opportunity, since there is such, you're going from one end of the country to the other, that they can watch it on the television?
0: Again,
1: that's the other side.
0: In the next season, it makes the option of paying for it all the more desirable.
1: Let's look at the population of Cork. Like, how much money was going to be made off GAA Plus by putting that on a streaming service from Cork alone? Would it affect the number of Cork people who are heading this direction? One thing for sure is the tickets have just got hotter, so they have. So if people want to watch this game, they're going to go to it.
0: Stay there. Councillor Jack Murray, I don't know if you buy into my conspiracy theory, but what's your view on it? Obviously, you're not happy that the game's not on the telly.
2: No, I think it's absolutely disgraceful. Look, there was a lot of excitement when the draw was made. Everybody's looking forward to watching it, hopefully in person, but those who can't, on TV. And then that was followed by the disappointment that this game wouldn't be televised. And look, Oisín's touched on it there. It defies logic. Donegal were last year's All-Ireland finalists, were National League champions. Cork's a team on the up. It promises to be a fantastic game. And for the people of Cork, particularly, look, they're the furthest county in Ireland away from us. They're a hugely populated county. There's about 500,000 people there who'd be looking forward to the game, now completely excluded. As you said, look, we've Donegal people in the four corners of the world, bitterly disappointed. People who've paid for their subscription for the year are now unable to do it. The people in County Donegal who may be caring for children, caring for elderly people themselves, who simply can't get this game, watch this game. And I just think it's absolutely unacceptable. And it defies logic. And look, reference the NFL. We're not the NFL. We're not the Premier League. The GAA is a community grassroots organisation organising every parish on this island. We should be making it as accessible, encouraging as much engagement with the organisation, and excluding so many people from this, just it makes absolutely no sense whatsoever. And I think there should be some kind of transparency from GAA Plus and RTE.
0: Yeah, but you say we're not NFL. How far back do you have to go before there was one game on a Sunday afternoon live? Or, you know, so we've already transitioned to expect every single game that's being played to be televised. So we are, we are affecting the NFL, because we've changed dramatically in a generation.
2: Yeah, and look, GAA Plus was thumped as this is the new solution to everything. This will make it more accessible, and more people will get to watch the games. And then people sign up based on that promise that they pay their money for the annual subscription, and they get hit with this news. One of the biggest games this weekend, probably the biggest game this weekend, won't be televised. It's just, it defies logic. I don't think there's been any response from GAA Plus to explain the thoughts.
1: I don't think you're going to get one either, Jack, to be honest, from them.
2: I'm not like, and it's just a disappointment. You can see it throughout the county. Like, I put a post on social media, and you can see just the outpouring of frustration. And friends texting me, friends in Canada, Australia, America. Just look, it makes me old father. I'll not be able to travel to this game, and he would never miss a Donegal game. And I get just, it's really, really frustrating. It's completely unacceptable.
0: You won't come down the rabbit hole with me that this is trying to condition us into paying for football, that we be happy that we get to watch it next season. You won't be putting a post up next season saying, oh, it's a disgrace that game's on RT and not GA Plus. You'll be going, well, thank God it's on one of the two of them. Is this not part of the strategy? They've picked those games to sort of, you know, normalise the desire for pay-per-view.
2: I would fully buy into that conspiracy, Greg, to be honest. I think we're getting pushed more and more to get as much money out of loyal supporters, and that it goes against the very ethos of the GAA, everything that GAA stands for. And it says, look, a grassroots volunteer organisation, our players aren't even getting paid, but yet fans are going to be trying to drip every cent out of their pockets, and it just goes against everything that organisation was founded for, and I think it really needs to be stopped.
0: All right, listen, thanks very much, Councillor Jack Murray, as you say.
1: How do you stop it, Greg?
0: You don't. You can't, because as I said earlier on, I can't remember off the top of my head, but there was one game on a Sunday in the past, maybe a hurling game, so we've this abundance now of riches now.
1: There still is more games available to watch now than there has ever been before, but it's the fact that the Donegal one is not included in that scenario that is really annoying to Donegal supporters.
0: Listen,
1: who can't make it to McCool Park.
0: And
1: I'm still thinking of the Cork people. I know I'm a Donegal man, and you want to go to the game, and you want it televised, and you want our entire Donegal connection worldwide to be able to watch this fixture.
0: But a game 10 years
1: but that's
0: ago,
1: not there. But
0: 10 years ago, this game wouldn't have been on the
1: television. We're trying to get an argument for it, for why they should stream it or why they should televise it. And the Cork people, like, there's a bigger population in Cork, so there is. Mm. And the fact
0: maybe
1: that the game's at the other...
0: Maybe from the radio station down there and see what they think, Caroline. Oisin, the reality is though, this is what I do, even though sometimes it can be a little bit of a challenge, but I've overcome that challenge, is I want to hear the local commentary, because you cannot beat that, and I will time... the radio stream to coincide with the TV stream. Now, the one thing, the ever-present that's always there is our build-up, our full-match commentary, and unrivaled reaction as well. And you know what? In this day and age, it's great to have the good old reliable radio. And this, like all Donegal games, will be live on Highland Radio, of course.
1: Yeah, we will have extensive coverage, as we do from each and every game, Greg. There is a 3 o'clock start for it. It is early, and obviously it's to do with Cork situation and travelling, but we'll be live from 2:30. We'll have the build-up from Ballybuffet, and then the full game live, along with the two Brendans, Mr. Devaney and Mr. Kilcoyne, and we'll have after-match reaction for you as well. So you won't miss a thing from that game. Stick on Highland, be it in the radio, be it in your phone, be it in your smart speaker, wherever you get Highland, whatever part of the world, because it's not just local here that it's on FM. You'll get us worldwide. And when we go away to different events and people come home for holidays, they always talk about the Highland connection that they have, particularly for the football when they're away from home. So listen, tune into Highland, whatever way you get it.
0: How are the tickets being divvied out? I mean, I presume season ticket holders are getting first dibs, right?
1: They got an email yesterday.
0: But they're not going through the clubs at this point.
1: There's going to be, the situation with the All-Ireland Series is if you have a season ticket, you're entitled to a ticket. You would have got an email yesterday with a specific link for season ticket holders to go purchase them from today at 12 o'clock. Okay. At the same time, there's going to be no stand tickets on general sale because it's the season ticket holders, my understanding, is going to get first go at
0: same
1: it.
0: Same again, yeah.
1: There's then the general sale for terrace tickets will also go on sale today from 12 noon. So it's on GAA, on Ticketmaster, or you can call into Centra's or Super Values. Now, there is a small allocation, I understand, going to clubs that will include seat tickets, so it is. But it's very, very small, and obviously there is members from clubs who would require a seat that can't go to the terrace.
0: And this is probably hypothetical, but it could be 500 or 600 tickets. If Cork season ticket holders, because of the distance and the dates on, etc., they don't take up their allocation, do they get re-released back to
1: general?
0: They
1: do, yeah. Yeah.
0: Okay.
1: Oh,
0: but that's down the line.
1: That's down the line. But I don't know what Cork's stance is on season tickets. Some counties have went over the top in season tickets. Some counties haven't bothered about it at all. Yeah. Donegal have had a huge uptick. I think it's 3,500 or 3,200, something like that.
0: One other question, the pitch. How big of a difference does this new surface make to Donegal? Because, you know, there'd be a great deal of familiarity with every hump and bump and what have you. It has been recovered. This is the first big game on it, right? It's been relayed. The players are used to a certain bounce. They're used to how the ball travels, how it skips, etc. When you're at that level, you're going to know that. Does that make a difference?
1: I don't think so, Greg.
0: I think
1: you're all into your conspiracy theories and stuff.
0: No.
1: But listen, the Donegal, I presume, will train on it. So they will before they play a game on it. Like they'll have to familiarise themselves with it. We understand that the pitch is in good condition and it's up for taking a game of this level. Like the grass is on the pitch, there is grass there, Greg. So there is, and it's in good condition and it's going to be playable. So and it is the home of Donegal, and you want to see a big championship game. Over in Ballybuffet. So okay. We wait to see. But you would expect Jim McGuinness and his team would at least do one training session on it, just to get themselves familiarised with it. But it's in pristine condition.
0: I've seen these newly laid pitches get very slippy and cut up. I hope this one's ready.
1: Being told it's ready. That's all we can say. We've been told it's ready for it. So, listen, fingers crossed that it's a good enough day for Donegal and we progress straight through. Remember, Greg, you'll go to the quarterfinals. Not that you'll get a rest week, but you'll get a bye week from playing a match and you'll go straight into the quarterfinals if you win on that Saturday afternoon. And again, it's on the radio. We're very disappointed it's not been streamed or on the television. There's no visual coverage of it. But you will get everything right here on Highland, on FM, or wherever you listen to the Highland.
0: Councillor Murray called back. He says, fair play to Highland, who as always will be there providing coverage of Donegal for supporters who can't make it to Ballybuffet. Their match coverage is a lifeline, whether people are at home, abroad, working, or simply unable to travel. Highland keeps the people of Donegal connected to the game. Of course we do.
1: It's funny, Greg, the last game, I might be wrong on this, but I think the last game that was not covered with any television coverage may possibly have been a Cork game as well. We were down in Cork and there was no TV coverage or no streaming coverage of it. Now that day down in Cork turned out not to be a good day.
0: I think you're right.
1: But I know that Aidan Murphy covered for Kieran that day here, and Aidan couldn't believe the response worldwide from the messages coming in, because we put it out there, let us know where you're listening to Highland from today. And it was phenomenal, the response that he got. He was totally blown away with it on a Saturday afternoon. By the amount of people that text in from various different parts of the world to say that they were tuned in.
0: All right, yep. Good luck to you. Thank you so very much for calling down for that chat. Okay. Well done to you. When is that game again? It's
1: Saturday the 13th.
0: Saturday week, isn't it? Right, okay. The 13th.
1: Yeah, we'll have to wish the Miners all the best, Greg, this weekend. They have an All-Ireland semi-final on Saturday. They're playing down.
0: Do it on the score tonight. Yeah. No, I'm only joking. It's a joke. Relax.
1: Yeah.
0: Ever since you won that Sports Personality of the Year Award, you've lost yourself. Yeah, I do. But I have to say happy birthday first to Emma, because Emma O'Bonner is celebrating her 13th birthday, and Sam O'Donnell celebrating his 10th birthday. Happy birthday, guys. Lots of love from Auntie Nora. You're off school, I take it, which is great. We'll see more of those requests, I presume, over the course of the summer. Happy birthday to Dad, Tommy Piper. He's in Letterkenny. Tommy is 86 today. A big happy birthday, Tommy, from the Greg Hughes Show and us, all of us here in Highland Radio, but also from Sandra, Marcel and Emmett. And if you're interested, that was sent from an iPhone. Caller says, agree with Gregory radio coverage. Donegal play better on the radio anyway. No TV guarantees 17,000 attendance with a few hundred up from West Cork. Cork's main interest is the Munster Hurling final next Sunday. Look out for the huge wall of red next Sunday in Park Aquee versus Limerick. Why have Cork home advantage for final? Should be in Thurles, the home of hurling. Where do the quarterfinals take place? Is it Croke Park? I'm not sure that. They'd put all of those games. Would they put all of those games in that venue? Let's see. I'll ask Oisin. Let me see. Our vision is a sustainable community-based and volunteer-led association where as many as possible participate in Gaelic games and culture for as long as possible. So how can the loyal supporters participate in the GEA when they can't see the game because it's not being shown, or they can't afford to see this amateur community grassroots game unless they go to a pub or have a dodgy box? Well, in any of those scenarios, you won't be able to watch Donegal v Cork because there's no live stream of it. The poor people from Cork, it is a huge population and they would have to travel up to 6 hours to Donegal to watch it when it's not on TV. Another, people should object for paying for the GEA. If nobody pays, they'll put it back on again. I just listen to the radio now. The thing is again, I'll reflect, go back 10 years to how many live games there were at the weekend. If you want to go back to that, you know, I'm sure people can. This is a new era. RTE cannot show and will not show all of those games. You don't get any terrestrial TV service that would do that. Maybe they could have launched a satellite channel or a Freeview channel, I don't know. But anyway, it's where we're at. Good morning, Greg. Thank God for Oisin and the two Brendans. They never let us down. They always give us full coverage. Keep up the great work, Highland Radio. And we wanted to, I mean, listen, of course, we're very passionate about our sports coverage here, but we don't want to use every opportunity to talk about an interest to push ourselves. But that is the truth. We are here. We'll always be here broadcasting the Donegal games for you for free wherever you